It's going to take another 1 to 3 years to get that done. And now at some point soon, the Straits of Hormuz are going to be completely bypassed, and no oil is going to come out of the Straits of Hormuz up against Iran. And if that thing can be worked out, inflation will subside greatly, and gasoline will be down to about $2 a gallon, which is where it belongs. That's kind of where we're headed. You have to know that the 4 years of Joe Biden produced 21% inflation. Under Donald Trump, the number is 5%. So about 80% of the problem caused by the Democrats, they now want to take advantage of. Let's continue with more. One of the individuals I often listen to about misunderstanding radical Islam is Dr. Alex McFarland, coming up next. Dr. McFarland, Bill Cunningham with you every Sunday.

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12: We are Red Eye Radio. He is Eric Cronin. I'm Gary McNamara. Yeah, so that's what I was wondering over the weekend when I saw all the flock camera debates and everything else. And I understand it. I understand the complete debates on it. And like anything, we welcome all debate.
13: Sure.
12: But it was just that what popped into my mind was the surveillance camera and body sensors that will be required to be in all new cars by 2027. In fact, I finally found, I just did it now, found an article on it, one of the latest articles that was written in late April on it. I'm amazed that this thing hardly has any stories. It's something that you and I have followed for 3 years. And with the

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9: We are Red Eye Radio. He's Eric Carly, and I'm Gary McNamara. Looking at other news from the weekend, Abdul El-Sayed apologizes for comments about a Michigan synagogue attack. The Democratic nominee for U.S. Senate in Michigan apologized to the state's Jewish Democratic Caucus on Saturday for comments he made after an attack on a synagogue in March, which he tied to Israel's action in the Middle East. My comments may have been misconstrued to justify something I did not mean to justify. Yeah, that's it.
10: Yeah, okay.
9: El-Sayed told reporters after he addressed the caucus at the Michigan Democratic Nomination Convention in Lansing, Michigan. To anyone who feels like my comments might have been hurtful, I'm really sorry. That was not my intention. Of course it was.
10: Yes.
9: Because El-Sayed's apology was his latest attempt to unify Democrats after a bitter primary where he defeated U.S. Representative Haley Stevens. He's eager to push past a series of controversies, including allegations of anti-Semitism, including his association with controversial commentator Hassan Piker. By the way, I see a headline over the weekend. The Piker said, wait a minute. I didn't go to him. He came to me.
10: Because
9: he came. I'll find the story.
10: All right.
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8: We are Red Eye Radio. He is Eric Cronin, and I'm Gary McNamara. Yeah, so that's what I was wondering over the weekend when I saw all the flock camera debates and everything else. And I understand it. I understand the complete debates on it. And like anything, we welcome all debate.
9: Sure.
8: But it was just that what popped into my mind was the surveillance camera and body sensors that will be required to be in all new cars by 2027. In fact, I finally found, I just did it now, found an article on it, one of the latest articles that was written in late April on it. I'm amazed that this thing hardly has any stories. It's something that you and I have followed for 3 years. And with the flock camera things, I'm just blown away by how everybody is outraged about cameras outside of your vehicles, but not a peep on cameras inside your vehicles.
10: Well, the people that are taking 100 selfies a day are really, really peeved about the government taking one picture.
8: We'll get to that coming up.
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11: Fox News, I'm Ted Linder. At least one person is dead. 15 people are missing or unaccounted for after flash flooding hit the Grand Canyon Saturday. The National Park Service asking for the public's help to get information about campers and hikers who may have been in the area of the Bright Angel Canyon and Phantom Ranch. Dozens of people evacuated as floodwaters pushed boulders and debris into the Colorado River, and more rain is on the way. The jury in the Lindsey Clancy murder trial in Massachusetts continues deliberations later this morning.
12: 9 women and 3 men still have the fate of Lindsey Clancy in their hands. She's the mom who in 2023 killed her 3 young children in her Duxbury

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2: Bear Run Radio, he's our calling. I'm Gary McNamara. We'll keep updating that story for you on the cameras inside of vehicles, since the cameras outside of vehicles has caused such an uproar. And I think this is going to be a lot like red light cameras. I was really surprised how quickly red light cameras came down, in the majority of the country.
3: Yeah, and it had to do with, again, being able to, in court, face your accuser, and challenge the technology. And a lot of that, drove the states. It just became unpopular. Mostly because people don't like being late to where they're going to. and prefer to run red lights. The thing is that show the correlation between the implementation of the technology and a drop in the number of accidents created before that.
2: Remember some municipalities got caught shortening the length of time that the yellow lights stayed on?
3: Right, and it became a fundraiser.
2: Yep.
3: Yeah.
4: The countdown to duck season is on.
5: 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Madsen tucks it under, dive, and Maddox Madsen is in.
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6: Fox News, I'm Sue Guzman. The U.S. has launched strikes on Iranian rocket launchers in the Strait of Hormuz, and Iran has responded with an attack on two bases in Jordan. Comes as the United States plans to announce new bank sanctions this week. President Trump telling Fox's Sunday Night in America.
7: We're doing a great job. The blockade has been unbelievable. The financial hits that we're giving them, we're hitting them very hard. Nobody's ever been hit like this. And they're a failing nation right now. And at the right point, we'll either win or they'll do something.
6: At least one person confirmed dead now, 15 people missing after flash flooding hit the Grand Canyon Saturday. Grand Canyon National Parks officials confirming the body of a 46-year-old man was recovered near Crystal Rapids along the Colorado River. 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

0: A look at what's happening from the Fox News Rundown.
1: Good morning. It's Monday, August 31st, last day of August 2026. I'm Ted Lindner. This is the Fox News Rundown. The jury resumes deliberations today in the trial of Lindsay Clancy, the Massachusetts mom who killed her three children.
2: Kevin Reddington, the defense lawyer for Clancy, said that she feels scared, nervous, and sad as we await that verdict.
3: If I took you and put you in a locked room and you were looking at the possibility of three consecutive life sentences, what would you feel like?
2: Reddington also explained the jury's first note to the judge. He said they requested to review two bags of prescription pills belonging to Clancy and a bloody knife used in her alleged suicide attempt. The prosecution argues Clancy deliberately planned the killings and is lying about her hallucinations. Her defense says she experienced psychosis made worse by overmedication for postpartum depression.
1: Fox's Nate Foy. Congress returns from its August recess today. Fox's Jared Halpern has more.
4: The Republican-controlled House is back in session this week with a busy to-do list over the next few weeks. Topping that agenda, a government spending bill to prevent a pre-election shutdown at the end of September. The House and Senate each passed competing proposals to extend funding into December. House Republicans are also eager to push through another budget reconciliation bill, and the White House is urging passage of a supplemental spending package to provide the military with billions of dollars to replenish weapons stockpiles. The Senate does not return to Washington until the middle of September. In Washington, Jared Halpern, Fox News.
1: Republican Louisiana Senator John Kennedy is urging the House to act on a Russian sanctions bill.

0: there. Fox's Kevin Uretsky has more on this.
1: President Trump saying of space,
2: American dominance in this domain is not a choice. It's an economic and national security necessity.
1: He continued,
2: a nation cannot be first on Earth if we're going to be second in space.
1: Therefore, the president announced the establishment of a new military training facility.
2: It's called the U.S. Space Academy.
1: In his executive order establishing the academy, President Trump wrote that space is a critical domain for national security.
2: It's clear that we will need to educate and train an entire generation of skilled service members.
1: A location for the new academy is expected to be announced soon. Kevin Uretsky, Fox News.
0: President Trump offers Canadian firms a way to avoid U.S. tariffs. More on that from Fox's Jack Callahan.
3: The president, posting on social media, let all Canadian companies that are doing business with America move to the United States immediately. Then, he wrote, there are no tariffs. Calling Canada one of the worst trade offenders, the president continued, I don't want Canadian cars, I don't want Canadian parts, I don't want Canadian anything. They've been ripping us off for decades, and it's going to stop.
0: And a federal judge appointed by former President Bill Clinton extending a pause on border wall construction in Texas.
4: The federal government agreeing Friday to extend a pause on border-related construction in Big Bend National Park until mid-September, while a federal judge considers a request for a temporary restraining order. Construction was recently put on hold when bulldozers in the area sparked outrage and protests. Residents and local businesses are suing to challenge the Department of Homeland Security's plans for the project, alleging it threatens the environment and cultural significant land. DHS is saying at the time crews were doing survey work, not launching into full construction, noting its plans include building a new road and installing detection technology and barriers to stop vehicles.
0: Fox's Kristen Goodwin. I'm Ted Linder on the Fox News Rundown.
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1: During a recent event at the Kennedy Space Center in Texas, President Trump spoke about the importance of the U.S. military's efforts in space.
2: American dominance in this domain is not a choice. It's an economic and national security necessity.
1: The president continued,
2: a nation cannot be first on Earth if we're going to be second in space. Just not going to happen.
1: Therefore, the president announced the establishment of a new military training facility.
2: It's called the U.S. Space Academy.
1: In his executive order establishing the academy, President Trump wrote that space is a critical domain for national security.
2: It's clear that we will need to educate and train an entire generation of skilled service members, engineers, and civil operators, and everything else.
1: A location for the new academy is expected to be announced soon. Kevin Uretsky, Fox News.
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9: Big changes are afoot at Apple from the top down. Today is the last day on the job for Apple CEO Tim Cook. He's still remaining as executive chairman, but he's handing over control to John Ternus, who has been the company's top hardware engineer. Cook has run the company for 15 years, forced to fill the very charismatic shoes and turtlenecks of founder Steve Jobs, who died in 2011. Cook's tenure ends just a week or so before Apple holds its yearly product reveal, at which the company is rumored to be debuting a foldable iPhone, but officially the company is now introducing its new microprocessor chips called M6 and M5 Ultra. M6 chips will be in the new Mac Mini, and the M5 Ultra will power Mac Studio. Both chips are designed to bring more power and speed to artificial intelligence. Also coming soon will be the update for Mac OS called Golden Gate, which won't support Intel chips. With Fox on Tech, I'm Eben Brown, Fox News.
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10: I'm Ashley Dvorkin with a Fox Movie Profile. Anne Hathaway and Ewan McGregor star in The End of Oak Street, about a cosmic event transporting a suburban street to a mysterious, dangerous place.

0: The canine crew in Paw Patrol the Dino Movie find themselves on an island trying to save their dinosaur friend's home. The historical drama The Brink of War is based on the 1986 Iceland summit, with President Ronald Reagan racing for a nuclear weapons deal with Soviet leader Mikhail Gorbachev. Stoner comedy The Wrong Girls with Kristen Stewart, Alia Shawkat, and Lakeith Stanfield is about best friends caught in mistaken identity chaos. Matthew McConaughey leads the rivals of Amziah King as a bluegrass musician and Oklahoma honeymaker, taking on those trying to destroy his business. On streaming, Disney Plus adds Camp Rock 3, with the Jonas Brothers, aka Connect 3, seeking a new opening act. Ashley Dvorkin, Fox News.
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5: 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But I believe that adults also have a love tank. And if your love tank is full, that is, you genuinely feel loved by your spouse, life is beautiful. But if the love tank is empty and you have this feeling, they don't love me, they wish they were not married to me, life begins to look pretty dark.
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8: I'm Elizabeth McDonald, and this is the Fox Business Report.
9: Stocks finishing last Friday on a down note after Fed Chair Kevin Warsh signaled a possible rate hike over inflation concerns during his speech at the Jackson Hole Summit. The Dow ending down 9 points, S&P falling 19, NASDAQ losing 139. Warsh also confirmed the central bank is pivoting away from forward guidance, a move supported by Heritage Foundation chief economist E.J. Antony.
10: It was good that he didn't give us anything new, because he needs to hammer home this point that forward guidance is dead. No more. We are done. We are not going to have the Fed lead the market around by the nose anymore.
9: No quarterly earnings reports scheduled for release on Monday. On tap for Tuesday, Dell Technologies and Palo Alto Networks. Monday is Tim Cook's last day as CEO of Apple. And that's your Fox Business Report. I'm Laura Cantor, invested in you.

0: that could carry penalties of up to 10 years in prison. President Trump referred to Ferris's case when he accused vandals of damaging the nearby reflecting pool. Jennifer King, Washington.
1: America in the Morning for Monday, August 31st, 2026 is produced by Jeff McKay. I'm John Trout. 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
12: This is America in the Morning from Westwood One. Coming up this half hour.
13: Canada says no matter what President Trump declares, it will always be Lake Ontario. I'm John Stolness in Washington.
14: Two deadly shootings in two different cities. Police are still looking for suspects. I'm Katie Clark.
15: A South Carolina police officer is dead, a second injured in a gunfight Saturday in a park. I'm Julie Walker.
16: President Trump says that he's reported a major network anchor to the FCC. I'm Clayton Neville.
17: OpenAI pulls the rug from under SpaceX. I'm the new old tech guy, Chuck Palm.
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12: We're back on America in the Morning, getting you caught up to date on the nation's forecast. AccuWeather.com meteorologist Matt Rendy.
13: We are seeing some tropical activity in the Gulf of America and what otherwise has been a quieter tropical season. AccuWeather hurricane experts have designated this feature as a tropical rainstorm. And this will mean that areas along the Gulf Coast from around Mississippi into Louisiana and then toward eastern Texas will have impacts from this storm. This is going to produce stronger wind gusts as it tracks toward the state of Texas, as well as very heavy rainfall that could lead to localized flooding. Outside of the tropical rainstorm, there'll be some scattered afternoon showers and thunderstorms throughout the southeast, mainly along the coastal regions, with some heavier storms through parts of north and central Florida. Farther north in the central U.S. into the Ohio Valley, it's going to be hot with plenty of sunshine. So areas from Kansas southward to Texas and then east through Illinois, Indiana, and southern Ohio southward to Kentucky, Tennessee, and northern Mississippi will have afternoon temperatures well into the 90s and several 100s. More showers and thunderstorms will be forming around the four corner states of Utah, Colorado, Arizona, and New Mexico, some of which will be heavy enough to cause flash flooding. Parts of eastern Nevada into southern Wyoming will also have some scattered afternoon storms. Areas with these storms will have highs in the 70s and 80s, or about 5 to 15 degrees below average. The rest of the West will be largely dry with sunshine and afternoon temperatures close to historical averages, with 80s and 90s in the north and 100s in the southwest deserts. And a storm moving through the Great Lakes will produce more showers and thunderstorms from Wisconsin into Michigan and then eastward to New York, southern New England, and then to eastern Pennsylvania, New Jersey, and into Maryland, Delaware, and Virginia. That's the nation's weather. I'm AccuWeather.com meteorologist Matt Rendy.
12: 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The war of words between the United States and their longtime close ally Canada as a result of their brewing trade war has spilled over into the name of one of the Great Lakes. John Stolness has that story from Washington.
14: After President Trump signed an executive order on Thursday renaming Lake Ontario Lake America, Ontario Premier Doug Ford and other Canadian leaders have been reacting. On Saturday, Ford and Ontario officials planted a giant sign in the ground on the Canadian side of the border saying, Lake Ontario, now and always. He told ABC's This Week, sometimes it's necessary to stand up to a bully.
15: It was like something out of Saturday Night Live when he signed document saying change to Lake America. It's no one's going to call it Lake of America. It's been Lake Ontario for hundreds of years. It's going to continue being Lake Ontario, and it's just so disappointing.
14: Google Maps has already made the change to its information. However, as of this morning, Apple Maps has not. In an interview with Fox News last night, President Trump said Canada has been taking advantage of the United States for far too long.
5: We're putting very substantial tariffs. We lose $60 billion a year for many years with Canada. More than that, they used to lose, but we lose all of this tremendous money. They think they're a state, but they're not a state. Why should we be subsidizing Canada?
14: The president also posted numerous times about Canada on Truth Social over the weekend, saying, quote, I don't want Canadian anything. He urged Canadian businesses that do business with the U.S. and are hurt by the U.S.'s 50% tariffs to move out of Canada and come to America. Trump also claimed Canada has been ripping off the automotive industry for decades, saying they are entitled no longer. Trump has also threatened to double the tariffs on Canadian auto imports from 25% to 50%. Premier Ford says that move would hurt Americans more than Canadians.
15: We're the largest purchaser of vehicles in the entire world off the U.S., over 400% more than anyone else. And they're already seeing the effect. Over $7 billion we've stopped purchasing an X amount of vehicles. $7 billion is like shutting down a couple auto plants. A tariff on Canada is nothing more than a tax on American people.
14: John Stolness, Washington.
12: The situation remains dire in Nepal as the death toll is surpassing 800 and thousands remain missing, including nearly 100 Americans who are unaccounted for. Correspondent Victoria Milko is in Nepal and reports on the situation on the ground as crews attempt to get to the hardest hit areas where flooding and mudslides devastated towns.
6: Many foreign nationals are still missing, so a dedicated emergency control room at the Ministry of Foreign Affairs is coordinating with the relevant agencies as well as with the families of missing people. Our diplomatic missions are also constantly sharing and updating verified information and facilitating communication with families and extend any necessary assistance, identification, and repatriation processes.
16: We're in Dading, where we're seeing some of the roads are opening up, including parts of the main Nepal highway that was shut down. The highway serves as a major way for things to get in and out of Kathmandu, and there's fears there may be shortages ahead of the autumn festival season. Behind us, you're seeing along the river. We've been getting warnings all morning that the river levels might be rising and that water is moving very, very fast. So locals have been advised to move way to higher zones, away to safety. The extent of the destruction, there's entire homes, there's tractors, farming equipment, vehicles completely submerged to the sediment by the riverside. I think the extent of the damage is still being surveyed because areas are very hard to access.
6: Our immediate national priority remains clear: to save lives, locate missing persons, rescue them, and provide urgent relief to survivors, and ensure that affected Nepalese as well as foreigners receive appropriate assistance and support.
16: People are returning to their homes, coming back to their shops, and seeing what can be salvaged from the floods. There's sediment that goes sometimes waist deep up to people. They're shoveling it out of their homes. They're rinsing things off as much as they can, looking for anything that may have survived the flood. People have told us that they've lost their documents, they've lost the clothes that they had, they've even lost family members. So some people are only walking out with the clothes that they have on their back. They're coming home to see what can be taken, sometimes nothing at all.
12: Victoria Milko reporting. There were two mass shootings in America over the weekend, one in Trenton, New Jersey, and the other in Chicago. As Katie Clark reports, both shootings had similarities. Both involved large crowds. Both involved numerous people shot. And they both have police still looking for suspects with very little information on who did the shootings.
17: Ongoing investigations in two cities with deadly shootings over the weekend, Chicago, Illinois, and Trenton, New Jersey. First, to Chicago's Washington Park, a reunion late Saturday night for previous residents of a now-closed housing project turned deadly when a suspect shot toward the crowd in the park from across the street. Despite the large police presence, the suspect got away. One witness talked about how police were nearby when the shooting began, speaking on WLS-TV ABC 7 Chicago.
18: They deserve to hang out and reminisce and get to see each other, which too often they don't get to do. And you got some knucklehead who decides to shoot in a crowd. It's real disheartening.
17: One person was killed and 14 others were injured and taken to nearby hospitals. Chicago Mayor Brandon Johnson, also on WLS Chicago.
19: You know, every time, you know, an act of violence happens, especially at this scale, they're absolutely traumatic and horrific. It reiterates my commitment to making sure that we are removing illegal weapons off the streets of Chicago.
17: In Trenton, New Jersey, early early Sunday morning, two people were killed and eight injured at a neighborhood cookout event with around 150 to 200 people at the event. Witnesses say that multiple suspects were walking toward the party when the shooting began. In both cases, police are looking for the suspects and the investigations are ongoing. I'm Katie Clark.
12: 17 till. When we return on America in the Morning, Elon Musk and Sam Altman's billion-dollar feud continues after these messages.
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11: Hi.
12: It's 15 till. America in the Morning continues. Thanks for listening. One police officer's dead and a second was injured in a shooting at a South Carolina park over the weekend. Details from correspondent Julie Walker.
25: A South Carolina police officer is dead, a second injured in a gunfight Saturday in a park following a call about a domestic dispute. That's according to the police chief in Columbia. The suspect, a 33-year-old man with a lengthy criminal record, also died, according to Chief W.H. Skip Holbrook. Holbrook says the officer who was killed is 29-year-old Christopher DeLong. He had been with the department for 2 years.
26: He survived by his wife, two young children. Our thoughts and our prayers are first and foremost with Officer DeLong's family, his loved ones and friends, and his co-workers.
25: He says our hearts are broken this evening. In a social media post, DeLong's wife praised her husband as the best dad to our babies. I'm Julie Walker.
12: President Trump says in a Truth Social post on Sunday that NBC's Kristen Welker will be reported to the Federal Communications Commission for comments she made in a weekend interview. Correspondent Clayton Neville reports.
27: President Trump calling on the FCC to step in after he says NBC's Meet the Press anchor Kristen Welker noted that Trump's success in endorsing political candidates has been mixed. The comments came on NBC4 Washington with Welker saying that Trump had endorsed a slate of candidates in the primaries and, quote, had some mixed results. The president didn't like those comments and posted on Truth Social. Because of this purposeful inaccuracy, she'll be reported to the FCC for rebuke or punishment. Referring to Welker, the president continued by saying, unfortunately, she's not the only one. In a separate post later yesterday, the president said the fake polls used by our crooked media are out of control and something must be done about it. FCC to the rescue. End quote. Asked to comment on Trump's post, an NBC spokesperson said Kristen Welker is one of the best in the business and that the network stands by her. I'm Clayton Neville.
0: The Trump administration sent more than 100 deportees from Afghanistan, Cuba, Nicaragua, and other nations to 8 countries across Africa, expanding its third country deportation campaign. CBS News is reporting that 3 Immigration and Customs Enforcement deportation flights dropped off dozens of men and women expelled from the U.S. in Cameroon, the Central African Republic, and 6 other African nations. None of the deportees, which also included Iranians and people from Nepal, Turkey, and Venezuela, were from the countries to which they were deported. OpenAI is cutting off the AI models behind a SpaceX acquisition they bought for $60 billion, and Elon Musk and Sam Altman are trading public insults over it. Chuck Palm, the new old tech guy, has the story.
1: Back in June, I told you that SpaceX wrote a $60 billion check for a company called Cursor. Cursor is an AI tool that writes software, and SpaceX bought it to help them build rockets. On Friday, OpenAI pulled the plug. They notified SpaceX they will stop supplying its models to the Cursor platform on November 12th. And the reason they gave was trust. OpenAI said it cannot be confident that SpaceX will stay inside the terms of the contract. It pointed at Twitter, which broke its agreement with OpenAI after Musk bought it, and then pointed at Musk admitting under oath this spring that XAI had violated those same terms. In typical Musk fashion, he answered Saturday morning on X with 4 simple words: "I couldn't care less." Sam Altman and Musk have been going at it for years. Musk sued OpenAI for $150 billion, and a jury threw it out because he filed too late. But a lawsuit? 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This is a supplier walking away from the job. $60 billion will buy you a lot, but not a guarantee that your vendors will keep taking your calls. 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Sometimes when you build your world on someone else's software, those people tend to be your single point of failure. 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I'm Chuck Palm.
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2: Scottie Scheffler roared back to win golf's Tour Championship in Atlanta, coming from 3 strokes back to beat Victor Hovland by 3 for his 2nd FedEx Cup in the last 3 years. A first-round stunner at the U.S. Open Tennis Championships last night, 4-seed Novak Djokovic lost his opening match to Argentina's Mariano Navoni in 5 sets and over 4.5 hours. The last time the Joker lost in the first round of a major was at the Australian Open in 2006. Baseball, the Braves won their 7th straight, edging the Rockies 3-2 in 10 innings. Rays scored twice in the 9th and the 11th to shade the Padres 5-4. Yankees romped over the Red Sox 16-1. Austin Wells hit 2 of New York's 5 home runs, both of his coming in a 9-run 8th inning. Shortstop Jose Caballero had a 3-run shot.
3: It could be down to a tiebreaker for the division or for the wild card.
2: Twins whipped the White Sox. Zebby Matthews took a perfect game into the 6th and carried a shutout into the 9th. The Blue Jays blanked the Mariners, a 1-hitter for Max Scherzer and the factor, old Blue Eye, back in the win column for the first time since March. Marlins scored all of their runs in the 9th to upend the Nationals. That's Washington's 35th blown save of the season, 2 off the all-time record with a month to go. Curaçao routed Nevada to win the Little League World Series. NFL cutdown day, highlighted by a couple of guys coming back. Veteran receiver Odell Beckham Jr. earned a spot with the Giants, and the Rams convinced star defensive tackle Aaron Donald to come back. All it took was $30 million. And that defense that's got its eyes set on the Super Bowl. That's Monday Sports.
0: It's 8 till. When we return on America in the Morning, popular amusement ride tilts after these messages.
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0: Now 6 till, this is America in the Morning. Welcome back. A 1990 race car movie starring Tom Cruise is getting a reboot 36 years after it debuted in theaters. Entertainment reporter Kevin Carr has details of the next Days of Thunder.
18: Tom Cruise is feeling the need for speed again, this time on the ground.
28: There's nothing I can't do with a race car.
18: Cruise took to social media this weekend with his new co-star Anne Hathaway to announce the production of Days of Thunder 2.
29: We're coming out summer of 2028. Don't be late.
30: Are you sure you want to go with that?
18: The 1990 film Days of Thunder follows Cruise as a young driver who gets a shot at top-level racing. Also this weekend, Randy Quaid, who played the owner of the race team in the original film, announced on his social media that he'll be back.
31: Tom Cruise just called me. We're making Days of Thunder 2!
18: There was a hiccup in the excitement, though, when Quaid, who has been known for erratic behavior, followed up by complaining about Anne Hathaway, calling her, quote, a horrible choice, and that she was not sexy because she's pregnant. In fact, Cruise and Hathaway, whose baby bump was clearly visible, addressed this.
29: Now what?
30: Now what? Let's make the movie, now what? I'm going to have this baby, and then we're going to make this movie.
29: That's a good idea. Okay. You have the baby, then we'll go make the movie.
18: Quaid also demanded they needed, quote, the original girl. Of course, that original girl is Cruise's famous ex-wife, Nicole Kidman.
28: I was desperate to get your attention.
32: Well, you got it. I've walked into a jungle.
18: Don't hold your breath for her return. After the original Days of Thunder was released, Kidman and Cruise starred in two other movies together before their high-profile divorce in 2001. I'm Kevin Carr.
0: The Minnesota State Fair has been as popular as ever, and one special attraction is celebrating a magical milestone. Correspondent Donna Warder reports on the Tilt-A-Whirl amusement ride turning 100 years old.
33: All right, girls, you guys ready?
34: Zoe and Kaya Sylvester are about to ride the Tilt-A-Whirl for the very first time. They're at the Minnesota State Fair, where the amusement park ride debuted 100 years ago, and the girls were impressed.
33: What was it like?
35: Amazing!
33: Did you have fun?
35: So much fun! Yes!
34: The Tilt-A-Whirl ride has been a mainstay at amusement parks across the country. Herbert Sellner, an inventor for a manufacturing company in Minnesota, created the Tilt-A-Whirl after attempting to make a water ride with spinning boats. That failed and was destroyed in a storm. After that, his brother Martin suggested he make a land-bound version, according to the Rice County Historical Society. And 100 years later, it's still impressing the pros, like Molly Rosbach and Riley Lovett.
36: We were really leaning into the turns. You have a little control on how much weight it turns, how many times you turn. So we were were really leaning into it and making sure that we got the full experience.
1: Yeah, we got some good butterflies.
36: Yeah.
34: Michael Preem Anderson brought his son and daughter to experience the ride.
2: As long as I can remember, when I was young, my parents and my grandparents took me to the fair. We rode the Tilt-A-Whirl every time. We love to bring our kids and do the same thing, and it's definitely a family tradition. Knowing that it's 100 years old this year is pretty crazy, but I'm glad that we get to be a part of it.
34: The Historical Society's Jenna Nelson says the Tilt-A-Whirl has really stood the test of time in terms of how they machined it. She says only about 1,000 cars were ever sold, and that all the equipment is largely the same today. And there are likely to be a lot more Tilt-A-Whirl rides in the future for friends Molly and Riley.
1: We took such a good ride! Congratulations! Happy birthday to the Tilt-A-Whirl! Yes, it's an honor.
36: Yes, it is.
34: I'm Donna Warner.
0: That's our show for today, Monday, August 31st, 2026. America in the Morning is produced by Jeff McKay. I'm John Trout. This is Westwood One.
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7: The fighting is flared up again. I'm Dave Anthony, Fox News, as Iran retaliates to the first U.S. attack since July 29th.
11: Overnight, Iran launched at least 8 ballistic missiles at U.S. forces in Jordan. A U.S. source familiar tells Fox News there were no significant impacts, and the majority of the incoming fire was intercepted. The attack came after U.S. forces struck Iran's Larak Island after identifying preparations for an IRGC rocket launch that was meant to place new sea mines in the Strait of Hormuz.
7: That's Fox's Trey Kingston. Tel Aviv oil prices rising more than 3% because of all that. But the president keeps touting the new Venezuela oil deal months after the U.S. military captured leader Nicolas Maduro.
12: The acting president of Venezuela, Delcy Rodriguez, over the weekend said that this deal is a step toward economic recovery. And President Trump posted about this over the weekend, writing this in part on Truth Social. One of the things I'm going to do with the Venezuelan oil is fill up the strategic national reserves. The reserves hitting their lowest level in more than 4 decades to respond to global supply disruptions and high fuel prices. Well, this newly announced deal grants the U.S. the development of 17 strategic oil fields to produce 1.5 million barrels per day.
7: Fox's Alex Hogan. The search continues in Arizona after weekend flash flooding swept through an area of the Grand Canyon, killing at least one person, leaving 15 others unaccounted for. As rescuers continue a massive search in the flooding catastrophe that hit China and Nepal last week, more than 4,000 people remain missing there. Of those, State Department spokesman Tommy Pigott tells Fox.
17: 85 Americans approximately unaccounted for currently. We have now seen 11 Americans be safely evacuated and currently have no confirmed deaths of U.S. citizens at this time.
7: But more than 900 others were killed. Jury deliberations resume next hour in Plymouth, Massachusetts at Lindsay Clancy's murder trial and the killing of her 3 children. 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
33: Hey, Reverend Chris. 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
35: KBOI Traffic.
36: Very heavy slowdowns on eastbound I-84 coming out of Nampa, starting just past Northside Boulevard, continuing through to Franklin, Garrity, and Robinson Road. Traffic between Northside Boulevard and Garrity Boulevard almost to a complete standstill. It does open up in Meridian, though, with normal speeds between 10 Mile Road and Eagle Road, and not seeing any slowdowns going into downtown Boise on the inbound connector.
18: Weather from the CBS 2 Weather Center.
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22: We're warmer today with Treasure Valley highs in the upper 80s to low 90s. Winds pick up Tuesday, then a strong low brings a big cool down and increasing rain chances Wednesday and Thursday. For News Talk KBOI, I'm CBS 2 weather anchor Eric Walker.
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24: Barely live. It was almost Carl live and local this morning. Fair warning to those of you making your way eastward on I-84. Might want to find another alternate route. than I-84. We'll keep you updated, but it took me about an extra 40 minutes to get to work this morning because of a major accident just past Garrity. And the last I checked, it looked like it was backed up all the way to Karcher Road at least. And I don't know how long it's going to take to clear that. Don't know when the accident happened. I do know that when I finally did pass the accident, there were 9 cop cars, which is a lot for an accident. And probably because it looked like there were about 5 or 6 vehicles involved in the accidents this morning. So there was debris and vehicles spread all over I-84. Carl, I really thought
0: I was going to have to do it.
24: In the first 10 minutes where I didn't move an inch, I'm like, Carl is going to have to do the first part of the show today. luckily, it started clearing out a little bit. We'll keep you updated on that. If you can find an alternate route in, you can get on after Garrity. So if you pass everything, you can get on at 10 Mile. So either get around it some way, or you'll be sitting there for a little while until they get everything cleaned up. Like I said, this was over an hour ago, so cleanup has been going on. We'll keep you updated with our traffic updates here once again this morning. We've got a whole lot of stuff going on, and this is just like a typical, I guess, crappy Monday. Don't have a single monitor in our studio working this morning. Carl has one of his monitors down that he uses for producing the show.
0: Mm-hmm.
24: Don't know what's wrong with that. It's your typical Monday crap. You got the accident on I-84.
0: No television.
24: No, yeah.
0: No computer
24: screen.
0: None
24: of our TV monitors, computer screens down. Other than that, though, we are here, and we'll do our best to keep you informed, updated, and let you take part in the show. That's always part of the deal here at News Talk KBOI, because we are live and local every morning here between 6 to 10. So our phone lines are always open if you want to take part in the show. 208-336-3700, #670 on your Verizon Wireless. It is still dark outside, so that means we are blasting out 50,000 watts everywhere. So anywhere you want to call in, that's toll-free, and that's all the time, by the way. 800-529-5264. As usual, you can email mike@kboi.com. You can also text us. 208-336-3700. If you are traveling I-84, I'd love to hear updates from you. If you happen to be stuck in traffic, is it cleared so that we can pass that along to everybody this morning? Like I said, the traffic problems were about an hour ago, so we'll keep you updated on that, because that could have a definite influence on your drive in to work this morning for your Monday morning. Not that any of you might be rushing in so that you could be the first to get to work on a Monday morning, but we would like to tell people, in case they do have some place that they have to get to, an important meeting or something like that. Like I said, latest that we have on that was that the cleanup is still going on. A number of police cars are out there, and at the time that I passed an hour ago, there were no wreckers or tow trucks yet to clean up the vehicles that were involved. One vehicle was turned the wrong way, headed the wrong direction. I'm sure that was because of the crash. And like I said, there were 4 or 5 other vehicles that were put over on the side of the road that probably were involved in that too. Other things we have going on. Finally, the long Arctic lack of football winter is over. Game week, Boise State taking on Oregon. It's Bronco Monday. Bob Beeler will be back with us as we get underway for game week, getting you ready for the upcoming game on Saturday. Bob Beeler will be with us, for those of you who forgot, or maybe you're new to the show. Every Monday morning during football, basketball season, we talk to Bob Beeler about football during football season, basketball during basketball season. On Tuesdays, of course, it's Bronco Tuesday, where we talk about the other Olympic sports at Boise State University. So there's a lot to talk about, getting you ready for the upcoming game. Week 0 in the NCAA happened this past weekend. And if you want to look ahead, and you shouldn't, especially if you're a player. But if you do want to look ahead, like some of us fans, Boise State did get some good news from a game on Saturday night. UNLV, a former rival of Boise State's in the Mountain West, took on Memphis, who will be game two here at Albertson Stadium in a couple of weeks. Memphis won that game. Now, if you're wondering why this is kind of a big game, it's because UNLV, Memphis, and Boise State are all mentioned as three of the top teams that might be competing to get into the national championship playoffs. Boise State wouldn't get a chance to play UNLV this year to try and win it on the field. However, if they play now Memphis, who won this last weekend against UNLV, and are able to beat UNLV or beat Memphis, that would go a long way if they can keep close or maybe even beat Oregon coming up this Saturday. So it was a big game for those of you who like to look forward. And as a fan, I kind of like to do that. Other updates that we're going to have for you. The man who drowned in the Snake River that we told you about last week and whose body was missing. The body has now been found by a fisherman. Meanwhile, the tragic year on Idaho waterways continues. Three more people drown in Idaho waterways over the weekend. A teenager in Post Falls in North Idaho and two other men in Idaho Falls. All three drown. We'll give you an update on those stories. We've got updates for you on fires going on in our area. Looking closer, like the big grass fire is now almost fully contained as it approaches almost 600,000 acres, over 500,000 acres burned in that fire. One of the largest fires in the nation this year. San Francisco 49er has been arrested at the Boise Airport. Okay, not an actual 49er player, a man posing as a 49er. The crazy part of this story, he's allegedly defrauded various women out of $1.3 million. We'll give you the details on that. And if you're one of the people who have had rat problems here in Ada County at your home, as rats breed like bunnies, Ada County Commissioners are holding a rat mitigation meeting this week. We'll give you details on that. Plus, we've got updates on stories that we were following last week, the Nepal flooding. 900 people, over 900 people are confirmed dead, and 4,200 are still missing. This is bad news, because if you have that many people missing, unfortunately, a good portion of those are probably not still living, unfortunately. We've got an update on that. And then there's flash flooding that happened in the Grand Canyon in a very popular camping area where 20 people are missing. Those stories and a whole lot more all on the way for you this morning. Oh, by the way, we've got concert tickets. We're going to give those away. I've got details on the concert tickets we'll be giving away this week. Chance for you to see a great concert. I have seen this person in concert. She's awesome. We've got details on that too. Plus, lots of sports action. This update, once again, brought to you by Timberstone Golf Course. Got a chance to hang out there on Friday night. Had the a fantasy draft. My wife and brother and sister-in-law all went out and ate off the new menu. That's right. Chef Wally's got an all-new menu. And let me just say, the sandwiches he's got on there are fantastic, but I would highly, every one of them, I endorse, but the Sandbagger, the Casper Sandbagger. Now, the Sandbagger is cherry pecan smoked center-cut pork loin, sliced, grilled, caramelized onion, provolone cheese on a ciabatta roll with pesto mayo and a side of au jus. Now, the Casper Sandbagger is bacon added to that. It was fantastic. 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All new menu already in place, plus he's working on a lot more. The bar is open every day beginning at 10 a.m. It's Timberstone Golf Course. 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
0: Well, Broncos lost safety Ty Benefield to LSU in the transfer portal. Travis Anderson has made the most of his opportunity and is expected to see a lot of playing time.
1: Boise State secondary will have four new starters this season. One will be Travis Anderson at safety. He's a junior from Mission Viejo, California, and played in all 14 games last year, mainly on special teams. He talks about where he's improved the most.
2: I say my communication for sure, and physicality. You know, last year I was a little undersized guy, and this year I put a little bit on weight.
1: Anderson thinks this new group is going to be very good.
2: I mean, it's been a lot of competition throughout that room. Like you said, it's a young secondary, but I feel like we're a gritty secondary, you know. You know, like you said, we're young, so, you know, we have a lot to prove. And I feel like if you have a lot to prove, then that's a dangerous person.
1: Anderson and Derek Gander Jr. are expected to start at safety. Roman Tillman at nickel, and Jaden Mickey, Sherrod Smith, and Jericho Washington are expected to rotate at corners. For those that saw Anderson this spring, he wore number 38. After this summer camp, he's earned the right to change that to a single digit and pick number 4.
2: Change 4, you know, it's been a family number ever since I grown up. I grew up with 4. You know, my dad was 4. My sister was 4 when she played sports. And also my little cousins are 4. And my uncle was 4 when he played baseball in college.
1: He says his dad, Jake, has been very helpful throughout his career.
2: He played at Youngstown State. He played with Jim Tressel. He won the national championship with them. He was the DB. I feel like we move really similar. You know, he's a little bit on the smaller side. You know, he's really physical. That's the thing what everyone's saying. You know, he just needs to take people's knees out.
1: Anderson is considerably thicker and stronger than last year, tipping the scales now at 192. He and the secondary are going to have a tough challenge on Saturday trying to stop Oregon quarterback Dante Moore. Our coverage on KBOI will begin at 8:30 Saturday morning from Eugene.
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36: 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Very heavy slowdowns coming out of Nampa on eastbound I-84. All lanes of traffic are open at Robinson Road, but heavy slowdowns between Northside Boulevard and Robinson Road. Traffic almost to a complete standstill between Garrity and Robinson. Normal speeds going through Meridian, though, between 10 Mile Road and Eagle Road, and no slowdowns on the inbound connecting.
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rates. Something to talk about. Top 10 hit for her. She's going to be in town September 10th, Outlaw Field at the Idaho Botanical Garden, and we've got tickets for you. All you have to do this morning is text the word Outlaw. This is a wonderful time of year to see concerts outdoor at the Idaho Botanical Garden. Cooler temperatures as you're seeing this morning as you're out and about. We've got a free pair of tickets for you. All you have to do is text the word Outlaw right now to 208-336-3700. You know how it works. Coming up at the end of the show, pick a winner for you. We've got tickets all this week that you can win. Once again, here from News Talk KBOI. Couple of other things. Just looking at the stock market with what's going on between United States and Iran. More attacks. We'll have an update on that. United States, for the first time in about a month, attacked Iran over the weekend. Stock market not reacting, at least this morning, down about 92 on the Dow, S&P down 17. NASDAQ futures are down 46 ahead of the opening. Nick Daniels will be with us coming up here in about 50 minutes and talk about all the news that we'll be looking at this week. Also, final trading day of the year today as we head into September, which, by the way, of the month, all the way into September, by the way. Worst trading month traditionally in the history of the stock market. So September is usually never a really good month for trading. So we'll see how things are going to do as we head into the new month. There's a lot of headwinds going. Oil prices are up. However, one of the things having to do with oil, trade with Canada, in case there's a problem, this turns into a bigger trade war than it is. So far, oil imports from Canada and vice versa, exports out of the United States to Canada, not affected in any of the trade war, but the United States did announce a big deal with Venezuela that they will be getting about 65 billion, with a B, barrels of oil, heavy crude from Venezuela. That hopefully will go towards our strategic reserves, which are at the lowest that they have been since, I believe, sometime in the 80s. So we'll get an update on that story, a whole lot more. Phone lines are open this morning. Thank you to the person who wrote in. Accident at Garrity still has not been cleared. Traffic is backed up past Karcher. Another person writes in, Mike, did you happen to see a new silver C8 Corvette within the pileup? I heard there was going to be a shootout race between a couple of friends. I'm in Ontario. I am not a participant. No, that was not one of the vehicles that I did see in the pileup this morning.

0: Expect to see upper 80s to low 90s today, with most of the Treasure Valley staying dry. A strong low moves in this week, bringing more wind Tuesday and falling temperatures, which will go into the mid to upper 70s by Wednesday. For News Talk KBOI, I'm CBS 2 weather anchor Eric Walker.
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13: Fox News, I'm Therese Crowley. Iran vows to resist a new round of U.S. Treasury sanctions and strikes out two U.S. bases in Jordan. Fox has learned no significant impact. Nearly all missiles intercepted after the U.S. struck Iranian missile batteries, preparing to launch new sea mines into the Strait of Hormuz. President Trump tells Fox Sunday Night in America.
14: We're doing a great job. The blockade has been unbelievable. The financial hits that we're giving them, we're hitting them very hard. Nobody's ever been hit like this. And they're a failing nation right now. And at the right point, we'll either win or they'll do something.
13: Monsoon season sends a torrent of mud and water through Grand Canyon's Bright Angel Canyon. 15 hikers missing, one dead. Update from Nepal, more than 4,200 missing in the glacier collapse flooding. Over 900 dead there. 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
15: 633-208-336-3700, pound 670 on your Verizon Wireless. 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Bonnie Raitt is going to be here. She has a number of hit songs that you're going to have a chance to hear. She's going to be at the Idaho Botanical Garden coming up here in about 11 days, September 10th. You have a chance to see her live and for free. 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We'll pick a winner coming up here. I have been lucky enough to see her in probably one of the most

0: intimate concerts maybe she's ever given. When I was programming Magic 93.1, I was in San Francisco at a convention. And it was a radio records convention, and you got to hear some great music, new albums that were coming out, new CDs that were coming out, and I was lucky enough to be invited to see Bonnie Raitt live in concert in a hotel room in San Francisco with about 16 other close personal friends. Open bar, Bonnie Raitt sitting on a bed, playing guitar, and singing for us, about 16 people. It was amazing. She was awesome. And, of course, a fantastic singer. She had no backup. It was her, a guitar, speaker, and a microphone. That's how you tell. When you don't need auto-tune that some of these kids need these days, that's how you tell you're a great singer. And she is a great singer. She's a great songwriter, and you have a chance to see her free once again. Just text the word OUTLAW to 208-336-3700. We'll pick a winner coming up here at the end of the show. Phone lines, once again, are open to take part in the show. You can email us, if you like, mike@kboi.com, or text us. Little information on a text message we got in. As I had mentioned, it's dark, and you could hear us everywhere right now because we have a 50,000-watt signal. It says, is the radio signal actually stronger when it's dark? No. It's not stronger when it's dark. It's that when it's dark, KBOI is considered a 50,000-watt clear channel station. Now, what that means is we get to broadcast our channel everywhere once nighttime hits. Other stations either have to sign off the air that are on our frequency or change their pattern so that we can go out everywhere. Now, when the light comes up, when the sun comes up and it's light outside, we have to change our pattern so that those stations who are signing on the air, we don't interfere with those channels. They're at our same signal, 670 AM. That's why we're not more powerful. It's just that our signal is allowed to go out everywhere when it is dark, from sunset to sunrise. That's why at this time of the morning, if you're listening, say, in Lewiston, Idaho, Moscow, Idaho, Coeur d'Alene, you can pick us up at this time. When the sun comes up, not going to be able to pick us up anymore. That's the reason. It's not that we're more powerful. But that's a very good question.
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2: 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Very heavy delays coming out of Nampa on eastbound I-84, starting at just about Karcher Road, continuing through to Robinson Road. The traffic between Franklin Boulevard and Garrity Boulevard almost to a complete standstill, so definitely a morning you want to do your best to avoid eastbound I-84. Coming out of Nampa.
3: Weather from the CBS 2 Weather Center.
4: A warm start to the week won't last long. We're around the upper 80s to low 90s today. Then a strong low brings more wind, cooler temperatures, and better rain chances by Wednesday and Thursday. For News Talk KBOI, I'm CBS 2 weather anchor Eric Walker.
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3: 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More good news for those of you who think it's already difficult to get around downtown Boise because of road closures. Ada County Highway District has announced that they're going to close another road.
4: Oh, really?
3: Yeah. South Whitewater Park Boulevard and West Main Street intersection will be closed beginning today for sewer line work. Intersection is expected to reopen maybe by September 13th. So 2 weeks. Another, mark that down. One of the half dozen or more streets in downtown Boise that are closed. Main Street will also remain closed between 27th Street and Whitewater Park Boulevard during the closure. Motorists will have no access to Interstate 184, Chittenden Boulevard, or Fairview Avenue from Main Street. The good news is almost nobody ever travels those streets. Mm-hmm. By the way, I'm being sarcastic. Those are very busy streets. In order for people who need access to I-184 or the connector, drivers would normally take either Chittenden or Fairview, should use 27th Street to State Street, then take Veterans Memorial Parkway and Curtis Road. This is the second phase of work for the development project. After this phase is complete, Main Street will be closed west of Whitewater Park Boulevard to the Boise River. And then the final phase is expected to continue through the end of October. If you need more information about the road work, you can contact 208-382-4188. I know we have spring, construction season, summer. I just wonder when construction season, that part of our year is finally over. Because, man.
5: Maybe when it snows?
3: It seems. I hope. Because, man, it seems like it's been particularly bad this year. As I've mentioned a number of times, you know, it's not just downtown Boise that is closed. Downtown Caldwell. Downtown Nampa. You have so many areas of both of those cities. I don't remember so many cities being having areas of their downtown closed all at once. But three major cities here in the Treasure Valley, road closures that are currently going on. Other things we got to talk about. We'll get you updated on fires. A number of fires still burning here in the Treasure Valley. And if you think this is one of the worst years for fires, you wouldn't be wrong. As a matter of fact, nationwide, and I'm talking not just here, it seems like it's been bad here in Idaho and southwest Idaho, especially this year, but nationwide, fires have not been good. Over 8 million acres of fires have burned so far this year and are continuing to burn. So that's only going to go up before winter comes and puts out a bunch of those fires. We'll give you an update on those, all on the way for you once again this morning, too. Plus, of course, we have sports. 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In addition to all the great stuff that he's had before, the Timber Dog, hot wings, chicken tenders, he's added new sandwiches. The Bogey Blue Cheese Melt, Grilled Ham and Cheese, Birdie Club Sammy, the Sandbagger, which, by the way, I had Friday night. It's fantastic. The Stone Dip. 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If you need more information or make a tea time, go to playtimberstone.com.
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4: Just 10 days left until the NFL regular season kicks off in a news-filled Sunday as teams trim their rosters to 53 today. The Rams were already considered Super Bowl favorites. Today they announced three-time Defensive Player of the Year Aaron Donald is coming out of retirement. The 35-year-old hasn't played since 2023. He'll team up with reigning Defensive Player of the Year Myles Garrett, who LA traded for this offseason. The Packers in the middle of a lot of news today. They've put defensive end Micah Parsons on the reserve PUP list to open the season, so he'll miss at least the first four games recovering from a torn ACL last season. The NFL placing Packers running back Josh Jacobs on the commissioner's exempt list after he was charged with battery and criminal damage to property last week. That led Green Bay to trade for Steelers 2025 third-round running back pick Caleb Johnson. The Packers also sent backup quarterback Kyle McCord to the Dolphins for a 2028 sixth-round pick. Colts receiver Keenan Allen was arrested on drunken driving charges. The 34-year-old six-time Pro Bowler signed a one-year deal with Indy on August 19th. He made his debut last night in the Colts' final preseason game. On the diamond, the Red Sox were hoping to get a lift from the return of starters Trevor Story and Roman Anthony for their series finale in the Bronx today, but it was all Yankees. 16-1, they take 3 of 4 in the series to clinch the season series and tiebreaker. U.S. Open underway in Flushing Meadows. Jessica Pegula is the 3 seed on the women's side, the highest-ranked American for the tournament. She easily beat Romania's Elena Gabriela Ruse 6-3, 6-2. On the men's side, the top American in action today, Tommy Paul. He dropped the first set but rolled against Hong Kong's Chaklam Coleman Wong. In the Premier League, Manchester United bounced back from an embarrassing opening week 2-0 loss to newly promoted Hull to beat another promoted squad, Ipswich Town, 5-2. For more score stories and features, go to foxsports.com. I'm Tim McMaster.
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7: 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Still seeing very heavy slowdowns on eastbound 94 coming out of Nampa. Traffic almost to a complete standstill between Karcher Road and Garrity Boulevard. Past Garrity Boulevard, it does clear up with just some minor slowdowns between Robinson Road and Black Cat Road, and seeing normal speeds on eastbound 94 between 10 Mile Road and Eagle Road.
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16: We're warmer today with Treasure Valley highs in the upper 80s to low 90s. Winds pick up Tuesday, then a strong low brings a big cool down and increasing rain chances Wednesday and Thursday. For News Talk KBOI, I'm CBS 2 weather anchor Eric Walker.
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0: It's time to go beyond the headlines for a more in-depth look at the stories that affect you. 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
1: It's August 31st, and this is your Fox Daily Snapshot. Today is Love Litigating Lawyers Day, the day created by the American Bar Association Practice Council in 2015. Also on this day in 1997, Princess Diana dies in a car crash in Paris. Known as the People's Princess, she was just 36 years old, leaving behind her sons, Prince William, who was 15, and Prince Harry, who was 12. It was later revealed her driver was under the influence of alcohol and prescription drugs. Ken Griffey Sr. and Ken Griffey Jr. are the first father-son teammates in Major League Baseball history, playing for Seattle. An underground fire in 1988 leads to the beginning of a five-day power blackout in downtown Seattle. Born on this day in 1949, actor Richard Gere, known for Runaway Bride, Pretty Woman, and An Officer and a Gentleman.
2: I got nowhere else to go! I got nowhere else to go!
1: 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That's your Fox Daily Snapshot.
3: This is House Call for Health. August 31st is International Overdose Awareness Day. The U.S. Drug Enforcement Administration says it's the largest annual campaign to end overdoses, remember those who've been lost, acknowledge the grief of family and friends left behind, and renew the commitment to end overdose and related harms. An overdose is when the body is overwhelmed by a toxic amount of a substance or combination of substances, ranging from alcohol to illicit drugs, even prescribed medicines. The first International Overdose Awareness Day was in 2001. It was a barbecue remembrance event held at a Salvation Army needle exchange program in Australia, where the Pennington Institute, an independent public health organization, says its theme this year is 25 years on, still needed, because overdose continues to affect every community, and yet it can be prevented, noting while the day is still needed, it doesn't have to be forever. For more health news, go to foxnewshealth.com. 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I'm Lisa Brady, Fox News.
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5: Big changes are afoot at Apple from the top down. Today is the last day on the job for Apple CEO Tim Cook. He's still remaining as executive chairman, but he's handing over control to John Ternus, who has been the company's top hardware engineer. Cook has run the company for 15 years, forced to fill the very charismatic shoes and turtlenecks of founder Steve Jobs, who died in 2011. Cook's tenure ends just a week or so before Apple holds its yearly product reveal, at which the company is rumored to be debuting a foldable iPhone, but officially the company is now introducing its new microprocessor chips called M6 and M5 Ultra. M6 chips will be in the new Mac Mini, and the M5 Ultra will power Mac Studio. Both chips are designed to bring more power and speed to artificial intelligence. Also coming soon will be the update for Mac OS called Golden Gate, which won't support Intel chips. With Fox on Tech, I'm Eben Brown, Fox News.
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7: 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Still seeing very heavy slowdowns in Nampa on eastbound I-84. Traffic moving very, very slowly between Karcher Road and Garrity Boulevard. Definitely a morning you want to do your best to avoid eastbound I-84 coming out of Nampa. Continuing eastbound through Meridian, starting to see some minor merging delays there as well at 10 Mile Road, Meridian Road, and Eagle Road, but normal speeds on the inbound connector.
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12: Expect to see upper 80s to low 90s today, with most of the Treasure Valley staying dry. A strong low moves in this week, bringing more wind Tuesday and falling temperatures, which will go into the mid to upper 70s by Wednesday. For News Talk KBOI, I'm CBS 2 weather anchor Eric Walker.
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14: Couple of things you have a chance to win, kind of as our bribe and payoff to those of you who are listening this morning. Much appreciated. 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We've got your tickets. All you have to do is text Outlaw to 208-336-3700. We'll pick a winner coming up at the end of the show. Also today, for the Damn Near Impossible question, which is brought to you by Berkshire Hathaway Home Services, Silverhawk Realty, 208-888-4128. 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Their priority is you, and they can help you build a strategy that works for you. Our prize we're giving away today is four tickets to Meridian Speedway, any one of their remaining races the rest of the season. You get a pick. Four tickets. In addition, we're going to make it a night. We've got a free Boise meal deal from Papa Murphy's, large cowboy pizza, scratch-made five cheese bread, and two-liter soda. All that package is yours. If you can answer our question today, Patrick Ewing almost went to the University of North Carolina, where he would have been teammates with Michael Jordan. Man, that would have been a team. But there's one specific reason that he ended up bypassing North Carolina for Georgetown. What was the reason? If you know, stick around. Coming up after 8, you can win.
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15: The conflict will keep escalating. I'm Dave Anthony, Fox News. After Iran retaliated to yesterday's U.S. attacks, the first strikes in a month that targeted Iranian forces preparing to launch rockets with sea mines into the Strait of Hormuz. Fox's Trey Yingst is in Tel Aviv.
16: I just spoke with President Trump, who told Fox News the United States will respond to the Iranian attack on U.S. forces overnight in Jordan. The president said, we're going to hit them hard. There will be a response. He indicated that all of the missiles, except one, were intercepted by U.S. air defense systems. One missile was identified as not going to hit anything significant, and they allowed it to pass through the airspace.
15: Iran also fired a drone intercepted by the United Arab Emirates. The president also just posted on Truth Social that Iran is officially a failed nation with no currency, 300% inflation, and their leadership is in total disarray. The renewed fighting has sent oil prices up more than 3% right now. It is back to work this hour for Lindsay Clancy's jury in Plymouth, Massachusetts, at her murder trial and the killing of her three kids. She's using an insanity defense, citing postpartum psychosis and severe mental health issues.
17: The jury is considering a range of verdicts. Not guilty due to a lack of criminal responsibility would likely result in civil confinement. First-degree murder carries life in prison without the possibility of parole. Second-degree murder is life with the possibility of parole. And manslaughter comes with a max sentence of 20 years.
15: That's Fox's Nate Foy outside the courthouse. 15 people still unaccounted for in Arizona after a flash flood in the Grand Canyon. At least one person was killed. And now an update on a much bigger flood catastrophe.
18: Rescuers are searching for as many as 900 workers believed to be trapped in tunnels at 12 hydropower sites that are buried in mud as the death toll continues to rise. Days after nearly 30-foot-high waves of water swept through the area along the Nepal-China border. At least 900 people have died and more than 4,700 are still missing.
15: That's Tanya J. Powers, America's listening to Fox News.
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15: For some lawmakers.
1: The Republican-controlled House is back in session this week with a busy to-do list over the next few weeks. Topping that agenda, a government spending bill to prevent a pre-election shutdown at the end of September. The House and Senate each passed competing proposals to extend funding into December. House Republicans are also eager to push through another budget reconciliation bill, and the White House is urging passage of a supplemental spending package to provide the military with billions of dollars to replenish weapons stockpiles. The Senate does not return to Washington until the middle of September. In Washington, Jared Halpern, Fox News.
15: Now, this return from recess won't last long. House lawmakers will leave again and take Labor Day and the rest of next week off as well. Lake America is official now on Google Maps, which is making the change days after President Trump's executive order renaming Lake Ontario, though it is still called that on Google Maps in Canada, as the two countries have dueling tariffs and a new trade war. On Wall Street, stock futures are down about 200 points for the Dow before today's and this week's trading. At the movie, Spider-Man, still king of the box office. Brand New Day remains number one.
2: For a fifth straight weekend, taking in about $22 million.
22: I didn't know you could get that big.
2: Two newcomers couldn't even come close. The animated Coyote versus Acme did a respectable $14 million.
23: Acme is evil.
2: While Ridley Scott's The Dog Stars stumbled into fifth place with just $8 million. And that's a tough opening for the $100 million plus sci-fi film. Meantime, Spider-Man is closing in on $900 million domestically and still has the box office all to himself. Carmen Roberts, Fox News.
15: Also in the top five this weekend at the box office, The Odyssey third, followed by Insidious out of the further. I'm Dave Anthony, and this is Fox News.
6: Traffic.
7: 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Seeing slowdowns on eastbound 94 in Nampa between Karcher Road and Garrity Boulevard. Past Garrity, spotty slowdowns on I-84 between Robinson Road and Black Cat Road. Very heavy merging delays at 10 Mile Road and minor slowdowns at Meridian Road and Eagle Road. Past Eagle Road, seeing normal speeds on the inbound connector.
8: Weather from the CBS 2 Weather Center.
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12: A warm start to the week won't last long. We're around the upper 80s to low 90s today. Then a strong low brings more wind, cooler temperatures, and better rain chances by Wednesday and Thursday. For News Talk KBOI, I'm CBS 2 weather anchor Eric Walker.
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0: Thing Called Love, another one of her hit songs. Another one of the songs you're going to be able to hear live in concert at Outlaw Field, Idaho Botanical Garden. If you're lucky enough to have your tickets, we've got free tickets we're giving away once again this morning, and all you have to do is text the word OUTLAW to 208-336-3700. We'll do the rest. The end of the show today, producer Carl will punch a button and choose one person at random from all of our correct entries today. Text the word OUTLAW to 208-336-3700. Today is Monday, a little different Monday than we have seen, at least for the last 3 or 4 months. Bronco Monday returns this morning. Bob Beeler will be with us coming up here at about 8:35. It's game week. Boise State has their football team all set, ready to go, specifically game planning for the Oregon Ducks this coming Saturday. You'll hear all the action, 5 hours of pregame. We'll get you ready for the upcoming season, beginning this morning at about 8:35. Talk about the team. We'll talk about the depth chart, strengths, weaknesses, and what to expect out of this team this year. Once again, Bob Beeler will be with us live for Bronco Monday, which will be happening now through the spring of 2027. Happens during football and basketball season. Bronco Tuesdays, talk about the other Olympic sports. That will be coming up tomorrow morning. So Bob Beeler will be back with us every Monday and Tuesday at about 8:35 here on News Talk KBOI. Coming up here in just about 10, 12 minutes from now, we'll talk about the stock market. Looks like we're going to be down across the board. Might have something to do with what's going on with Iran, as the United States, in the first time in about a month, has lobbed more missiles and attacks on Iran. And, of course, Iran responded, and the United States says there will be responses to the responses. We'll get details on that for you. Also on the way this morning, we'll talk with Nick Daniels here about what's going on with the stock market. As we start off this hour, though, we've got flooding updates for you. We're going to get to flooding that's happening, another flash flood that happened here in the United States. Before we get to that, though, a huge flood with massive loss of life. Story we followed from last week having to do with a glacier breaking off, damming up a river, and then that river backed up until there was enough pressure, and then it let loose all at once. 900 people have been confirmed dead, and there are a lot of people still missing.
1: The situation remains dire in Nepal as the death toll is surpassing 800 and thousands remain missing, including nearly 100 Americans who are unaccounted for. Correspondent Victoria Milko is in Nepal and reports on the situation on the ground as crews attempt to get to the hardest hit areas where flooding and mudslides devastated towns.
2: Many foreign nationals are still missing, so a dedicated emergency control room at the Ministry of Foreign Affairs is coordinating with the relevant agencies as well as with the families of missing people. Our diplomatic missions are also constantly sharing and updating verified information and facilitating communication with families and extend any necessary assistance, identification, and repatriation procedures.
3: We're in Dading, where we're seeing some of the roads are opening up, including parts of the main Nepal highway that was shut down. The highway serves as a major way for things to get in and out of Kathmandu, and there's fears there may be shortages ahead of the autumn festival season. Behind us, you're seeing along the river. We've been getting warnings all morning that the river levels might be rising and that water is moving very, very fast. So locals have been advised to move way to higher zones, away to safety. The extent of the destruction, there's entire homes, there's tractors, farming equipment, vehicles completely submerged to the sediment by the riverside. I think the extent of the damage is still being surveyed because areas are very hard to access.
2: Our immediate national priority remains clear: to save lives, locate missing persons, rescue them, and provide urgent relief to survivors, and ensure that affected Nepalese as well as foreigners receive appropriate assistance and support.
3: People are returning to their homes, coming back to their shops, and seeing what can be salvaged from the floods. There's sediment that goes sometimes waist deep up to people. They're shoveling it out of their homes. They're rinsing things off as much as they can, looking for anything that may have survived the flood. People have told us that they've lost their documents, they've lost the clothes that they had, they've even lost family members. So some people are only walking out with the clothes that they have on their back. They're coming home to see what can be taken, sometimes nothing at all.
4: Rescuers are searching for as many as 900 workers believed to be trapped in tunnels at 12 hydropower sites that are buried in mud as the death toll continues to rise, days after nearly 30-foot-high waves of water swept through the area along the Nepal-China border. Authorities in Nepal say the search for the workers is the highest priority. At least 900 people have died and more than 4,700 are still missing. Dozens of Americans are included in the nearly 600 foreign nationals reported as missing following the mudslide. A State Department spokesman said on Sunday that 9 Americans have been evacuated, but that there are about 85 Americans unaccounted for. Tanya J. Powers, Fox News.
0: Man. 95 Americans still unaccounted for. 4,200 total missing people. The longer this goes with those missing, the worse news this, of course, is. And then this weekend here in the U.S., we had flash flooding at a very popular camping, recreating area in Grand Canyon.
5: We are fine, though.
6: This morning, a deadly flash flood emergency in the Grand Canyon with more than a dozen people feared missing. For a monsoon storm turned a quiet creek into a raging river in just a matter of minutes. People racing to evacuate as that wall of water raced down popular tourist trails, sweeping through Bright Angel Canyon and the Phantom Ranch area, destroying nearly every footbridge in its path. Rescue choppers called in, airlifting more than 60 people to safety.
7: The water level in the creek just seemed to be getting bigger and bigger as more water was coming into the creek. And I was just thinking that if somebody fell into the creek, I don't know how they would be able to get out.
6: David Gregory and Gabriel Bergman were backpacking the canyon when park rangers told them to leave now, and they had to run across a footbridge to higher ground. 10 minutes later, that bridge was gone.
8: If they hadn't told us to evacuate when they did, I think it would have been a lot of people wouldn't have made it.
9: This was something out of a movie.
6: Scott Svedin and Erica Viola say they had to fight through knee-high water and mud, and nearly everything they had was swept away.
10: We just heard people yell, run, run, run, and there's 40 of us running through this knee-deep muddy water trying to make it to the bridge. Once we got to the bridge, that's when this 15-foot wall of water came through the campground in Phantom Ranch and just wiped out all the bridges in the creek.
9: Oh, that's a bunkhouse there?
6: With all that dangerous debris, nearly every trail, campground, and bridge is closed, complicating the search efforts for those still unaccounted for, including John Giusti, a New York chiropractor. His wife describes him as a deeply loved husband, father, and pillar of our family.
11: And as you might imagine, the cell service inside the Grand Canyon is extremely poor. That is further complicating the search efforts. It makes it really difficult to know who is safe, who needs help, and just how many people are missing. Rebecca.
0: Wow. Horrific. You can't see the video there from that story from CBS that I just played, but just massive amounts of mud, water, and the worst part about that is all the debris in the water. So it's not something that if you get in, you're going to be able to swim out of. KBOI News Time, 7:15, time for another check on what's going on with sports. Once again this morning with Carl, this update brought to you by Timberstone Golf Course and the Overlook Bar at Timberstone. 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
12: Well, the Broncos lost safety Ty Benefield to LSU in the transfer portal. Travis Anderson has made the most of his opportunity and is expected to see a lot of playing time.
13: Boise State secondary will have 4 new starters this season. One will be Travis Anderson at safety. He's a junior from Mission Viejo, California, and played in all 14 games last year, mainly on special teams. He talks about where he's improved the most.
14: I say my communication for sure, and physicality. You know, last year I was a little undersized guy, and this year I put a little bit on weight.
13: Anderson thinks this new group is going to be very good.
14: I mean, it's been a lot of competition throughout that room. Like you said, it's a young secondary, but I feel like we're a gritty secondary, you know. You know, like I said, we're young, so, you know, we have a lot to prove. And I feel like if you have a lot to prove, then that's a dangerous person.
13: Anderson and Derek Gander Jr. are expected to start at safety. Roman Tillman at nickel and Jaden Mickey, Sherrod Smith, and Jericho Washington are expected to rotate at corners. For those that saw Anderson this spring, he wore number 38. After this summer camp, he's earned the right to change that to a single digit and pick number 4.
14: Change 4, you know, it's been a family number ever since I've grown up. I grew up with 4. You know, my dad was 4. My sister was 4 when she played sports. And also my little cousins are 4. And my uncle was 4 when he played baseball in college.
13: He says his dad, Jake, has been very helpful throughout his career.
14: He played at Youngstown State. He played with Jim Tressel. He won the national championship with them. He was a DB. I feel like we move really similar. You know, he's a little bit on the smaller side. You know, he's really physical. That's the thing what everyone was saying. You know, he just needs to take people's knees out.
13: Anderson is considerably thicker and stronger than last year, tipping the scales now at 192. He and the secondary are going to have a tough challenge on Saturday trying to stop Oregon quarterback Dante Moore. Our coverage on KBOI will begin at 8:30 Saturday morning from Eugene.
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16: 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Monday morning commute still looking busy with slowdowns on eastbound I-84 starting at Karcher Road in Nampa, continuing all the way through to Eagle Road in Meridian. Heavy slowdowns at Northside and Garrity Boulevard, merging delays in Meridian as well at 10 Mile Road, Meridian Road, and Eagle Road.
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2: 7:23, Nick Daniels with us once again to talk about stocks and economic news. Before we get to NVIDIA and some of the news out there, just want to do, ahead of the opening here in about 7 or 8 minutes, we're down pretty big on this final trading day of August. So far, the S&P down 25, Dow futures down 150, NASDAQ down about 92 ahead of the opening. How much of this has to do, do you think, with what happened over the weekend with Iran and the United States?
3: Well, I mean, everything that we're seeing in the pre-market futures numbers is all about the U.S. and Iran. And obviously, like, I mean, if you take a look at the price of Brent crude, which is the price that it trades on the global market, I mean, it's up almost 2.5% over the weekend, expecting to be right around $90 a barrel when market opens. So, I mean, we've seen oil rise. The conflict continues to... well, I don't know if it's escalating. I don't know what to call it, but I mean, it's like two little toddlers throwing sand at each other in the play box. I mean, it's just nobody knows what's going on over there. So that's definitely what's affecting the pre-market numbers today. We were looking at, you know, having August end up being a positive month, and depending on, you know, how much we lose today, we could still end the month in positive territory overall, which would be a good thing. I mean, remember, it wasn't that long ago that we touched on all-time market highs in August. So we'll see how that goes. I think one thing to take a look at, though, today was NVIDIA, and it was announced within the last hour that they are investing $3.5 billion into MediaTek, which is a chip making company. They're known for their system on chip design, and they're investing $3.5 billion into the company, and also purchased $3.5 billion worth of convertible bonds that were issued by MediaTek. And the whole idea is basically they want to collaborate in three major areas. Their AI infrastructure. So MediaTek's going to be working with NVIDIA and their NVLink Fusion ecosystem to develop AI infrastructure. They're going to develop local AI computing power, and they're working into the automotive space. And it's a smart move, honestly, by NVIDIA. If you think about, you know, in the second quarter, what were their earnings? Something like $96.2 billion. So to invest a total of $7 billion into MediaTek, that's just a drop in the bucket. But what it does is it secures NVIDIA's role in all of these various ecosystems, right? I mean, you can talk about the circular investment with all of these different companies either buying bonds or investing in these other places, but really what NVIDIA is trying to do is they're trying to secure their place as everybody needs NVIDIA's infrastructure to do whatever they're doing, whether it's large AI projects, small AI projects, in the automotive space, in the chip space. Jensen Huang, he's just really working to pull everyone into making them dependent on NVIDIA and securing their role as the top dog. So kind of a smart move.
2: All right. We'll keep an eye on things. 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We'll find out if that holds up true. Your first official update will come up here in just about an hour. And I am on vacation next week, so we won't talk to you for a couple of weeks.
3: All right. Thanks, Mike.
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0: busy with slowdowns on eastbound I-84 starting at Karcher Road in Nampa, continuing all the way through to Eagle Road in Meridian. Heavy slowdowns at Northside and Garrity Boulevard. Merging delays in Meridian as well at 10 Mile Road, Meridian Road, and Eagle Road.
1: Weather from the CBS 2 Weather Center.
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3: We're warmer today with Treasure Valley highs in the upper 80s to low 90s. Winds pick up Tuesday, then a strong low brings a big cool down and increasing rain chances Wednesday and Thursday. For News Talk KBOI, I'm CBS 2 weather anchor Eric Walker.
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18: Fox News, I'm Gianna Gelosi. For the first time in a month, the U.S. and Iran have traded fire, with U.S. forces hitting two Iranian rocket launchers and Iran retaliating by firing at U.S. bases in Jordan.
19: Overnight, Iran launched at least eight ballistic missiles at U.S. forces in Jordan. A U.S. source familiar tells Fox News there were no significant impacts and the majority of the incoming fire was intercepted.
18: That's Fox's Trey Yanks. President Trump vowing to replenish the strategic petroleum reserve with his new Venezuelan oil deal that some experts say could shift focus off the Strait of Hormuz.
20: Well, this newly announced deal grants the U.S. the development of 17 strategic oil fields to produce 1.5 million barrels per day.
18: Fox's Alex Hogan, acting president of Venezuela, says this deal is a step towards economic recovery. 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

0: week. She'll be here on September 10th, Outlaw Fields. You have a chance to be there absolutely free once again this morning. Text the word outlaw to 208-336-3700. We'll pick a winner coming up here at the end of the show. So don't worry, if you haven't entered yet, you have plenty of time to do that. Chance to win coming up. Text outlaw 208-336-3700. Friday, we had a couple of sweet deals that went on sale. I'm actually shocked and surprised that Deli George still has 9 $50 gift certificates. I thought this would be gone by Monday morning. 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Limited quantity of those. And then coming up this Friday, we've got 2 more sweet deals coming your way. Headed into the Labor Day weekend. 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And it's good for the entire year. So it's not just one time. 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And if you have problems, they'll come back. Like we just had an ant problem called Emerald Tree and Lawn and came out. We no longer have an ant problem. 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If you want to check those out, go to KBOI.com, click on the sweet deal link.
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2: 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Heavy slowdowns in Nampa on eastbound I-84 at Karcher Road, continuing through to Northside Franklin and Garrity Boulevard. Past Garrity, seeing spotty slowdowns between Robinson Road and Black Cat Road. Going through Meridian on eastbound I-84, heavy slowdowns and merging delays at 10 Mile Road, Meridian Road, and Eagle Road. And the slowdowns at Eagle continuing to about the 5 Mile Road overpass.
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4: Expect to see upper 80s to low 90s today, with most of the Treasure Valley staying dry. A strong low moves in this week, bringing more wind Tuesday and falling temperatures, which will go into the mid to upper 70s by Wednesday. For News Talk KBOI, I'm CBS 2 weather anchor Eric Walker.
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13: Hey, Reverend Chris. 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
13: The doors will be open and the people will be smiling.
14: Is it too much to say, come on in, the water's fine?
13: Ugh.
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2: 742-208-336-3700. 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Have a local story of a shooting. A type of incidents you do not see happen much in the Treasure Valley or the City of Trees. Boise police are urging people to come forward with information after a woman was fatally shot and killed in a drive-by shooting at a Boise residence yesterday morning. According to law enforcement officers, they responded to a report of a shooting on the 3900 block of West Clement Drive. When officers arrived, a female gunshot victim was found on the front porch of the home. Life-saving measures were attempted, but the woman died from her injuries at the scene. Police say there were a large number of people inside the home when officers arrived and that the suspect's identity and location were unknown and, as of this morning, still unknown. According to police, evidence indicates there was a party happening at the residence when an unknown suspect drove by in a sedan type vehicle, fired multiple rounds at the home. At the time of the shooting, the home was being used as a short-term vacation rental. Officials are still investigating this incident and asking anyone who was at the residence around the time of the shooting to reach out to Ada County Dispatch, 208-377-6790. Once again, they have not found the shooter as of yet, and they are asking for help. That number again, Ada County Dispatch, 208-377-6790. It's Monday morning. It's the last day of August. More importantly, what does that mean? It means it's game week. Coming up here in just a little under an hour from right now, Bob Beeler will be with us as we look at the upcoming game against the Oregon Ducks. 5 hours of pregame on Saturday, but we've got a lot of information. We'll look at the depth chart, strengths, weaknesses. Bob Beeler will be with us once again, talk about the changes in the season as we get underway to kick off the year. There was good news for those of you who like to look ahead. Hopefully the football team is not doing that. Take it one game at a time. However, there was a little bit of good news, UNLV taking on Memphis. And those were two of the other teams, along with Boise State, mentioned as possible entrants into the NCAA playoffs, championship playoffs this year. We don't get a chance to play UNLV this year because they're in the Mountain West. We're now in the new Pac-12. However, Memphis will be visiting the Blue coming up here in a couple of weeks. And Memphis beat UNLV, which is good news for Bronco fans, because if they are indeed one of the teams that will be competing and have a strong season all year, and if Boise State is able to win and hopefully be great to see a win against Oregon or keep just close with Oregon like they did a couple of years ago, that would be good news going forward. Like I said, I know I'm already looking down the way and you should only take it one game at a time. Hopefully that's what the team's doing. But we'll get you updated with that all coming up here at about 8:35. Bob Beeler will be with us once again for the first Bronco Monday of the 2026-27 season. Other sports. Take a look. More news. 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
3: Well, the Broncos lost safety Ty Benefield to LSU in the transfer portal. Travis Anderson has made the most of his opportunity and is expected to see a lot of playing time.
4: Boise State secondary will have four new starters this season. One will be Travis Anderson at safety. He's a junior from Mission Viejo, California, and played in all 14 games last year, mainly on special teams. He talks about where he's improved the most.
5: I say my communication. my communication for sure, and physicality. You know, last year I was a little undersized guy, and this year I put a little bit on weight.
4: Anderson thinks this new group is going to be very good.
5: I mean, it's been a lot of competition throughout that room. Like you said, it's a young secondary, but I feel like we're a gritty secondary, you know. You know, like you said, we're young, so, you know, we have a lot to prove. And I feel like if you have a lot to prove, then that's a dangerous person.
4: Anderson and Derek Gander Jr. are expected to start at safety. Roman Tillman at nickel, and Jaden Mickey, Sherrod Smith, and Jericho Washington are expected to rotate at corners. For those that saw Anderson this spring, he wore number 38. After this summer camp, he's earned the right to change that to a single digit and pick number 4.
5: Change 4, you know, it's been a family number ever since I've grown up. I grew up with 4. You know, my dad was 4, my sister was 4 when she played sports, and also my little cousins are 4, and my uncle was 4 when he played baseball in college.
4: He says his dad, Jake, has been very helpful throughout his career.
5: He played at Youngstown State. He played with Jim Tressel. He won the national championship with them. He was the DB. I feel like we move really similar. You know, he's a little bit on the smaller side. You know, he's really physical. That's the thing what everyone was saying. You know, he used to take people's knees out.
4: Anderson is considerably thicker and stronger than last year, tipping the scales now at 192. He and the secondary are going to have a tough challenge on Saturday trying to stop Oregon quarterback Dante Moore. Our coverage on KBOI will begin at 8:30 Saturday morning from Eugene.
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7: 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Monday morning drive still looking busy with slowdowns on eastbound I-84 coming out of Nampa between Karcher Road and Garrity Boulevard. There is an accident on eastbound I-84 just before the Garrity Boulevard on-ramp. The vehicles involved are in the left shoulder. Continuing eastbound, slowdowns between Robinson Road and Black Cat Road, heavy merging delays at 10 Mile Road and Eagle Road, and the slowdowns at Eagle continuing to about the 5 Mile Road overpass.
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9: A warm start to the week won't last long. We're around the upper 80s to low 90s today. Then a strong low brings more wind, cooler temperatures, and better rain chances by Wednesday and Thursday. For News Talk KBOI, I'm CBS 2 weather anchor Eric Walker.
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2: Air quality in the valley has improved markedly over the last couple of weeks, even though fires are still continuing to burn in our area. Cooler weather is going to help out with that. Overnight lows drop down into the 40s. We're at 52 right now. Now, we will get close to 90 today, but the rest of the week looks like we're going to see cooler temperatures. Might even see some showers coming later this week that could help with some of the fires. Updates on those fires. Firefighters nearing full containment on the massive big grass fire in western Idaho, while continuing to battle the smaller but more active Flint fire, both sparked by lightning. The big grass fire, burning about 25 miles southwest of Jordan Valley, has burned 578,000 acres so far. It is at 94% containment. Fire, you might remember, started July 23rd. Suppression repair work is underway across much of the fire area. The Flint fire, meanwhile, burning about 8 miles northwest of Triangle, Idaho, has burned 6,700 acres so far and is only 35% contained. The fire, that fire started on August 25th. Total of 403 personnel assigned to that fire, including 9 hand crews, 5 dozers, 20 engines, 14 water tenders, and 2 helicopters. Crews worked overnight to monitor the Flint fire after an increase of fire behavior on Saturday. Fire activity was down across most of the fire, and crews increased containment along the northern edge. Meanwhile, another fire close to our area, Crooked Fire, spread to over 8,400 acres near Idaho City. U.S. Forest Service is warning visitors that are traveling on Forest Road 384 to expect delays as crews work to contain the Crooked Fire. Wildfire managers report that the fire is located 14 miles northeast of Idaho City and has spread to 8,400 acres. That fire is only 12% contained. Crews are working to reduce fuels on Forest Road 384 and 327 to make access easier for firefighters and to be able to strengthen control lines. Forest Service currently escorting vehicles trafficking through the work area. Crooked Fire has closed nearby recreation sites. In an update yesterday morning, officials said that the active fire behavior led to rolling debris and falling trees that intermittently blocked roadways. However, despite active conditions, officials report control lines did hold, and crews will work to continue constructing lines along Forest Road 327. Fire managers said that the complex incident management team will take command of that response of that fire beginning sometime this morning. Wildfire activity continues to surge across the United States. Firefighters are working to contain dozens of large blazes, responding to a growing number of new starts over the weekend. As of August 29, National Interagency Fire Center reported that 100 new fires were reported nationwide, including 4 new large fires. Firefighters were working to contain 92 large fires. So far in 2026, if this seems like a bad fire year, especially in the Northwest, it is. Firefighters have responded to 51,774 wildfires that have burned more than 8.1 million acres across the United States. That total is 126% of the 10-year average for fires and 165% of the 10-year average for acres burned. So if it seems like there's a lot of fires going on and it seems like there's a lot that had burned this year, statistically, yeah, this year has been a bad fire year.
0: KBOI Traffic.
3: Heavy slowdowns on eastbound I-84 starting in Nampa at Karcher Road, continuing all the way through to the 5 Mile Road overpass. There is an accident at Garrity Boulevard on eastbound I-84 as well. Vehicles involved are in the left shoulder. Merging delays and slowdowns in Meridian at 10 Mile Road and Eagle Road.
1: Weather from the CBS 2 Weather Center.
4: We're warmer today with Treasure Valley highs in the upper 80s to low 90s. Winds pick up Tuesday, then a strong low brings a big cool down and increasing rain chances Wednesday and Thursday. For News Talk KBOI, I'm CBS2 weather anchor Eric Walker.
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2: Bonnie Raitt concert tickets could be yours. 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If you would like tickets to Meridian Speedway, we have a family four-pack of tickets for you. Any one of the races left in the season. We're also going to throw in a free Boise meal deal from Papa Murphy's, large cowboy pizza, scratch-made five-cheese bread, and a two-liter soda. All that included in the prize pack. Damn Near Impossible Question is brought to you by Berkshire Hathaway Home Services, Silverhawk Realty. When it comes to real estate, they are there to help guide you through, and all you have to do is call 208-888-4128 to get started today. Their priority is you. Our question, Patrick Ewing almost went to the University of North Carolina where he would have teamed up with Michael Jordan. That would have been an amazing team. Would have won a lot of games. But there was one specific reason he didn't go to North Carolina and instead went to Georgetown. What was that specific reason? If you know, stick around. You can win.
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6: The U.S. and Iran are threatening each other again. I'm Dave Anthony, Fox News. After the first American attack since late July, followed by Iranian retaliation,
7: President Trump told Fox News there will be a U.S. response to the Iranian attack on U.S. forces overnight in Jordan.
6: And he told Fox's Trey Inkston Tel Aviv will hit him very hard after those missiles were shot down.
7: The attack came after U.S. forces struck Iran's Larak Island after identifying preparations for an IRGC rocket launch that was meant to place new sea mines in the Strait of Hormuz.
6: Reuters reports Iran is vowing for every attack they'll hit back dozens of times greater. Here's President Masoud Pezeshkian through a translator.
8: In the face of aggression, we will not stand by. We are capable of delivering decisive response.
6: Daylight will help rescuers at the Grand Canyon in Arizona searching for about 15 people still unaccounted for after Saturday's flash flooding.
9: Now, eyewitnesses say they heard what sounded like a locomotive, then saw this wall of water, mud, and rocks rushing down Bright Angel Creek, wiping out bridges, trailers, tents, cabins in the Phantom Ranch campground.
6: Fox's William Lajeunesse, at least one person was found dead. It's up to more than 900 deaths in the much bigger flooding catastrophe along the China-Nepal border from last week. More than 4,000 people still missing. Lindsay Clancy's jury is back at work right now at her murder trial in Plymouth, Massachusetts, after the judge asked them a short time ago,
10: has any member of the jury read, seen, or overheard anything from any source that would affect her ability to be a fair and impartial juror in this case?
11: No.
10: All right. Next question is there any other serious matter or concern bearing on your service as a juror in this case that anybody needs to bring to my attention?
6: And with another no answer, Judge William Sullivan told the jury,
10: all I'm going to do is ask you to then, at this point, resume your deliberations.
6: Clancy's charged with murdering her three children, but is using an insanity defense citing postpartum psychosis and severe mental health issues. America's listening to Fox News.
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6: There's a sell-off to start the week and end the month on Wall Street. The Dow is dropping 329 points. The Nasdaq's down 116. The S&P 500 losing 34 points, taking back some of the gains in the stock market for August. President Trump is touting the new oil deal with Venezuela months after the U.S. operation captured leader Nicolas Maduro. He wrote on Truth Social, he'll use crude from there to refill the strategic petroleum reserve here.
11: As of this month, the reserve held about 290 million barrels. That's near a 44-year low. Well, this newly announced deal grants the U.S. majority U.S. control over 65 billion barrels of proven oil reserves. It will allow for the development of 17 strategic oil fields to produce 1.5 million barrels per day.
6: That's Fox's Alex Hogan.
11: Critics argue that this will not have any short-term impact on gas prices. And because of the investment and the infrastructure required for this deal, there's still a lot of questions over when this could see an impact on the oil reserves as well.
6: Now, oil prices are up more than 3% with the renewed Iran-U.S. fighting. WTI, $86 a barrel. Brent crude is at 91. The price of the gas pump is up a penny. AAA's national average for regular, 408 per gallon. A former NFL star is unretiring.
19: Three-time NFL Defensive Player of the Year Aaron Donald is back, signing with the Los Angeles Rams. The star defensive tackle agreeing to a one-year, $20 million deal with playoff incentives that can reportedly raise the total value of the deal to $30 million. Donald retired in 2024 after 10 seasons in the NFL, all spent with the franchise. Coach Sean McVay says the Rams have not yet determined when Donald will actually play in a game. Frank Lanza, Fox News.
6: The NFL season starts a week from Wednesday. I'm Dave Anthony. This is Fox News.
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21: 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The earlier accident on eastbound 94 at Garrity Boulevard still there, causing some very heavy slowdowns in Nampa. Traffic is backed up all the way through to Northside Boulevard. Also still seeing slowdowns between Robinson Road and Black Cat Road. Heavy merging delays in Meridian remain between 10 Mile Road and Eagle Road, and seeing slowdowns on the inbound connector starting just before Chinden Boulevard.
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27: Expect to see upper 80s to low 90s today with most of the Treasure Valley staying dry. A strong low moves in this week, bringing more wind Tuesday and falling temperatures, which will go into the mid to upper 70s by Wednesday. For News Talk KBOI, I'm CBS 2 weather anchor Eric Walker.
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0: is Bonnie Raitt, Nick of Time, one of her top 10 songs. This is one of those concerts where you just you take your seat out, you take a blanket, you set up, and you enjoy an evening of some really good music. Bonnie Raitt is going to be at the Idaho Botanical Garden at Outlaw Field coming up here September 10th. We have free tickets for you this week. And all you have to do to win this morning is text the word OUTLAW right now to 208-336-3700. We'll do the rest at the end of the show. Next hour, we will pick our first winner to be able to go to the concert, get that pair of tickets. Like I said, we'll have tickets all this week, every morning. But if you want a good chance at winning, better your chances by applying every morning, because it is only one time per device. Bonnie Raitt, once again, Grammy Award winning artist, is going to be at Outlaw Field September 10th. Text the word OUTLAW right now to 208-336-3700. Still on the way for you this hour. Going to be a busy hour coming up here in about 10 minutes. Chance for you to win some more. We've got tickets, a family four-pack of tickets to Meridian Speedway. You get to choose whichever one of the races through the rest of the season that you would like to go to. And we're also going to include with that a free Boise meal deal from Papa Murphy's. Large cowboy pizza, cheesy bread, five pieces of scratch-made cheesy bread, by the way. 2 liter soda, all that included along with the four-pack of tickets to Meridian Speedway. We'll do the damn near impossible question coming up. And then, so excited, Bob Beeler is back with us for the 2026 season for Bronco Monday as we get you ready for game one of 2026-27 football year. Hopefully it will go into the 2027 season. That would mean that Boise State is probably in the conversation for the national championship. Fingers crossed. I know I'm looking ahead way too far, and we should just be concerned about week number one. But hey, I'm a fan. Boise State, Oregon, there have been some fantastic games over the year. During the Kellen Moore years, the Ashton Jetty year, that was a game we should have won. This coming Saturday, I'm hoping we're going to win. But this is the number two ranked team in the country. Talking about Oregon, Bob Beeler will be with us coming up at the bottom of the hour. Other news we're talking about, and by the way, if you want to weigh in on any of this, phone lines are always open at 208-336-3700. You can also email mike@kboi.com. After about a month, tensions and missiles flying over the weekend as the United States has launched another attack on Iran.
1: U.S. forces ended a lull in military action against Iran on Sunday, targeting rocket launchers by the Strait of Hormuz. And Iran retaliated by firing ballistic missiles at a U.S. military facility in Jordan, with Jordanian armed forces claiming they intercepted 8 of the missiles, but explosions were still heard in the area. Correspondent Clayton Neville has the latest on the first attack by U.S. forces on Iranian targets since July 29th.
2: CENTCOM says that Islamic Revolutionary Guard forces were seen preparing to lay sea mine rockets in the Strait of Hormuz, leading American troops to strike 2 Iranian launchers before the mines could be sent into the water. The U.S. insists that it'll protect the free flow of commerce through the strait and cleared it of sea mines just days ago. Several soldiers and citizens, though, reportedly killed in the recent attack. President Trump has said that Iran's military capabilities are significantly weakening.
3: Iran is right now, they're not paying their troops. They're in deep trouble. They have very little capacity. Last night we took 24 boats through the strait. We're taking them through all the time. I say it very openly. It doesn't mean we're finished with it.
2: Lawmakers are being asked if the Trump administration's accomplishing its goals as the war with Iran continues into another month.
4: Well, listen, I think there are multiple missions. If you look at the initial mission that the Trump administration laid out, which is to degrade and eliminate Iran's military capacity, then I think the answer is unequivocally yes. If you look at their ballistic missile supply is almost entirely destroyed, their drone supply is almost entirely destroyed, their drone and ballistic missile manufacturing capability has been leveled to the ground.
2: Senator Ted Cruz told NBC's Meet the Press that a so-called economic D-Day, essentially a crackdown on Iran's economy, is working.
4: Iran is facing $500 million a day of economic costs. That is enormous cost that is ratcheting up. The economy is in free fall. Now, I would like to see the longer-term objective be regime collapse.
2: Iran's Revolutionary Guard said that the weekend American tax on boats in the strait will bring, quote, punishment of the aggressor.
0: Latest this morning, President Trump weighing in on the retaliations by Iran had this to say.
5: President Trump told Fox News there will be a U.S. response to the Iranian attack on U.S. forces overnight in Jordan. The president said we're going to hit them hard. There will be a response. The president said all of the missiles were shot down with the exception of one that wasn't going to hit anything significant. Overnight, Iran launched at least 8 ballistic missiles at U.S. forces in Jordan. The attack came after U.S. forces struck Iran's Larak Island after identifying preparations for an IRGC rocket launch that was meant to place new sea mines in the Strait of Hormuz. CENTCOM released a statement saying U.S. forces took limited precise action against IRGC mine-laying forces, posing an imminent threat in the Strait of Hormuz. In essence, Iran created the threat and the U.S. military eliminated it.
0: So we're going to retaliate after Iran's retaliation. And then I'm guessing Iran's probably going to retaliate against the retaliation, and then we're going to retaliate, and on we go. Is there carnival music that can go with this? We keep hearing how devastating these attacks are, and I get it. However, apparently not devastating enough because we're still having this conversation. 6 months and counting into a war that was supposed to be over within weeks. Gas prices are up. Oil up again this morning. We do have a little news on oil, and maybe this might have a little effect on what we're paying for oil, and that will trickle down into what we're paying for gasoline, and that has to do with an announcement that we'll get to a little bit later on the United States making a deal with Venezuela. That could bring up to $65 billion. That's with a B. $65 billion worth of barrels. 65 billion barrels worth of crude oil, heavy crude oil from Venezuela. That can be good on a couple of fronts. Number one, strategic oil reserve right now at lowest level since the '80s. Could help replenish some of the strategic oil reserve and hopefully also help get oil prices down here in the United States. We'll give an update on that story also coming up here in just a little bit. Damn near impossible question coming up here. But one thing is also returning today as we get ready to head into game week, and that is Bronco Sports Today. Next.
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9: Wagner was the Broncos' number two tight end last season, catching 24 passes for 251 yards and had one big touchdown against Utah State. This year, the senior from Prosper, Texas is the number one tight end and talks about where he's improved.
10: I think in the pass game, I've excelled tremendously over the offseason. I think I've really focused on my second level releases, my separation in man, and ultimately, I'm just trying to be a more dependable pass catcher in our passing offense, along with obviously excelling in the run game. I take a lot of pride in the run game. So I think overall I'm just an overall more threat when you see me out in the field.
9: Last year's number one tight end, Matt Lauder, is now with the Minnesota Vikings. The Broncos will have to make up for his 37 catches and 330 yards. Guys trying to pick up that slack include Austin Terry, Troy Grizzle, as well as freshman Keave Brown. Wagner thinks the group is going to be good this season.
10: As a tight end room, we knew we weren't going to take a step back from running the ball and the personnel that we want to have on the field. And I think they've done a great job. I think we have a lot of tight ends, Carter, Keave, Terry, Grizzle. They're all great players for us, and they're going to do some amazing things in that field. And we've done a great job elevating the game even more to even knowing that the standard needs to be raised. We can't just meet the standard from last year. We need to have a better standard. So we've done a great job holding each other accountable to a high level, and it's going to be a great year for us.
9: There's a lot back on the offensive side of the ball, and Wagner says taking care of the little things will be one of the group's strengths.
10: I think the biggest thing I can see is guys are really, really excited to do jobs that people don't want to do. We got tight ends, we got receivers, we got running backs, we got O-line that are really, really excited to put their face in another man's chest and block a guy to get the explosive run, to get the explosive pass open. And we got a lot of receivers running selfless routes. We have much more urgency at the second level when we're getting the touchdown blocks or stuff like that. And you can just tell there's a love for each other on this team that we're going to do what it takes to win no matter what the job is.
9: Broncos will open the season a week from Saturday at number 2, Oregon.
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14: 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The earlier accident at Garrity Boulevard on eastbound I-84 has been cleared, but we are still seeing some slowdowns coming out of Nampa between Northside and Garrity Boulevard. Still seeing some pretty heavy slowdowns between Robinson Road and Black Cat Road, and heavy merging delays on I-84 between 10 Mile Road and Eagle.
0: 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Patrick Ewing almost went to the University of North Carolina, where he would have been teammates with Michael Jordan. 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What was that reason? 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
2: Four tickets. Your choice, any one of Meridian Speedway's races going on through the rest of this year, and a Boise meal deal from Papa Murphy's up for grabs. Susie is going to get first crack at trying to answer our question today. Susie, Patrick Ewing almost went to the University of North Carolina, where he would have been teamed up with Michael Jordan, and man, what a team that would have been. But there was one specific reason that he ended up bypassing North Carolina for Georgetown. What was that one specific reason?
3: Good morning. Because he witnessed the KKK rally at his recruiting visit.
2: A huge KKK rally, I got to get all the K's in there, was happening during his recruiting visit. And
3: yes.
2: He didn't really like that for some reason. I don't know what the reason was, but anyway, that is the reason why he decided to go to Georgetown. He really wanted to go to North Carolina, but because of that KKK rally that was happening during his recruiting visit, he decided to go to Georgetown instead. Congratulations, Susie.
3: Thanks.
2: That is it.
3: Thank you.
2: Hang on the line. We'll get some info from you. We've got the four passes. You get to choose which races that you go to at Meridian Speedway, and we've also got the Boise meal deal from Papa Murphy's. That is all yours. We've got this prize pack to give away all week, so you missed out on this morning. Don't worry. We still have chances for you to win, and we're not done with our giveaways yet this morning. Bonnie Raitt is going to be here coming up in 11 days. September 10th at Idaho Botanical Garden at the Outlaw Field. You have a chance to go to the concert absolutely free once again this morning. And all you have to do to win your tickets is text the word OUTLAW to 208-336-3700. Coming up next hour, we'll pick our first winner. We've got tickets for that to give away all this week, too, here on News Talk KBOI. We'll take a break from our news that we're talking about, because the big news this week is it's game week. Boise State gets underway with the 2026-27 season against Oregon coming up this coming Saturday. Bob Beeler will be with us, give us all the information about everything happening this week as we get ready for the game, game day Saturday. We'll talk about the depth chart, strengths, weaknesses, everything he's seen over the off season. That's coming up here next, our first edition of the fall season. Bronco Monday on the way.
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9: 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Still seeing some slowdowns in Nampa on eastbound I-84 between Franklin and Garrity Boulevard. The slowdowns at Garrity continuing through to Robinson Road and Black Cat Road. Heavy merging delays and slowdowns remain in Meridian on eastbound I-84 as well at 10 Mile Road, Meridian Road, and Eagle Road, with the slowdowns at Eagle continuing to about the Cloverdale Road overpass.
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4: U.S. stocks are sliding into negative territory this Monday morning, which is the last trading day of the month of August. However, there's still a chance that we could end up positive for the month overall. Right now, the Dow Jones Industrial Average is down over 340 points. That's roughly 0.6%. The S&P 500 down 35 points. That's almost a 0.5% decline. The tech-heavy NASDAQ is down over 120 points. That's also about a 0.5% decline so far on the morning. And this is all coming from renewed strikes between the U.S. and Iran. Now, as we take a look at the bond market, is this affecting things? Well, we do see that yields on the 10-year Treasury are at 4.76%, so ticking slightly up again. The price of oil, Brent crude, trading at $91 a barrel. We're also seeing that put some price pressure on gold. Gold is actually down 1.25% this morning to trade at $4,473 an ounce. As we take a look at the broad sector performance, right now, energy is popping up 2.3%. Basically, all other sectors are in the red, led by utilities down 1.6% in early morning trading. However, when we take a look at the individual performers right now, top leaders in the Dow Index, Chevron up 2.2%, Walmart up 1.2%, and Nvidia up 0.6%. And finally, as we turn and look at the crypto space, Bitcoin is trading just under $78,000 a token. I'm Nick Daniels for the Real Money Pros and Tree City Advisors of Apollon on News Talk KBOI.
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5: News. I'm Therese Crowley. We're going to hit them hard after Iran launched 8 missiles at U.S. troops in Jordan.
6: President Trump told Fox News the United States will respond to the Iranian attack on U.S. forces overnight in Jordan. The president said, we're going to hit them hard. There will be a response. He indicated that all of the missiles, except one, were intercepted by U.S. air defense systems.
5: Fox's Trey Ying says the other was a miss after the U.S. struck Iran missile batteries preparing to launch new sea mines into the Strait of Hormuz. The Lindsay Clancy jury back to deliberate after a weekend at home, whether she's guilty of killing her 3 children. A flash flood in Grand Canyon's Bright Angel Canyon. 15 hikers missing, 1 dead. Chopper pilots and crews rescue 60 more. With park hotels closed, its water pipeline knocked out. 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
6: Slowdowns on eastbound 94 starting in Nampa at Garrity Boulevard, continuing through to Robinson Road and Black Cat Road. Still seeing merging delays and slowdowns in Meridian at our usual hotspots at 10 Mile Road, Meridian Road, and Eagle Road. Going into downtown Boise, though, no major slowdowns on the inbound connector.
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8: Mattson in the pocket. Mattson flares it out right side to Riley. Nobody covering the right side. And Riley in on a 9-yard pass.
7: We'll discuss the most recent Boise State game and discuss the upcoming schedule. Now here's Mike Casper and the voice of the Broncos, Bob Beamer, on your flagship for Bronco football, News Talk, KBOI.
9: I feel like I've been waiting 6 months for this. Bob Beamer to come back and join us for a talk about Bronco sports on Bronco Monday. Bob, great to see you in again.
10: Great to see you. And by the way, just letting everybody know, next week Bronco Monday will start a week earlier because everybody's going to play in the 0 week next year.
9: Oh, really?
10: Yeah.
9: So 0 week will really be week number one?
10: Yeah.
9: Oh.
10: Because they decided
9: that's new information.
10: Some years, like last year, there were two byes during the season.
9: Right.
10: This year, there's only one. And it's all based on how many Saturdays there are between Labor Day and Thanksgiving. So instead of having one bye, I think most of the coaches would rather have two byes and start a week earlier.
9: Yeah.
10: So they're going to do that next year. Everybody's going to play week one, which was week zero.
9: Week zero. There is some talk that we will get to on week zero, but let's start where we need to start with. You've been monitoring, talking with coaches.
10: Yeah.
9: Seeing the workouts, the ones you're allowed to go to throughout the summer and through the fall as they get ready for their first game. Let's get your take on what this team looks like.
10: I think it would be pretty good. I mean, I think we're going to have one of the best running back rooms in the country with Sire Gaines Dylan Riley, and I think even the backups, Juelz Goff and Harry Stewart, are pretty good too. I like where we're going there. I think the offensive line always seems to be a plus for Boise State, no matter who's in there. They've got the entire right side of the offensive line back, and Roger Kerryon and Daylon Matuire, we've been told this year that that's how he pronounces his name, not Matoyer, but Matuire.
9: Okay.
10: I think Maddox Mattson.
9: After a couple of years, it's nice to know how to pronounce his name.
10: I've had that happen before where kids a lot of times get a little confidence as they become returning starters. And, you know, they're just glad to be in there and they don't contradict the coaches of how they're pronouncing names.
9: So, hey, you!
10: And then I think Maddox Mattson as a third year starter is going to be a plus.
9: Yeah.
10: Because
9: that's in college football, that's always a plus. If you're a three-year starter, and I know there are complaints on Maddox Mattson,
10: people think.
9: Yeah, you don't become a three-year starter in an NCAA, especially a program as good as Boise State, unless you have talent and 3-year starters in NCAA football always seem to do well.
10: I want to give you a stat that I think is big for Mattson. The last two seasons, he's thrown 18 interceptions total. 9 have been against the 4 power teams that they've played. And 7 of the 9 that he's thrown against those teams have come when the team has been down.
9: And usually
10: which
9: by
10: means
9: a bunch,
10: he's, yeah. And that usually means you're trying to force things in there because you're trying to make something happen. I think the biggest question is we're starting talking about offense, Mike. I think it's going to be what they get out of the receivers.
9: I agree.
10: To me, that is the biggest unknown as we come into it. Cam Bates is a returning starter or returning guy that played a lot last year. He had 17 catches for a little over 300 yards. I think they're expecting him to take a bigger step. Ben Ford was hurt in game 7.
9: He was looking good.
10: He was looking good. So he's starting to come back. So hopefully he can, you know, work his way in there. And then the rest of the players, you know, you're counting on Quentin Brown and Cumonte Williams, who did not play much at all last year as true freshmen. They did get on the field, so they should be better than they were. And then you've got some newcomers, freshman Rashawn Jones, who
9: I've heard some good things
10: about good, and Darren Morris and Akeem Wright, who are transfers. So I've given you about 7 names. We can get 3 of those to pop. The receivers could be pretty good. 3 of them could, they could be pretty good.
9: It would especially be nice, because the one thing, and I think you would agree with me, that it seemed like 2 things that Boise State receivers, I saw problem-wise, getting separation, especially against upper-end defensive backs, and drop balls.
10: Yeah, drops, I think, is probably maybe even the biggest thing, and they've mentioned that. Cam Bates, during one of the media day interviews, was talking about that was the thing that they were really concentrating on, like you say, holding on to the football. Catch the ball when it's thrown to you. And, you know, if let's say, you know, Maddox's percentage has been in the low 60s for his 2 seasons as starter. I'd like to see him get to the mid to the upper 60s as far as completion percentage. We'll talk about Oregon a little bit later, but Dante Moore was in the 70s last year for the Ducks. So,
9: well, we got a lot very spoiled during the Kellen Moore years too, when he was never below 70.
10: Yeah, the thing that everybody says, what was the best thing about Kellen Moore? And of course, there were a lot of really good things. I never remember a pass, hardly, that a receiver had to like turn around and save and make the catch.
9: Yeah.
10: He not only put it on the money, but he always seemed to put it where the receiver not only could catch the ball, but would be in a position to move upfield or get out of bounds.
9: And the other thing he was great at, very, very seldom did you see him put it in a position where the defensive guy could catch it. It was either our guy was going to catch it or it was going to be incomplete.
10: Absolutely. But if Mattson, through his own throws and through the receivers doing a better job of catching the ball, if you notice that percentage tick up, if he can complete, say, 66% instead of, say, 61%, I think that's going to be a big thing for the offense, because that's the difference a lot of times of, you know, maybe you complete a 6-yard pass. Well, if you had 3rd and 5, you've got a 1st down and you're keeping your drive alive. So I think all of that is sort of intertwined. Defense has a lot of more new faces this year, Mike, than they did last year. Only 5 starters are back, kind of spread throughout the team. Jaden Virgin Morgan, probably the most known at defensive end. Max Steeds on the other defensive end is back. And I think a lot of times when you look at international players that don't have the high school experience that players do in the state, I think they have a tendency to improve more later in their collegiate career than players that, you know, get on the field that are from the states, because they were further ahead to start. I think Bone Phelps is going to be the guy in the middle of the defense.
9: He played well last year.
10: They're looking at probably a Logan Brantley, a Jake Rip, maybe a Sam Brooks to, you know, rotate in there at linebacker alongside Bone Phelps. And then the secondary, we got a new coach in Terrence Brown, and we've got new starters. It looks to be every single place in the secondary. One starter back, and that's Jaden Mickey, but he's not at the same position. It looks like he's going to play corner, not nickel. And I think how quickly the secondary comes together is going to be a factor.
9: I was just going to say the same thing. If they're going to have to gel quickly. because one thing Oregon does have in their receiver core is speed, and then on top of that, more speed. As a matter of fact, in watching, and we'll talk a little bit more about this, we got to take a break here, their first two games, that defensive back is going to have to deal with some speed, because Memphis showed some too.
10: They did, and Memphis beat UNLV in a very big game on Saturday night.
9: It is Bronco Monday. Bob Beeler is back with us once again. We're talking about the upcoming game against Oregon. This coming Saturday, we've got a look into the Oregon football team when we come back.
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9: I, just for hits and giggles, looked at the current spread for the upcoming game. This is one of the bigger spreads Boise State has seen in the last couple of decades. 24.5-point favorites, Oregon is. If you want to make a money line bet to win $100, if you're placing a bet on Oregon, you would have to bet $4,000 to win $100. The good news is you can bet $100 to win $1,400 on Boise State. So the experts and pundits at the betting sites don't believe Boise State has a chance.
10: I would say that they probably are wrong. I'm surprised that it's as large as it is.
9: 24.5 Very surprised. I thought so,
10: Boise
9: too.
10: Boise State overall has had a lot of success against Oregon. Not to say it's going to translate to Saturday, but they're 3-1 all time. 1-08 when Kellen Moore threw for 386. 1-09 when we had the safety on LeGarrette Blount by Billy Winn. Oregon did not have a first down until partway through the third quarter in that game. Won the bowl game in 2017 in Las Vegas. Brett Rippon outperformed Justin Herbert. 362 for Rippon, 233 for Herbert. Vander Esch also big day defensively with 12 tackles. And then last year, 2 years ago, 37-34, the Ducks only win in the series. Gentry had three touchdowns, 192, and I think you can 100% they say they should have won it. Normally, if you give up a non-offensive touchdown, either a defensive touchdown or a return touchdown, you give up one of them in a close game, you should lose. Boise State gave up two of them. Yeah. They gave up a kick return, they gave up a punt return, and they lost by three right at the end. They give up one of those, not two, but one, they win the game. Yeah. They win the game. I think Dante Moore is the guy everybody's going to want to pay attention to. He threw for over 3,500 yards last year, 30 touchdowns, 10 interceptions. He's generally viewed as the best quarterback coming back this year in the country. Quick receivers, as you mentioned earlier. Defense, they've got a lot back. All four guys up front in the defensive line back for Oregon. A couple of guys in the secondary back. They, talking with them, think this is the best team they've had. Now, I don't know whether they're going to be number two. If you ask me, are they going to be number two in the country, my money would say no, because how many good teams are out there? To be two, that means you're going to have to get to the finals and lose.
9: That's still saying a lot when you say that they consider this the best team that they've ever had, because they've had a number of really good teams.
10: Correct. You know, are they good enough to win the national championship? Probably. Are they a top 10 team? For sure. But we'll see. They're one of the few teams in the top 10 that I think is actually challenging themselves in week one. I think the Clemson LSU game is one of the games that I think people are going to want to pay attention to week one, because You've got two big name programs going at it, two coaches that, you know, everybody knows who they are, and Dabo Sweeney and Lane Kiffin now with LSU. But Oregon is biting off a tough game.
9: Yeah,
10: a tough game.
9: I mean, this is a no-win situation for Oregon. They're playing at home. Mm-hmm. If Oregon loses this game, it's big, and they're expected to win. You saw the point spread. They're expected to win by a bunch. If they win in a similar situation that they did 2 years ago, that's not going to be good necessarily for them looking down the line. So they are expected to win. If Boise State can hold up with them. I know this is looking forward to next week, but I did want to bring this up because you had UNLV and Memphis, who are two teams that are being talked about with Boise State as getting into the national championship, and it was great to have Memphis win that game against UNLV.
10: And the reason it was is if you're going to get there, meaning Boise State's going to get there, you're going to need to beat Memphis anyway.
9: Yeah.
10: So having Memphis win now pins a loss on UNLV. So if UNLV is, you know, one of the better teams or the best team in the Mountain West, well, they've already lost to Memphis. So, you know.
9: And if Boise State, it's almost like having two losses if Boise State were to beat Memphis. Mm-hmm. I mean, we're still a ways away from even getting to that point.
10: Correct.
9: But you start, here we are already before the season starts with the national championship now in play. You have teams already looking and go, oh, this is good for us. This was bad for us. What's going to happen?
10: Well, and when you look at it, in order to get there, you're going to have to win the league.
9: Yeah.
10: So you've got a lot of league games left with the new Pac-12 versus the old Mountain West. Somebody said, what's the biggest difference? And I said, the biggest difference is there's not a lot of free games. In the old Mountain West, you could probably count every year that there was going to be two or three wins where you kind of roll out the ball and you're going to win the game. That isn't the case now in the Pac-12 because most of the top half of the league has moved over to the Pac-12 and the bottom half of the league has stayed. So you're going to have a really good season if you want to get to the CFP. Memphis winning is good news not only for Memphis but for the rest of the American. If Memphis, say, were to come in second or third on the American side, Navy, let's say, wins the league and beats Memphis, well, if Memphis knocks off UNLV, that's a point against the Mountain West. Yep. And if Memphis were to come here in 2 weeks, you know, that would be another big bonus for not only Memphis, but for the American if that's the case.
9: Yeah, so. Well, worst case scenario here, because Boise State, you mentioned Oregon challenging themselves. Boise State has really challenged themselves at the beginning. They don't have a free game in the first couple of weeks.
10: I can't remember. This is my 19th year. I can't remember where we've had two tougher games to start.
9: That's what I was thinking.
10: I mean, we've had one, either in week one or week two, that have been as good as, you know, the Virginia Tech game comes to mind opening the 2010 season, but I don't think it was that difficult a week two. These are two good games.
9: There's a possibility. Point. I hate to say it, but, you know, there's a possibility of starting the season 0-2, which would be bad.
10: Yeah. But there's also a possibility of starting 2-0.
9: It wouldn't be the end of the world, yes. It wouldn't be the end of the world because you still have the entire Pac-12 season.
10: But you know what? You got to play them one at a time, and this one obviously is going to be a tough challenge, but Boise State's been up to it. It's played pretty well against Oregon.
9: Pick one thing. My guess would be the thing that Boise State would probably most fear about Oregon would be their team speed.
10: Yeah, they're very athletic. Like I was thinking, Penn State's one of the better teams Boise State's played a couple of years ago. Oregon, a lot more team speed. I think Penn State had more strength in the lines. But yeah, it's speed and a really good quarterback.
9: All right, got to take one more break. We'll be back to wrap things up, see what you're looking forward to for the rest of the week.
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9: Bob Beeler with us once again. Our first Bronco Monday of the week. What do you got coming up this week as we get back to work?
10: Well, we have our first Coach Danielson Weekly. It's going to air right here on KBOI Wednesday nights from 7 to 8. We'll visit with new assistant coach from the secondary. That's going to be Terrence Brown. We're going to talk with two of the three captains. We're going to talk with Roger Carrion, Jaden Virgin Morgan. Our coverage will begin at 8:30 on Saturday morning with a 1:30 Mountain Time kickoff. Bronco Tuesday tomorrow at 8:35. Volleyball underway. They'll be our first sport.
9: We should also mention there is going to be a change in the broadcast team coming up this year. You want to share about that?
10: Pete Cavender has decided to retire. He's been with me for 17 seasons. He will do the first two games of the season.
9: He's really young to be retiring.
10: Yeah, he does. He'll do the Oregon game. He'll do the Memphis game. And then former defensive tackle Mike Callahan will take over for game number three with South Dakota.
9: It was pretty cool to see how excited Mike is because this was something that he has said he has wanted to do since his playing days. And surprisingly, he gets a chance to do that. So that's awesome.
10: Tried out. We've worked a scrimmage together. I'm looking forward to working with Mike. I think he's going to be really good.
9: All right. With our final minute here, what's it going to take to see Boise State have a chance to win or at least to hold close to Oregon? What do you see as far as the game's concerned?
10: I think we need close to 200 yards rushing. I think we need to have time of possession. I think the best way to keep the Ducks out of the end zone is to hog the ball. Keep the ball, have some long sustained drives, convert when you get inside the red zone, but I think we're going to need 200 yards rushing to win the game.
9: Can't turn the ball over.
10: Nope. That's a given.
9: Yeah, that's going to be a given. The good news is, with what you just described, we have, I think, the running game to be able to do that if the offensive line comes, because I think there are a lot of teams that would be jealous of the running back tandem that we have coming into this year. And I'm talking, Oregon would be jealous.
10: I think a lot of teams would be willing to trade their running backs for ours.
9: Bob, thank you. Look forward to the game call. We'll see you tomorrow for Bronco Tuesday.
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8: The U.S. and Iran threaten each other again. I'm Dave Anthony, Fox News, suggesting the fighting that flared back up yesterday is going to continue.
24: President Trump telling Fox that the U.S. will respond to Iran firing these attacks, these missiles and drones at U.S. military targets in Jordan. The UAE also says that it intercepted an Iranian drone, but a source tells Fox that nearly all of the incoming missiles were intercepted. Earlier yesterday, U.S. troops struck Iran's Larak Island, targeting IRGC forces preparing to launch rockets with sea mines into the Strait of Hormuz.
8: Fox's Alex Hogan at the White House. President Trump also posted on Truth Social that Iran is a failed nation with no currency, 300% inflation, and leadership in disarray. Yet Reuters reports Iran is vowing for every American attack, their response will be dozens of times greater. The Trump administration continues to crack down on the commercial trucking business following accidents, some deadly, involving some drivers here illegally or given licenses unlawfully. Transportation Secretary Sean Duffy just announced in Detroit
25: an emergency executive shutdown of 110 driving schools
8: for thousands of violations of this rule.
25: You have to speak English to operate a commercial motor vehicle. I didn't create that rule. President Trump didn't create that rule. That rule has been in place for decades.
8: Now to Plymouth, Massachusetts. At the Lindsey Clancy murder trial. That jury back deliberating now a third day as she uses an insanity defense. Fox's Nate Foy outside the court.
26: The jury is comprised of 9 women and 3 men with 6 additional alternates. Their ages range from their 20s to their 70s. They will decide if Lindsey Clancy is criminally responsible for strangling and killing her 3 young children. Her defense says she experienced psychosis and heard hallucinations made worse by over-medication.
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8: Rescuers in Arizona keep searching the part of the Grand Canyon hit by flash flooding Saturday that killed at least one person, left about 15 others unaccounted for.
28: Now, it doesn't mean they're dead. They could have been out on a hike and hunkered down when the rain started, but they also could have been get caught in this flash flood.
8: Fox's William Lajeunesse also reports.
28: Some people get a permit to camp down there, but others try to do a rim to river in one day, so we're not sure exactly how many people were in the canyon when the waters hit.
8: Now, the search is far bigger. In a much greater flooding catastrophe that hit China and Nepal last week, more than 900 people are now dead, over 4,000 still missing.
29: Rescue teams say time is running out to find those who survived who might still be alive. And there's a lot of focus right now on trying to reach trapped workers who might still be alive in the tunnels of a hydropower plant sites. Those locations are buried in mud and debris, and first responders are hoping there are still people inside who are alive. The thought is there might be enough space for people to have found safety in those plants and that there's enough oxygen inside.
8: That's Fox's Jeff Paul. There is something new online, but only here.
3: The order changing Lake Ontario to Lake America followed an escalating trade war with Canada. Google says people using maps in the U.S. will see Lake America, while those in Canada will continue to see Lake Ontario, and those outside the U.S. and Canada will see both names. The tech giant did the same thing last year when Trump ordered the renaming of the Gulf of Mexico as the Gulf of America. Meantime, the Seneca Nation is calling for the Lake Ontario order to be rescinded, saying it violates a treaty signed in 1794 by President George Washington and shows a, quote, blatant disrespect for the indigenous people who gave it its name in the first place. Tanya J. Powers, Fox News.
8: On Wall Street, a sell-off. The Dow is down 339 points. The Nasdaq's dropping 106. I'm Dave Anthony, and this is Fox News.
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5: Into the 9 o'clock hour, 208-336-3700, pound 670 on your Verizon Wireless. Ever since I started looking at the betting lines for the Boise State Oregon game, I'm thinking 24 and a half might be pretty good odds to take on Boise State. That's a lot of points to give up. The money line is just hilarious. You have to bet $4,000 on Oregon to win $100. You better be sure. That's crazy. Once again, game is happening on Saturday. We got 5 hours of pregame all set and ready to go for you as we get you ready for the game this week. Big game for Boise State as they take on Oregon. And this has always been a really good game between these two teams, and looking forward to it coming up this week. Don't forget, we have a pair of tickets we're giving away this morning and every morning this week to Bonnie Raitt. She's going to be here September the 10th. At the Idaho Botanical Garden, Outlaw Field. And our word to text is Outlaw, O-U-T-L-A-W, to 208-336-3700, because it's taking place at Outlaw Field. So if you want those tickets, coming up here in 54 minutes. You got 54 minutes to enter. We will pick a winner coming up at the end of the show today, and we'll do so every day the rest of this week. So if you'd like to see Bonnie Raitt, by the way, I've seen her. Fantastic concert, something you'd really like. Here's your chance to do it. Text Outlaw to 208-336-3700. Moving back into the news side of things that we need to get you caught up about today. And by the way, if you want to weigh in on any of the things we're going to talk about, 208-336-3700. You heard a little bit earlier, we gave you the update on the Iran-U.S. war. I'm sorry, conflict. That is currently going on, and after a month of not firing on each other, that intensified over the weekend with the U.S. taking out some missiles that they say were designed to stop tankers from going through the Strait of Hormuz immediately afterwards. Then Iran retaliated, and now President Trump, as you heard a little bit earlier this morning, has announced that he will retaliate against those retaliations. The other actual war, even though this hasn't been declared a war by Congress, it's considered a trade war because that's what Canada is calling it. It's the conflict between the U.S. and Canada over trade and tariffs.
7: The war of words between the United States and their longtime close ally Canada as a result of their brewing trade war has spilled over into the name of one of the Great Lakes. John Stolness has that story from Washington.
9: After President Trump signed an executive order on Thursday renaming Lake Ontario Lake America, Ontario Premier Doug Ford and other Canadian leaders have been reacting. On Saturday, Ford and Ontario officials planted a giant sign in the ground on the Canadian side of the border saying, Lake Ontario, now and always. He told ABC's This Week, sometimes it's necessary to stand up to a bully.
10: It was like something out of Saturday Night Live when he signed a document saying change to Lake America. It's no one's going to call it Lake of America. It's been Lake Ontario for hundreds of years. It's going to continue being Lake Ontario. And it's just So disappointing.
9: Google Maps has already made the change to its information. However, as of this morning, Apple Maps has not. In an interview with Fox News last night, President Trump said Canada has been taking advantage of the United States for far too long.
0: We're putting very substantial tariffs. We lose $60 billion a year for many years with Canada. More than that, they used to lose, but we lose all of this tremendous money. They think they're a state, but they're not a state. Why should we be subsidizing Canada?
9: The president also posted numerous times about Canada on Truth Social over the weekend, saying, quote, I don't want Canadian anything. He urged Canadian businesses that do business with the U.S. and are hurt by the U.S.'s 50% tariffs to move out of Canada and come to America. Trump also claimed Canada has been ripping off the automotive industry for decades, saying they are entitled no longer. Trump has also threatened to double the tariffs on Canadian auto imports from 25% to 50%. Premier Ford says that move would hurt Americans more than Canadians.
10: We're the largest purchaser of vehicles in the entire world off the U.S., over 400% more than anyone else. And they're already seeing the effect. Over $7 billion we've stopped purchasing an X amount of vehicles. $7 billion is like shutting down a couple auto plants. A tariff on Canada is nothing more than a tax on American people.
5: President Trump got exactly what he wanted out of changing the name from Lake Ontario to Lake America. He got exactly what he wanted. This is a dumb thing. Like I said, the only thing this would change, and it's already changed, Google Maps has changed Lake Ontario to Lake America. Canada can still call it Lake Ontario. Nobody can force Canada or anybody else in the world to call it Lake America. However, Donald Trump got exactly what he needed when he trolled, and I call him Canada's version of Donald Trump, Doug Ford, sitting there making a huge sign saying that we'll never call Lake Ontario Lake America. He got exactly what he wanted. He was trolling, and they fell for it. It's dumb on both sides, in my opinion. This the whole thing is it's eventually going to be fixed. You're going to see them kiss and make up. Right now they're not because they're fighting. But eventually they're going to kiss and make up, and Canada has to. This is I mean it's not great for the United States, but Canada this is really bad for Canada. And I say that because of the numbers. About 75% of total exports that Canada exports nationally, about 74-75% is exported to the United States. You don't just wake up one day and say, well, we lost that market, so let's go someplace else for that other 75% of exports. It's not that easy. The U.S., on the other hand, out of all the exports that leave the United States for other countries, 14% of our exports go to Canada. That's a lot. It's one of our closest trading partners. We trade more with Canada than we do with Mexico, export-wise, 14%. But when you compare 14% to 77%, who's going to get hurt more in the long run? It's going to be Canada. To further drive that point home, GDP, gross domestic product. That's how you measure your economy and how well it's doing. Last year, about 44% of Canada's GDP came because of trade with the United States. 44% of their total gross domestic product for 2025 was because of trade with the United States. The United States, just to give you a comparison, GDP with Canada was responsible trade with Canada was responsible for 1.5% of the total GDP for the United States of America last year. 44% compared to 1.5%. So once again, who is this going to be worse for in the long run? I know you got the saber rattling, you got the fist bumping, chest thumping, you got the rhetoric on both sides, and both sides are responsible for it. But in the long run, who is this going to be worse for? Who's going to blink? Eventually, I promise you, we've seen this before. They're going to kiss and make up and say, oh, we had to do this because they're our greatest partner. We count on them. Both countries count on each other. They'll kiss and make up. I get it. We hear the side from America media about how bad this is for America and how stupid this is. We don't hear a lot from the media in America sharing what they're saying in Canada. This is Alberta Premier delivering an update on the recent escalation with the Trump administration. Take a listen to this.
1: If Canada were to put, let's say, a 50% export tariff on the 4 million barrels of oil that we export daily to the United States, the United States would immediately respond with a 50 to 100% export tariff on oil and natural gas that they export to Ontario, along with millions of barrels of diesel fuel and gasoline that Ontario and Quebec import from the Midwest. This would bring the economies of Ontario and Quebec to a grinding halt. Meanwhile, all those refineries in the United States that currently use Alberta's heavy oil would start looking to Venezuela for replacement heavy oil and reverse the pipelines northward to get it to Midwest refineries. As a result, we would lose the United States as a customer entirely and likely forever. This would result in the loss of about 500,000 jobs at a minimum, mostly in Alberta, but also hundreds of thousands of jobs in Ontario and Quebec.
5: Once again, that's the Alberta Premier talking about the trade war going on and how much it would hurt Canada. Why? We're not hearing that on U.S. media. We're not hearing the side from politicians saying how bad this is from Canada. We're just hearing the side saying, oh, this is the United States just being stupid. We're going to put a pin in this because I got to take a break. And you heard her comment about what happens if Canada decides to use Canadian oil as a trade chip with tariffs against the United States. She talked about the Venezuelan oil. When we come back, guess what we're hearing from the Trump administration over the weekend? We'll share that with you.
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5: Once again, if you want to weigh in on our subject we're talking about, the trade war with Canada that is currently underway, you can feel free, 208-336-3700. 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Once again, I wanted you to take a listen to this one specific part of the Alberta Premier, Danielle Smith, talking about trade with the United States if Canada were to decide to use oil as part of that chip in a trade war, and what would happen. Once again, this is the Alberta Premier, Danielle Smith.
1: This would bring the economies of Ontario and Quebec to a grinding halt. Meanwhile, all those refineries in the United States that currently use Alberta's heavy oil would start looking to Venezuela for replacement heavy oil and reverse the pipelines northward to get it to Midwest refineries. As a result, we would lose the United States as a customer entirely and likely forever.
5: What? She mentions Venezuelan oil as possibility in another trade chip that United States could use if they saw heavy tariffs from Canada on their heavy crude oil that we currently get? Is the Trump administration already planning for that, just in case? Because of this announcement over the weekend.
7: President Trump says his oil deal with Venezuela will open up the U.S. to vast amounts of oil, and will also refill the U.S. Strategic Petroleum Reserve, which has been lowered during the Iran war. Correspondent Donna Warder reports on how Venezuela sees the oil deal with America, as Texas Senator Ted Cruz, speaking on NBC Meet the Press, commends the president's Venezuelan oil deal, praising the plan and what he hopes will be lower gas prices in the future.
20: The oil deal as announced sounds like it could have a very positive impact on the United States, on the United States economy, on American jobs, and a very positive impact on gas prices over the long term. 65 billion barrels of oil is an enormous amount of oil. So I commend President Trump for an agreement that on its face appears to have a really positive economic benefit for America.
0: Venezuela's acting president Delcy Rodriguez says a 25-year deal with the United States for the development of 17 strategic Venezuelan oil fields has a production target of more than 1.5 million barrels per day. And she says the goal goes further with the signing of agreements with oil companies such as Chevron and BP. She says Venezuela contributes oil, its industry, and the experience of its workers accumulated over more than 100 years. The United States contributes the capital and technology needed to recover and develop those assets. Trump announced Friday night that the deal would give the United States a stake in Venezuela's oil reserves, a step toward his goal of extracting energy from Venezuela after U.S. forces captured then-President Nicolas Maduro in January and brought him to New York to face federal drug trafficking charges.
5: 65 billion barrels of oil. That was the announcement over the weekend, an agreement with Venezuela. Heavy crude oil. And then you hear that story from the premier in Canada, Alberta premier, talking about what would happen if Canada used oil as a trade chip. So I don't know if one has anything to do with the other, if the administration sees this coming and said, well, if we're going to lose this amount of crude oil, especially with what's going on in the rest of the world right now, then let's make steps to make sure that we have crude oil to replace it with Venezuela. Text message in, no name on this, says, I'm sure you and Trump will be right again. Canada will capitulate in just 10 days, 2 weeks max, just like Iran did. Do you not think Canada is going to come to the table? I gave you the reasons why I think they have to. This will not be an ongoing thing forever. I don't know if it's going to be 2 weeks or not. But they will kiss and make up. They'll make an agreement. The United States will also capitulate on a certain number of things, I believe also. I don't know, and I don't think anybody listening or outside the administration knows everything that the United States is not happy with trade in Canada. We have just certain things that we know about. They're upset that China is trading and bringing in stuff into Canada that gets resold to the United States as Canadian goods that's actually from China that has sanctions on it. I don't know if that's true. That's what the administration says. But if it is true, that's not good. Alan Eagle, listening on 670 AM. Good morning. 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
2: Hey, good morning, Mike, and thanks for the topic. And I'm going to share some information that I know Chris would be proud of. There's quotas. When we export to Canada, there's quotas on what we export to Canada, and they're not very high. But when we go beyond the quotas, here's some facts. Cheese, 245.5%. Butter, 298.5%. Milk, 241%, with higher fat milk products, 292.5%. For example, if we $10,000 worth of cheese is sold outside the quota, it would mean roughly $24,550 in tariffs beyond costs. This really, really hurts. Places like Wisconsin, Minnesota, Illinois, all those Midwest states. So it's, you know, I know everybody likes to thrash America, but Canada has really, really high quotas and the really high exemptions for their products that come into the United States. So it's not fair.
5: Thank you for the call, Alan. Appreciate it. Yeah, for anybody, and that's kind of the thing that I've said in the past, too, and I don't care with which nation you are trading with tariffs. You know, if the United States, when the United States puts on a tariff, if that's so bad that the United States tariffs, and I get it because basically it's a tax that gets paid by us, the consumers, when it comes in. But if tariffs are so bad, why do other countries do it? Why are we okay with other countries tariffing items that the United States exports, if it's so bad? Because every company that we have, or every country that we have tariffs on, there are other tariffs that that country is also doing to try and make it fair trade. Now, you can argue what is fair trade or not, how much is too much, Or you could even argue, hey, I don't like it just because Donald Trump is doing it. Got to take a break. Phone lines open, 208-336-3700. Your thoughts.
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7: Fox News, I'm Gianna Gelosi. President Trump promising retaliation after the U.S. and Iran exchanged attacks. The U.S. bombarded Iranian troops preparing to launch rockets into the Strait of Hormuz. Iran then fired at air bases.
8: President Trump told Fox News there will be a U.S. response to the Iranian attack on U.S. forces overnight in Jordan. The president said, "We're going to hit them hard. There will be a response."
7: As Fox's Trey Yanks, the search continues for thousands of people still missing after catastrophic flooding in Nepal and China.
9: At least 900 people have died and more than 4,700 are still missing. Dozens of Americans are included in the nearly 600 foreign nationals reported as missing following the mudslide. A State Department spokesman said on Sunday that 9 Americans have been evacuated, but that there are about 85 Americans unaccounted for.
7: That's Fox's Tanya J. Powers. 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
9: The order changing Lake Ontario to Lake America followed an escalating trade war with Canada. Google says people using maps in the U.S. will see Lake America, while those in Canada will continue to see Lake Ontario, and those outside the U.S. and Canada will see both names. The tech giant did the same thing last year when Trump ordered the renaming of the Gulf of Mexico as the Gulf of America. Meantime, the Seneca Nation is calling for the Lake Ontario order to be rescinded, saying it violates a treaty signed in 1794 by President George Washington and shows a, quote, blatant disrespect for the indigenous people who gave it its name in the first place. Tanya J. Powers, Fox News.
10: That's the one thing that people forget. It's not named after Ontario, Canada. It's named after the indigenous people from Ottawa, the native Ottawan, Ottoman, Ottawans. It's not named after Ottawa, Canada. That's the crazy part of that. The Gulf of America. Keep

0: mind, just because President Trump, through executive order, has made these changes, two things. Number one, nobody is forced anywhere in the world to call this Lake America. Nobody is forced to call the Gulf of America Gulf of America. They can call it, in another country, they can call it anything they want. If they want to call it a chicken sandwich, guess what? They can do that. We can't force them not to do that. That's why this is so dumb. The second part of this is, if a Democrat is elected in 2028 and comes in, one of the first things that they could make an executive order about is changing the name back from the Gulf of America to the Gulf of Mexico and Lake America back to Lake Ontario. Now, this isn't the only thing that President Trump administration is making names on, by the way. There's another name change coming that you might be interested in, and once again, has something to do with Canada.
1: And finally, sir, in this executive order, we're also changing the name of the Canada geese as per your request. They will now be known throughout the world as Donald Ducks, which is a more suiting name, given that they now live in Lake America and not Canada with the rest of those losers. Donald Ducks are now an American species, and they're already happily migrating to our shores as we speak.
0: So, Canadian geese will no longer be referred to as Canadian geese. They will now be referred to as Donald Ducks.
2: I got a big chuckle of that over the weekend when I saw that.
0: By the way, that before you start writing us, that's not true. It's made up. It's AI. It's not true. So don't start losing your crap over it. Canadian geese will still be Canada geese, not Donald Ducks. Although that is funny. 208-336-3700, pound 670 on your Verizon Wireless. You can email us if you want to take part in our conversation on this. How long do you think this trade war is going to go on? Do you think this is something that will continue through the end of the year? You think a few more weeks? Indefinitely? You can go ahead and wade in. We're going to change the subject a little bit here on something I did want to talk about that happened last week. We have a ballot initiative coming up here in November, which, by the way, if I'm keeping score correctly, tomorrow it will be 8 weeks before our November election, midterm election. But here in Idaho, we have something else that is going to be on the ballot. We have an Idaho abortion measure that will be voted on this year, coming up in November. And there's been a lawsuit. Not over the fact that it is on the ballot or that anybody is trying to get it removed from the ballot. This has to do with the specific language. So when you go to the polls, how it is going to read specifically in detailing what you're voting on.
3: According to KIVI-TV, Idahoans United for Women and Families is suing over ballot language that it claims does not align with two decades of Idaho election history. The lawsuit asked the state Supreme Court to strike down the yes or no statements included with Proposition 1, Idaho's abortion rights ballot initiative, on the general election ballot. Idahoans United is asking that the statements written jointly by Attorney General Raul Labrador and Secretary of State Phil McGrane be replaced with lawful, clear, and concise language. Labrador responded to the lawsuit and a statement to Idaho News 6 that said, quote, Idaho law is clear. The Attorney General and Secretary of State are responsible for writing ballot language that clearly and concisely explains the effect of a yes or no vote. Our duty is to fully inform the voters of Idaho. We apply the same legal standard to every measure on the ballot. Idaho voters deserve a straightforward explanation of what their vote will do, end quote. The lawsuit filed late Wednesday claims the statements drafted by Labrador and McGrane are not straightforward and not in keeping with established precedent for ballot proposition language.
0: Typically, they go on to say, by the way, the no portion was about 11 words long and read a no vote would make no change to current Idaho law, unquote. The 38-word no statement drafted for Proposition 1 is the longest proposed in Idaho history by a wide margin, according to the Idahoans United claim. Idahoans United notes that this is the second time that it has sued Labrador over ballot language for Reproductive Freedom and Privacy Act, known as Proposition 1. If you're curious what happened in that previous lawsuit, the organization said last year that the state Supreme Court found elements of that ballot language misleading and ordered it to be rewritten. Don't know what's going to happen here, but there is a lawsuit, and it sounds like it could get to the state Supreme Court to decide exactly how that language will be written when you go to the polls coming up here in November. Everybody in the state will be voting on it. Kent in Boise writes in, Mike, to your question if we should care about another country's tariffs on our goods. I didn't say that. That's not exactly what I said, but I'll read the rest of your text message. It says, we can care certainly from a business development standpoint, but isn't it stupid to respond to a tax by another country on its own citizens by placing a tax on ours? It sounds dumb to me. Kent and Boise. And that's fair if you look at it simplicity-wise like that. But the problem ends up being that you don't have fair trade with that country. If that country taxes our stuff, and I get it, it's their people who are going to pay that increase on our prices. But then you have the companies in our country not able to compete on a trade level, a money-wise level, with the rest of the world. Because you're specifically just putting a tariff on United States goods. So what do you do? How do you respond? With any country. I mean, use automobiles, for instance. If automobiles are allowed to flow into our country freely from, say, Japan, all right? Japanese cars, which we get. And they're allowed to flow in freely from Japan. We don't charge them tariffs. However, Japan charges a 25% tariffs on any automobiles going into their country. That's not fair trade. So what do? You can shut off trade completely to that and say, hey, if you're going to charge us a tax for the products we're sending to your country and we don't charge you, how do you balance that out? How do you balance that out so that it's fair for American companies who are making our products so that they can be sent to other countries and exported to other countries while other countries export to us and we import them? That's where the fight is over. Mark, Mountain Home. Good morning. 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
4: Hi. The guy yesterday, I think it was, said when you changed Ontario to America, the O in the acronym HOMES became an A.
0: Mm-hmm.
4: Was Hames, which isn't a word. You got to rearrange it to spell a word. So move the S up front, and then it's just a shame.
0: That actually, I actually like that. I think most people in school, right? You learn the names of the Great Lakes with the acronym HOMES. I like that.
4: Yep.
0: Shame. It kind of fits. We'll just teach a whole new generation of kids how to remember all the Great Lakes now that we have the Lake America instead of Lake Ontario. Thank you, Mark. That's awesome. Appreciate the call. 208-336-3700, #670 on your Verizon Wireless. 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Also, we've got about 15 more minutes if you want to get our first pair of tickets to Bonnie Raitt. We've got tickets every morning all this week. 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We'll get you in on the grand prize drawing, and we'll pick a winner coming up here in 15 minutes.
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9: Once again, you have just a few more minutes if you want tickets to Bonnie Raitt. All you have to do is text the word outlaw right now to 208-336-3700. Not because she's an outlaw, but because that's going to be going on at Outlaw Field at Idaho Botanical Garden. A couple of news stories we haven't had a chance to update, and I want to do that before the end of the show today. Almost a full 5 days after Ada County Sheriff's Office deputies were called last Sunday to start searching on foot, by boat, by drone, and with life flight for a man who had fallen into the water at Swan Falls Dam in the Snake River and hadn't surfaced. The man's body has now been found. About 10 a.m. Friday morning, a fisherman on the Snake River called Ada County Dispatch to report finding the body in the water. Ada County Sheriff's Office dive team was sent to the area, recovered the body at about 11:45 Friday. Body has been identified as a man who went missing in the river earlier that week. No foul play suspected. His identity may be released by Ada County Sheriff's Office at a later time, pending notification of next to kin. Speaking of Idaho waterways, high levels of toxic algae in the Bruno arm of CJ Strike Reservoir prompted the state to issue a water quality advisory. According to Idaho Power, Brownlee and Hells Canyon reservoirs are also under advisories right now. Visitors to the area, and these are popular fishing and camping areas, visitors in the area are asked to use caution around the water and prevent children, pets, or livestock from coming into contact with the water. Tips to recognize and avoid a hazardous algae bloom are available at healthandwelfare.idaho.gov. If you want to check that out, CJ Strike Reservoir, located about 30 miles south of Mountain Home. And by the way, very popular destination for boating, fishing, and camping. And that water can be hazardous, especially to if you have your dogs with you, any cattle. So be aware of that. Another subject we've been talking about for the last year and a half, maybe even a little longer than that, rats in Ada County. More and more are being found because rats breed like bunnies. Elected officials and experts throughout Ada County will be addressing the county's ongoing invasive rat issue at an upcoming meeting. Wanted to make you aware of this. If you've got rats on your property, or you are expecting rats as they make their way across Ada County, public will be invited to attend a meeting. Now, there will not be public comment portion of this meeting, but you are invited to go. Meeting is hosted by the Board of Ada County Commissioners, scheduled for 6 p.m. this coming Wednesday. September 2nd will be held in the first floor public hearing room of Ada County Courthouse, 200 West Front Street in Boise. Following city officials will be present. Boise Mayor Lauren McLean, Meridian City Councilmember Ann Little Roberts, Garden City City Council Member Wendy Carver Herbert, Eagle City Council Members Nancy Merrill and Craig Kavami, Star Mayor Trevor Chadwick. There will also be state lawmakers in addition to Irrigation District members, Weed and Pest Mosquito Abatement Director for Ada County will also be there, Senator Tammy Nichols, Representative John Gannon. They were together putting together a legislative agenda on this for the upcoming legislative session. They didn't work anything out in last year's legislative session. The meeting's purpose, according to the Board Commissioners, to gather information on the extent of how bad the rat problem is from each of the Ada County six cities and unincorporated Ada counties. So once again, you can be live at the meeting. Those who wish to view the meeting remotely, which you can do, and especially since there is no public comment going on, you can view this meeting remotely by going to youtube.com at Ada County, Idaho 7995. So that will be streaming live. So if you do want to watch it, you can. Another piece of news for you, and this is also going to be coming up here on Sunday. If any of you who have tried to plant trees in your yard know how expensive they can be, hundreds of trees are going to be provided free of charge to Boise residents in an effort to grow the city's community forest. We are the city of trees, after all. City of Trees, Boise, Idaho, will provide 400 trees of different varieties to residents through Elaine Clegg's City of Trees Challenge. You've got Eastern Redbud, Serviceberry, American Hornbeam, Black Tupelo, and more. You can get a full list and description of all the trees by going to treesidaho.org. Since its inception in 2020, the City of Trees Challenge has planted over 21,000 trees throughout Boise, as well as 235,000 forest seedlings. Now, they have a limited number of trees that will be available, and you can get those beginning on September 1st, once again, if you want to reserve. Once reserved, the trees will be delivered to the homes that had requested them, and you'll get those trees sometime in late October. That's all the time we have for today. Thanks for taking part in the show. We're on a 20-hour break. We'll be back tomorrow. Once again, you want those Bonnie Raitt tickets? Text the word OUTLAW right now to 208-336-3700.
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0: people, you know, these lone wolves who do stuff and, you know, for, and sound right wing, but there aren't right wing intellectuals. There aren't, you know, who justify it the way there are on the left. These right wing, kind of lone wolves, they're not quoting the Wall Street Journal and Republican congressmen, but people like Luigi Mangione and the Trump assassins, they're just doing talking points of the Democratic Party. And the left is always really, you know, since the French Revolution, you know, to unite their followers, they have to, you know, find an enemy, demonize the other side, and that justifies, well, we can commit violence against them because, I mean, every Republican since Nixon has been compared to Hitler.
1: Yeah, and so the groups you talk about, so you said the vast network of right-wing fanatics essentially doesn't exist. There's no right-wing equivalent of Code Pink, Extinction Rebellion, the Democrat Socialists of America, and then you mention all these other kind of movements, du jour, Occupy Wall Street, Black Lives Matter, the Women's March, Free Palestine. I was talking about, the anti-war movement after Bush, which just turned into a kind of an anti-capitalist movement. And they stopped talking about war. No kings, no data centers, no billionaires, all that. If you could, what would you say? You know, because we argue about this all the time on panels here. If you have a left-wing panelist, they say, oh, there's right-wing violence, and they would mention different right-wing actors. Who would be the closest to Antifa on the right that you could think of?
0: I mean, there is no equivalent to Antifa among the right. People say the Proud Boys, you know, they've gotten in fights with Antifa. But the Proud Boys really started to protect conservative speakers because Antifa, you know, they just go around the country. I think they've done it dozens of times. Right-wingers, conservatives will have like a march for free speech. And Antifa has to break that up because they're conservatives. And, you know, and they use Molotov cocktails. They throw bricks. That, you know, they put journalists in the hospital. There's no equivalent to that. There's no organized group that gets funding that, that does this regularly all the time. And we saw that after January 6th. You know, that was supposedly the great example of right-wing violence. And there were these predictions that there was going to be all this violence. You know, it was a threat to democracy. It was going to overthrow the country. And there were just tens of thousands of troops mobilized and police bracing for all this, and nothing happened because there isn't any right-wing, you know, industrial complex that turns out angry people on the street, you know, one, you know, for one cause after another.
1: I'm glad you mentioned
0: the Tea Party was the ultimate example of a peaceful group that picked up after itself.
1: That was it. It was the Tea Party was originally demonized as being white supremacists when they really were. They were kind of just an old-fashioned conservative populist group. And I remember how they were demonized. I'm glad you mentioned Proud Boys because you and I used to sit on the, you know, on Red Eye together with Gavin McInnes, who started the Proud Boys. And you probably know this. I was there at the, I wasn't there at the beginning of the Proud Boys. Like I didn't go to any meetings, but I knew Gavin at the time because he used to come on shows and he was also go on podcasts and things like that. I remember when the Proud Boys was started, because Gavin McInnes always talked about how he wanted to start a drinking club for conservatives, and he wanted it to be edgy, like the old, drinking gangs that would get together and be and talk tough and be guys and punch each other in the arm and things like that. So the initiation of the Proud Boys, I don't think most people don't know this, was you had to withstand physical pain. The guys would punch you in the ribs and the arms until you could name five breakfast cereals. That was the one initiation number one. This is real. This is what Gavin made it. And then there was some other, thing where you had to, you had to do some other game. I don't know if it was a drinking game or something like that, but essentially they were a multicultural group with members from Hispanic members, Black members, and gay members of the Proud Boys. I don't think most people realize that.
0: No, I didn't know it actually myself. I mean, I know that they started getting involved in protecting conservative speakers because, you know, that Antifa was attacking and, you know, the mob, mob violence, you know, at these speakers on campus and elsewhere. And they started to just try and protect them.
1: Yes.
0: And that
1: was something that Gavin, you know, wanted to do. He wanted to be kind of like the the way that the Hell's Angels were security guards for, you know, the Rolling Stone. Like, this was kind of what Gavin wanted to do. He liked being theatrical in that way. And he wanted the Proud Boys to come out and kind of stand there. And he wanted them to be like, you know, tough guys. And, you know, he said, well, you should be able to take a punch, you know. But by take a punch, he meant in that kind of old fashioned way, like Gary Cooper could take a punch in a, you know, in a Hollywood movie. So it's very interesting that you mentioned the Proud Boys, because, like I said, I know an awful lot about it. And I couldn't believe it when you had the president of the United States, Joe Biden, he's talking about the Proud Boys. Oh, and the Proud Boys are coming. And people are thinking, people who don't know, they don't realize the Proud Boys is kind of like a gag that was thought up by a kind of a wacky guy. Gavin is admittedly wacky. He's politically incorrect. He's very profane at times, but they're not a white supremacist group.
0: No, I mean, the left is constantly, you know, starting these fights, these wars, and then pretending it was conservatives or the violent one. I mean, there's so much projection going on there that, and there just is no equivalent to Antifa. You know, and the amazing thing is that the legacy media covered the Tea Party as if they were Hitler rallies, when it was these peaceful people picked up after themselves. Meanwhile, basically ignored these dozens of attacks by Antifa, you know, violent attacks on conservatives. I mean, when liberal speakers go on a conservative campus or any campus, they don't need personal security teams. But conservative speakers do. Charlie Kirk had his own security team with him that day, you know. And the Proud Boys were supplying that. I mean, that's just the difference between the left and the right. You know, liberals don't have to worry about mobs of conservatives silencing them, whereas conservatives do.
1: Yes, and the interesting history that you go into here. You talk about Hayek. Now, Hayek is kind of a famous libertarian, right? But he wrote The Road to Serfdom and, you know, talked about essentially the radicals back then. So American radicalism goes back. It's actually before Saul Alinsky, but you mentioned Saul Alinsky in your article. We hear that name thrown around, and I think a lot of people are familiar with that name because they know that Obama seemed to have some kind of an early association with Saul Alinsky, or at least was a, you know, someone who employed his
0: movement,
1: kind of tactics.
0: Yeah.
1: Yes. So would you say the violence, the violent groups today, whether it's, you know, people who are part of the Occupy Wall Street, Black Lives Matter, you know, they say that they're not for violence, but there is violence at their rallies. There's been fires lit. There's been property damage, things like that. Does it come out of the 60s and the Weather Underground, or is it go a lot earlier than that?
0: I mean, it goes all the way back to the French Revolution, really, where, you know, once you say the French Revolution was, we're going to, fulfilled the general will, what Rousseau called it, you know, which is basically social justice. And social justice means you can do what you want. Cause I'm fighting, you know, like Luigi Mangione, I'm doing social justice for all, you know, to save the healthcare system so I can murder someone. And on the, a libertarian, a conservative, no, you can't murder anyone no matter, you know, what the end is. The ends do not justify the means. But on the left, they do. And, you know, and that, I mean, the ultimate example is socialism and communism in the 20th century. That, you know, I quoted in the piece in City Journal this horrifying figure that communists were responsible for 150 million deaths in the 20th century through famine, through gulags, through, you know, massacres, through executions. And it was always justified by, well, we're bringing about our new socialist utopia and we have to kill or exile or imprison our political enemies who are in the way. And what Hayek said was that if you're a collectivist, you have to be ready to do anything to pursue this common good for the good of the whole. So you can rationalize any kind of violence. And they always have rationalized that violence. And during Black Lives Matter, you had a liberal professor saying, well, it's justified because the cause is so great and we have to do that. And there's, you know, and you mentioned Saul Alinsky. I mean, his tactic was, one of his rules for radicals was his famous book. And his most famous thing was, you have to polarize, you have to demonize the other side to rally your troops to go after them. You know, because, you know, we can all agree on, or conservatives can anyway, that individuals have rights. You can't kill someone. You can't take their property. You can't do that. But once you're into social justice instead of individual justice, you can, well, my definition of social justice is that we have to do, I'm going to take your property and I'm going to send you to a gulag. And that was how communists operated. And that's, I mean, that's what leftists are doing when they, you know, it's fine to burn down a Tesla, dealership because Elon's bad and I have to fight capitalism. So I'm doing it for the greater good.
1: Yeah. You mentioned the SPLC, Southern Poverty Law Center. Also, it was interesting because I think in the article, if I remember, you talked about, John Lewis as well, who, so these are two people, John Lewis and the SPLC. They came out of that civil rights era, but later, they stopped focusing on civil rights and essentially just became leftist agitators. The SPLC has a list. They call certain groups hate groups. Like, what were the ones you mentioned? That the some of the mainstream
0: Moms for Liberty, Prager University. Yeah. I mean, it's just ridiculous.
1: I have a dossier on me on the, it's the Media Matters website, which is also, I think it's co-written with the SPLC because the Media Matters hate watch list uses SPLC data. There's a there's a page on Tom Shalhoub, and they show videos from Red Eye. Do you know if you have a page on the SPLC hate watch site?
0: I'm not sure, but I congratulate you on.
1: I got my own. I'm on the list. Gutfeld has a list. Ann Coulter has a list. And so what they do is they have us listed. They say where I work, and then they show videos of me saying incendiary things. You know, but it's just out of context chatter on on Red Eye.
0: Exactly.
1: Same thing for Greg. Same thing for Ann Coulter. So I think it's very interesting and. The now we realize because we found out SPLC had people at January 6th who were essentially paid. What would you call them?
0: Well, they were paying, you know, they paid for people to go to that Charlottesville, the infamous protest there. And they were paying for Ku Klux Klan members to buy crosses and, you know, and things. I mean, it's very hard. And, you know, and the problem is that, you know, one thing that I talk about in the piece is you often hear these statistics that there's more right wing violence, but those statistics are kind of based on to a large part on what the SPLC, you know, gathers. And they basically, I mean, they don't consider Antifa an extremist group. You know, this is a group that goes around, you know, setting fire, throwing Molotov cocktails, throwing bricks.
1: Yeah.
0: But, you know, but Moms for Liberty and Prager University are dangerous groups. And so are you, of course. You
1: yes.
0: Know, so
1: it's amazing. So that's how they get away with it. They have the problem. They define it a certain way. And then they make their lists based on these arbitrary things. And they, you know, they say, of course, there's more right wing violence because they describe anti-Semitism as right wing violence.
0: Just crazy. I mean, they have an endowment of more than $700 million that they have raised with this tactic of, and there's always a rising tide of hate on the right that, you know, we need to raise money to fight it. And it's, you know, and now we see that they're actually creating that. It's creating business and money for them.
1: So. Yeah. All right. We got to go. We are up against a break. John Tierney, great to talk to you. Hopefully we'll see you again soon.
0: I hope so. Thanks, Tom.
1: Thanks. Tom Shalhoub for Guy Benson on The Guy Benson Show.
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1: Tom Shalhoub, sitting in for Guy Benson on The Guy Benson Show. Guy will be back after the Labor Day weekend. He'll be back on Tuesday. I'm reading a headline here, Celebrity News, page 6. Howard Stern's deal with HBO Max officially confirmed as new details emerge. What? Howard Stern is signing new deals? Howard Stern is fading away. Let him go into the sunset. Sirius XM, he's now going to be on once a week, I believe. Nobody listens to his show anymore. He's an old woman, basically, and he's been crowing, you know, since COVID. He's essentially an odd shut-in of a man. His show is, he used to be a force in radio. He's a shell of his former self, and now HBO Max has signed a deal with him. I mean, let it go. This shows you. Some years ago, when he started doing America's Got Talent, he just wanted back in with the tastemakers, HBO Max. Silly. This is Tom Shalhoub for Guy Benson on The Guy Benson Show.
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25: Day three is done. I'm Lisa Brady, Fox News. The jury deliberating the murder case against Lindsay Clancy in Massachusetts wraps up another day of deliberations, due back tomorrow morning for day four. Clancy is charged with killing her young children before trying to kill herself.
26: The heart of all of this in this trial is really the state of mind of Lindsay Clancy on January 24, 2023.
25: Fox's Brian Yenis at the courthouse in Plymouth, where prosecutors are trying to prove Clancy knew her actions were wrong and could control them.
26: Remember, on that day, she drove her daughter Cora to the doctor. She built a snowman and did art projects with her kids. But at about 5 p.m., she sent her husband on errands, and in that hour, she strangled her three children. The defense says a voice hallucination told her to do it. The prosecution says it was premeditated murder.
25: The jury can also consider lesser counts of second-degree murder and manslaughter. A teenage girl in North Carolina is now charged with murder in connection with a mosque attack in San Diego, where three people were killed in May before the two shooters, ages 17 and 18, killed themselves. Prosecutors say the girl is accused of live streaming the attack and publishing the killer's manifesto, including white supremacist writings. A grand jury indicting her on multiple counts, including murder by aiding and abetting. President Trump calls Iran a failed nation, but still suggests a response to Iran's latest targeting of U.S. forces in the region.
27: Their Navy is gone. Their Air Force is gone. Their surveillance equipment is almost entirely gone. That doesn't mean we won't smack them. We'll see what happens.
25: Iran fired missiles at U.S. military sites in Jordan after the U.S. targeted rocket launchers to prevent new sea mines in the Strait of Hormuz. The U.S. Supreme Court just allowing the White House ballroom project to continue while lawsuits play out in lower courts. The 5-4 decision is not a ruling on the project's legality. 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
25: The U.S. Treasury Secretary says economic pressure on Iran will continue and that the European Union is supporting the effort, also telling reporters Iran is taking new sanctions seriously.
0: They're taking them very seriously. If you look back what the Iranian political leadership has said over the past 10 days, they're in shock at the state of their economy.
25: Secretary Scott Bessent at a meeting of G20 finance ministers in North Carolina and on the sidelines there meeting with his Russian counterpart.
2: The Treasury Secretary directly in a one-on-one meeting pushing the president's 28-point peace plan for Ukraine. The Treasury Secretary wants to move that forward to try and come to some sort of agreement. He's making that pitch again and putting some pressure on the Russians directly here at the G20.
25: Fox Business's Edward Lawrence in Asheville. President Trump defends Russia being invited to the G20, suggesting that getting along with everybody is helpful. This is he announced more drug makers are signing a pledge to lower prescription prices.
3: Nine medium-sized pharmaceutical firms are agreeing to cut prices for U.S. patients as part of a most favored nations deal with the Trump administration.
27: For decades, Americans paid the highest drug prices anywhere in the world by far. Wasn't even close. We were ripped off.
3: But President Trump says price agreements have now been made with more than two dozen drug makers over the past year, covering 90% of the pharmaceutical market. The president is touting falling drug prices as part of an affordability agenda ahead of the midterm elections. At the White House, Jared Halpern, Fox News.
25: Just getting word the murder case over the 1996 killing of rapper Tupac Shakur has gone to the jury in Las Vegas. Dwayne Davis, the only person ever charged in Shakur's death. He's accused of orchestrating it. Wall Street ends August in the red, the Dow dropping 374 points. I'm Lisa Brady, Fox News.
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18: 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Detectives say the victim was not the intended target.
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10: This is the Nate Shellman Show on the News and Talk of Idaho, KBOI, Boise.
19: Just the future needs to slow the hell down. That's all I'm saying. I'm just
14: like the Dow future or
19: no,
14: the future
19: like just,
14: of our lives.
19: Just the future, period. Just needs to slow. Okay, so a little about me that you probably don't know. Sometimes I grocery shop for the week, knowing that I'm gonna go to the grocery store every day. I want the bulk of my groceries, and then chances are, oh, hey, I want this, or hey, I got a taste for this, or I got a taste for that, whatever.
14: Sure. I feel like that's pretty normal.
19: Yeah. Mom understood. Dad thought I was crazy. Dad would have succeeded very well in a world where the groceries come to you, because he hated the grocery store with the fire of 1,000 suns. And I inherited some of that. That's why I don't go to the club. So.
14: Costco?
19: Yeah.
14: I love Costco.
19: There's too many people. Don't start.
14: No, it depends on when you go. You just have to be strategic about it.
19: I've never gone when there hasn't been a lot of people.
14: Well, then you're not going at the right times.
19: You know what, lady? I don't have to go at all.
14: No, you're right. You don't. I'm just saying you're missing out.
19: No, I'm not.
14: You are.
19: I'm not. I've lived a nice life. Not having been aggravated. Any hoodles. Well, maybe I should ask you guys. Because Casper and I have a differing of opinion. Casper doesn't do self-checkout.
14: Ever?
19: I don't know about ever. I just know he doesn't do self-checkout.
14: Oof.
19: And when I hear his explanation, makes total sense. Like, for me to say Casper doesn't do self-checkout makes him sound kind of bougie. And he's...
14: Or old.
19: He's not, but... I mean, he is that, but he's not bougie. I do self-checkout because I want to get out. I want to leave. I'm ready to go. That line's too long, not moving fast enough. I'll go over here, check myself out, be done in half the time. Screw it. Everything's going to go in one bag. I don't even care if it's smushed or not. What? Mama didn't raise no two-bag bitch. Anyway.
14: You still have to care whether or not those hamburger buns come home unsmushed.
19: No, you have to care.
14: You're just going to have a smushed burger? Gross. You eat with your eyes first, Nate.
19: It's a hamburger bun, Sophie. They all taste the same.
14: Yeah, but it has to look presentable for it to be appetizing. Yes, it does.
19: No, it doesn't.
14: Yes, it does.
19: So, I go through... I know a number of people aren't wild about the self-checkouts or the ordering robots at fast food restaurants. I know a number of people aren't happy about self-service at the grocery store. Where are you on renewing your driver's license? Real question. You okay with doing that at a self-serve kiosk? Hey, what are you here for? I want to give you money so I can keep driving. Does anybody have any... For some reason, the hair is on the back of my neck about this, and I don't know why. And I don't know if it's because I'm older and I don't like all the automation going on. I really don't. Or if there's some actual, tangible, real need for me to go to a place, take a number, go up to a person, be treated like absolute garbage by another human being just so I can renew my driver's license.
14: Do you not make an appointment?
19: No.
14: Why not?
19: Why do I have to make an appointment?
14: Because it'll save you a bunch of time and then you don't have to be miserable, which means I don't have to be miserable because I have to work with you.
19: Anytime I go to the DMV, it's going to be a miserable day. Make an appointment or not. I don't make an appointment. I need to renew my license. I'm going to go do that now. I'll make an appointment. They're not a doctor.
14: I made an appointment last week to renew my driver's license. And I was, first of all, I made an appointment. I was out of there in 10 minutes from the time I walked in to the time I walked out. Also, then I had to go grab a ticket because I have a whole like concealed carry weapons permit that I had to update as well.
19: Okay.
14: And I was still in and out of the DMV from start to finish in 30 minutes.
19: Good for you.
14: It doesn't have to be a miserable experience if you plan ahead.
19: Do you care if the DMV is self-service or not? 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Something about this story bothers me, and I can't quite put my finger on it.
14: According to our TV partners at CBS2, the Idaho DMV is rolling out self-service kiosks at grocery stores for faster renewals. The kiosks, which will be placed inside local grocery stores, are intended to provide a quick and secure option for select transactions. At launch, customers can renew their standard vehicle registration, However, updates to personal or vehicle information will not be available initially. The first kiosks are expected to debut over the next several weeks as part of a phased launch across Idaho. The initial soft launch includes 5 locations in the Treasure Valley, all inside Albertsons and Fred Meyer stores. The kiosk program is part of the DMV's broader effort to modernize customer service and expand access to quick, easy, and flexible renewal options, with more locations and features planned as the rollout continues. Drivers who use the kiosk should expect added costs. A vendor service charge will apply along with a standard credit card fee.
19: This is to renew the driver's license, not the license plate.
14: I don't know. It said vehicle registration.
19: Okay.
14: So
19: the license plate. Okay.
14: Yeah.
19: I do that by the mail now. I click on a button at home and I get it in the mail.
14: Which is probably why they're rolling out kiosks. You know what my problem with this is? Because you definitely just asked me and I'm not just interjecting in your show right now. I think the DMV as a whole goes, you know what? How miserable can we make other people's lives today? What if we took this horrible building that people have to drive out to and then put it in the building that smells like old people farts? You have to navigate fluorescent lights and a whole bunch of people to get your produce on that you're just going to have to wash in vinegar when you get home, and you're going to have to interact with the general population for another 40 minutes after you get done with work. I'm talking. And then you have to go and get your license renewed there too. I think it's really dumb.
19: Where are you shopping that smells this bad?
14: All grocery stores smell bad.
19: They smell like produce. It doesn't mean they smell bad.
14: Some produce smells bad.
19: Oh, wait a second. You grocery shop in Nampa, don't you?
14: Okay, shut up. Shut up, Nate. You live in East Boise. It's not like you live in...
19: Our grocery smells great.
14: Mm-hmm.
19: 208-336-3700. Every once in a while, I see a store and I go, I don't like that. And Sophie over there will say, why? And I'm like, I can't put my finger on it. I just don't like it. Oh my gosh, I'm turning old.
14: Yeah, what do you think I've been telling you all these years?
19: I'm still in my 40s. They're putting in self-serve kiosks for vehicle registration. Why? To help more people and modernize it. Really? Self-serve kiosks have been around for at least, 20 years. Now the DMV's getting to it and go, ooh, look how modern they are.
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4: The president said we're going to hit them hard. 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
25: What happens next?
9: Google says people using maps in the U.S. will see Lake America, while those in Canada will continue to see Lake Ontario, and those outside the U.S. and Canada will see both names.
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3: Would you rather help yourself have an automated post or have another human being help you? We're not talking about checkout at the grocery store. We're talking about the DMV setting up self-serve kiosks at grocery stores. And I felt an attack of age come on when I saw this story. I don't like it. Why? I don't know. And maybe that's just because I don't go through the drive-in. I don't text ahead my coffee order. I go to the coffee shop. I wait in line.
4: You don't text ahead your coffee order. You're not texting it's an app. You mobile order it from the app.
3: As I was saying before I was rudely interrupted.
4: You mean corrected?
3: I don't order ahead. I go there like a human. I talk to the person face to face. Here's what I want. And then I wait. You kids, I mean, I see so many people just going in, picking up cups, walking out the door. I'm like, how is that not stealing? Nobody checked to see if that was the order. No, nothing.
4: Someone has stolen my mobile order before, by the way.
3: See?
4: But also, sometimes I don't mobile order. Sometimes I go in. Sometimes I don't have time.
3: Nobody says hi to anybody else anymore. We do everything we can with technology to limit personal communication, human interaction with other humans. And it's driving me crazy. This technology was supposed to get us together. And all it does is just a little bit by little bit separates us. Mark! Mampa! Mark!
5: What?
3: Mark! I've called out for you. Where are you, Mark?
5: I'm in Nampa.
3: Okay. Mark, does it bother you or not? Self-service, does it bother you or not?
5: Yeah, it does. I think the kids' nose are buried into a dadgum computer, but according to Sophie, she must be sniffing fannies when she's walking into the store or something. Old people's butts, really?
3: Wait a second. Really? Hold on. Did you just say dad gum?
5: I think I said dad gum.
3: Okay, go, and you're about to tell me how old you aren't.
5: I am not 65.
3: Okay, you said dad gum. So I believe it. Yeah. You're not 65. You might be pushing 80.
5: Maybe.
3: Okay.
5: Maybe.
3: She thinks the grocery store smells. That's fine. I don't grocery shop where she grocery shops. But
5: I live in Nampa, Nate.
3: Would you rather interact with a human or not?
5: I would not much rather interact with a human. Yeah.
3: Interesting.
5: Now kids have got their nose buried into their phones and everything for everything.
3: Yeah, but so do we.
5: So not normally. I mean, yeah, we have to because of technology, but I don't sit there and play games on my phone when I'm sitting around with family.
3: Okay, riddle me this, Batman. Ready? Ready for the next one?
5: Sure.
3: And this is a real, this is not a hypothetical. And you know what? While I'm at it there, youngin', hey.
4: Yes.
3: I want the youngs and the olds on this one.
4: Sorry, I'm too busy playing a game on my phone.
3: Sorry, work's getting... You have no idea how much I put up with that crap.
5: Oh, man.
3: What would you rather? And I mean, be real. I want you both to think about this for a second, because we're talking about customer service. Would you rather deal with someone who's AI? Would you rather deal with a, you call up a place and you're dealing with an AI operator, okay? Or someone from another country?
5: Ooh.
3: Yep. Hold your thought on that. Think about it for a lot, all of you. All of you. I want to get the 65-year-old's answer. I want to get the 26-year-old's answer.
4: 27.
3: Whatever. We'll get the child's answer and we'll get the adult's answer. Also, I want your answers. 208-336.
4: You know, at some point in time, you have to respect me. Not as a human, just as an employee.
3: Where does it say that?
4: In the handbook.
3: Where?
4: In the handbook.
3: Print is so
4: tiny. Page 23.
3: The print is so tiny.
4: Get glasses.
3: Where's my readers?
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2: Fox News, I'm Tom Rigotti. Still no verdict in the Massachusetts trial of Lindsay Clancy, charged with murdering her three young children. Fox's Brian Yenis is in Plymouth.
3: This jury will be back tomorrow at 9 a.m. for day four of deliberations. The only real interesting thing today, at least you can say, is that, well, there was no note. No question from this jury. In fact, this jury has only had one note over these last 3 days.
2: Defense claims Clancy was suffering from postpartum psychosis and is not criminally responsible. Iran is again launching strikes as the conflict in the Middle East carries on. President Trump this afternoon at the White House.
4: They're a failed nation. They've got 350% inflation. They have no currency. They're not paying their soldiers. Their leaders are largely dead.
2: The president insists the Strait of Hormuz remains under U.S. control, but Iran disputes that. 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
8: 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You know, other than that, it's just great. They do that and say, oh, they love America. No, they don't. Shame on Republicans if they can't put any one of those issues out in front, push all the Democrats to try to answer those questions. Nancy Pelosi, Bernie Sanders, Chuck Schumer, Joe Biden. They did not usher in the next generation. That's a failing, I think, of the Obama administration, but it really is a Biden. He held on too long, and now you got these crazy town people that are trying to run the party and the country, and it's scary because some of them might actually win.
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10: 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And it's not a hypothetical, but it is a what would you rather. And it doesn't have all the choices, just two. Would you rather have an AI operator or someone from another country on the phone, but a human being?

0: 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That's how you call in. Lori Stanley, listening on 670 AM. Go ahead, Lori.
1: Hey, how are you guys today? I'm doing good. Stanley's beautiful. And
0: so you don't care how we're doing. You just went right on ahead. You just kept on talking.
1: You just
0: asked me a rhetorical. No. See, this is why I tell people, don't ask me how I'm doing. You don't care. And you just proved it by just not even taking a breath. I mean, you breathe out of your eyes. You just kept right on going, man. You just, how you doing? Let me tell you how I'm doing. It's like I was talking to my mother. It was great. Sorry, Lori.
1: Yeah.
0: Didn't mean to interject in this conversation. My apologies.
1: Well, obviously, I don't spend every day on the radio talking to people over the radio. Anyway, carry on, sir.
0: What? Tell me about Stanley, because I've been there once. I don't know Stanley inside and out. How many grocery stores are there in Stanley?
1: One.
0: There's one grocery store.
1: One, and it's high dollar. It's touristy. But they do get 10% to locals discount. But all their prices are jacked up. We never go there. So we have to.
0: Wait a second. Hold on a second. So you mean to tell me a gallon of milk is $10 more for me than it, or 10% more for me than it is for you?
1: Yes, and it's double what it is at Albertsons in Boise, for sure.
0: How do they know? Do they ask everybody for their ID?
1: No, you have to bring it up. You say, could I get the local discount?
0: Huh.
1: And then, they usually go right ahead with it, but sometimes in the past, they've said, you live here? Where do you live? Then I tell them.
0: Here's the thing. Like, I'm bothered by that way too much in principle. And let me tell you how many times I've ever shopped in Stanley. Ever in my life. Zero. None. I've never been to a store in Stanley. I've been to like a flea market or something, but I've never been to like a store. Okay? So, anyway. So, where do you get your driver's license renewed in Stanley?
1: Probably Chalice.
0: Okay, so, or do you do it online?
1: I don't know. Actually, I'm a transplant. Well, I lived here, then I moved to Nevada for 40 years, and then I moved back. So, I am going to be doing my driver's license.
0: So, for your first time, welcome back, I think you got to go to the store. I think you have to go right to the DMV. I don't think you're going to be able to self-help that.
1: No, probably not, especially transferring from another state, I guess. Mm. I was pretty surprised they let me register a car here with a Nevada driver's license.
0: I'm surprised we let you move here, period. Why did you come back? What's that? Oh, did we drive out of range in Stanley? Shoot. Get Dar on the phone. Tell him to tighten up the cell reception in Stanley, Idaho. I don't know. He's not in charge of it. He'll just know how to do it. We lost Lori. I've been thinking about this. I heard this question yesterday, and for some reason, it's been in my head. You brought up the self-help kiosk DMV for the Idaho DMV, and it just got me thinking about this at all. And I'm biased. My job depends on human-to-human contact. I like the emails. I like the texts. I like the Facebook messages. I love the phone calls. Because nothing replaces the human voice. Nothing replaces that other body on the other end of the phone, going through life at the same time I'm going through. And I see that, we're slowly but surely losing. People don't even hold the phone the same way anymore. They hold the

0: phone with just the talking end closest to their mouth. They don't even have the other end on their ear. I see that, and it drives me nuts. Like, how do you know the other person isn't trying to get a word in edgewise? Now we know. They're not always on speaker. Not always. But text poll to 208-336-3700. The human condition as we know it, how we relate to each other, what we relate with. Lori's back. Oh, thank heavens. It's not under assault. It's just taking different hits here and there, Lori. So, Lori, answer my question. What would you rather have? An obvious AI operator or a human but foreign operator?
1: Why you got to do that? Why you got to do me like that?
0: It's the show, man.
1: I cannot stand the foreign operators. I can't understand them. I can't stand them. I always want the English speaking. And the AI situation, they're frustrating too, because they usually say, well, I can do this. I can do a few things here.
0: Hi, Lori. I can help you right now.
1: Yeah. Customer
0: Hi.
1: Service, please.
2: Thank you for calling. How can I be helping you? What would you like to be knowing?
1: No.
2: What would you like to be knowing? Are you there? It's Miss Lori. Are you there? Are you there? Can I be helping you right now?
1: Can you repeat that, please?
2: I've been calling to you for the past 5 minutes, lady. Where are you at?
0: I'm sorry. Did you have problems understanding? I can repeat for you.
1: Yes.
0: See, I think I'd rather have a foreign but human than a computer.
1: Yeah.
0: You'd rather have a computer.
1: I usually just go straight and just keep repeating. I need customer service. So then I get the live person, and then I can.
0: It's probably going to be foreign.
1: Yeah. Well, sometimes.
0: Yeah.
1: But I was calling in regarding the kiosk.
0: Okay.
1: The school.
0: Sure.
1: But that's an absolute yes, because the Nevada DMV is messed up like a soup sandwich, just like a lot of them. And being able to just go in with Albertsons, you just go in, you push the buttons, and you get your registration, and it's done like that. Granted, probably not this driver's license, but. The kiosks have been wonderful, because our DMV has really even gotten down there, has gotten to the point where you used to just pick a number, stand in line. Now you have to make appointments, and then they text you. And, you know, if you're clear across town, you have so many minutes to get there. Yeah, it's a miserable situation.
0: Okay.
1: But I registered my new car in Boise, and I can't believe they let me have a registration in Idaho, but not a driver's license in Idaho.
0: Oh, but listen, they'll come back around. Don't you worry, Miss Lori. They'll find you.
1: Yeah, well, yeah. They do find me because I got pulled over, and it shows that there's no registered driver in the car and a licensed driver in the car.
0: I'm so glad you
1: because
0: came.
1: I don't have an Idaho driver's license, the cops assume that I'm not licensed at all. And then I have to show them my driver's license, and then they're like, oh, okay, carry on.
0: Yep.
1: So.
0: I think at some point during this conversation, I thought I was AI for a second. Lori, thank you so much for calling.
1: Thank you.
0: All righty. Text the word poll to 208-336-3700. And maybe it's me. I've seen headlines where they're going to have robots bring out the food to restaurants. Starting to see that creep up more and more. Human being doesn't take your order anymore. It's now a touch screen. Pretty soon you're going to go to the drive-thru. It's just going to be a conveyor belt that just drops the food right in your car. The more and more we're losing that human connection. Might not be the best jobs. Might not be the, but the little stuff. It's the little stuff. My question to you is simple. When it comes to customer service, what would you rather have? An obvious AI operator. You know what I'm talking about, where you dial the phone.
3: Hello, how can I help you today?
0: Yes, I'm an account holder. I'm having a problem with my account.
3: To ask questions about your account, press 1.
0: I have a question about...
3: To get your account number, press 2.
0: Is this...
3: To pay your bill, press 3. Menu starting over.
0: For questions about your account, press 1. Or would you rather have a human but foreign operator?
3: Hi, I'm an account holder with you guys.
2: Yeah, thank you for calling. What is to be your name?
3: My name is Sophie.
2: S-O-P-H-I-E.
3: Sophie?
2: Sophie. Okay?
3: Yeah.
2: Okay. Birthday? Date of birth?
3: April what, of 1999.
2: Day you were born. Hello?
3: Yeah, hi. I actually just have a question about my account.
2: Yes. What is your account number?
3: Well, that's what I'm trying to figure out.
2: Oh.
3: You guys never sent it to me on the mailing?
0: And by the way, that's just one instance. What would you rather have? The AI? Or the foreign accent.
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1: This is the voice of the Treasure Valley. 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
2: Wow. Have you looked?
3: 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At the text line? No.
2: No. Right. Have you looked at the poll?
3: No. Also
2: okay.
3: No.
2: What's yours? Because you and I are different generations.
3: I would prefer someone in a foreign call center than an AI bot. I think it's difficult for me to choose that because really what I would like is someone locally doing customer service.
2: Sure.
3: But when that's not an option, I do prefer an actual human.
2: Snap poll off the heels of the Idaho DMV self-service kiosk going up at certain grocery stores, Albertsons and Fred Meyer. Don't know about everywhere else in the state. It's interesting. This is interesting. And you can still take part in the poll. I mean, the poll's up until we change it. Text the word poll to 208-336-3700. It's only KBOI listeners that take part in it. Would you rather have an obvious AI operator or a human but foreign operator on the phone? 82% of you choose the obvious AI operator.
3: Really?
2: 82%. And I mean, that's the operator that talks like they're human. It's more than, I mean, Sophie, you did a good job before with the whole press one for this, press two for this. No, that operator, the AI operator doesn't have the whole press one interaction thing. It's kind of a sound like human.
3: Yeah, and they usually say, how can I help you today? And then they you tell them and they don't understand.
2: Right.
3: My bank, the national number for my bank has an AI operator now.
2: 82% of us choose, just put it in a program. I'd rather it be no one than be somebody I can't understand. I'd rather it be a computer program than be an actual human being. And, well, I mean, I know people locally. There used to be phone banks here. I don't know of too many phone banks here anymore. AT&T used to have a huge one. There used to be a call center out where at HP. Sizable call center. Doesn't exist anymore. A lot of that was outsourced, and a lot of it was taken over by computers. And that's where people got to sell, answer questions, but talk to a person. No, now if you want to talk to a person, you might be calling India. You might be calling somewhere in Mexico. You might be calling somewhere else outside the United States who might not understand all the jargon, all the lingo. It's their second language or third, depending on what else they know. I mean, little by little, we get rid of the human beings for the convenience of not dealing with them. Does it... Going to the DMV, I'd rather slam my head in a car door. But do I want to go to a self-serve kiosk? Or wait in line at the self-serve kiosk, depending on how long that line is? Screw it. I'll do it another day.
3: The thing is you make the DMV visits harder for yourself by not making an appointment.
2: Because I don't know when I want to go to the DMV. Usually I go to the DMV when I pass the DMV and go, hey, I got to renew my plates. And then I turn in.
3: So just make a more deliberate decision. Say I'm going before work on a Wednesday.
2: I'm right.
3: And go before work on a Wednesday. Just make an appointment.
2: But I'm right in front of the
3: front
2: door now.
3: But you don't have a right
2: to
3: complain if you're not using the tools that they get you to make the experience easier.
2: Why can't I just walk in? The door's right there.
3: Oh, so you can. It'll just be worse. And they tell you that. And you don't use the tools available to you to make your experience better. That's a choice.
2: So's opening the door and being nicer and faster to the walk-in human beings.
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2: Construction can continue. I'm Lisa Lucera, Fox News. A divided Supreme Court lifting a lower court order that halted construction of the $400 million White House ballroom.
3: It is a temporary win for President Trump, who says the ballroom is needed for national security because the project also includes military and security bunkers. Lower courts have found the project is likely illegal without approval from Congress, but an order from the U.S. Supreme Court says the group challenging the project, the National Trust for Historic Preservation, likely does not have the right to sue. Four justices, including Chief Justice John Roberts, joined a dissent arguing demolition of the building's east wing and construction of a new ballroom is likely unlawful.
2: Fox's Jared Halpern at the White House. The jurors in the trial of Lindsey Clancy, the Massachusetts mom accused of killing her three young children, will resume deliberations tomorrow.
4: The only real interesting thing today, at least you can say, is that, well, there was no note, no question from this jury. In fact, this jury has only had one note over these last 3 days, and that was to ask to see two pieces of evidence, the bags of prescription pill bottles that were found in the home, as well as the knife that Lindsey Clancy used in her failed suicide attempt.
2: Fox's Brian Yenis in Plymouth. Clancy does not deny strangling her children, but her lawyer argues she did it because she had postpartum psychosis. The jury could find her guilty of murder or the lesser charge of manslaughter, or she could be acquitted if the jury finds she wasn't in control of herself due to psychiatric problems. A Las Vegas jury has begun deliberations in the murder trial of Dwayne Davis, who's charged in the 1996 killing of Tupac Shakur. The panel of 16 jurors, four of whom are alternates, heard testimony from 24 prosecution witnesses and three defense witnesses over 9 days. 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
2: Nearly 25 years after 9/11, a House panel releases an unclassified report on the attacks.
12: In favor, we'll say aye.
13: Aye.
12: Aye. All those opposed, no. The ayes have it.
14: The House Select Intelligence Committee voted to release its review of the 9/11 Commission report. Committee Vice Chair Jim Himes said the review was thorough and complimentary.
15: The Commission identified numerous areas for reform following the attacks, and most of those have been implemented, at least in part.
14: But the main theme pointed out by committee member Elise Stefanik was stopping the next attack that will use new and evolving threats.
16: Like artificial intelligence, cyber, drones, and influence operations and campaigns.
14: The committee met and voted at the Flight 93 Memorial in Shanksville, Pennsylvania. Gernal Scott, Fox News.
2: In Nepal, rescuers are racing to free hundreds of workers believed to be trapped in tunnels at hydropower sites that were buried in mud during the flooding at the border with China. The number of dead now more than 950. Fashion designer John Galliano will no longer be honored at next year's Met Gala.
17: The designer announced the news after much reflection and discussion in an Instagram statement, writing in part, "I remain fully accountable for the pain caused by my words in the past, particularly the hurt I caused to the Jewish and Asian communities. And I remain deeply sorry," adding, "I do not want the debate surrounding me to place the Met in a difficult position or to distract from the remarkable work of the Costume Institute. Galliano was convicted of hate crime charges in Paris in 2011 after a video surfaced of him praising Hitler and berating a couple with anti-Semitic and anti-Asian slurs at a restaurant. Michelle Polino, Fox News.
2: At the box office this weekend, Spider-Man Brand New Day remains at number one, taking in about $22 million. The animated Coyote vs. Acme in second with $14 million. I'm Lisa LaSera. This is Fox News.
13: 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Do have an accident westbound I-4 just past 10 Mile on the left shoulder. No lane blockage, but looks like it's causing some big delays almost back to Eagle Road right now, so give yourself a lot of extra time headed that way. Got slowdowns on the outbound connector starting right around Franklin, busy through the Y. Westbound I-4 really heavy and slow stuff from Vista through the merge. ITD performing routine roadway surface maintenance at the Flying Y. Plan on nightly lane closures from 10 p.m. to 5 the following morning through September 12th.
18: Weather from the CBS 2 Weather Center.
13: From the CBS 2 Weather Center, we'll have one more warm day tomorrow before cooler, wetter weather moves through the area. Tomorrow's highs will be in the upper 80s. Wednesday, the highs drop to the mid to upper 70s, and we'll stay there through the end of the week with chances for scattered showers.
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23: If you have a lawn, if you have a garden, if you are a farmer, 208-336-3700. By the way, when I mean if you have a lawn, most people, maybe there are a lot of people that take pride in their lawns. So if you're calling, you're one of those people that takes pride in your lawn. You want your lawn to be green. You want your lawn to be lush, weed-free. Or you grow stuff. One of the cool things, if you call yourself a gardener, you love growing plants. You love growing zucchini, or maybe you got some, what else do people grow? Tomatoes. It's very common. Got your little hobby farm? You want to grow stuff? Peppers? Whatever it is. 208-336-3700. Idaho was one of the first places, is the first place I ever lived that allowed people access to irrigation. Everywhere I've ever lived, water, and this is going to sound ridiculous, but water came from the pipes. Water comes from the pipes. Water comes from the water company. Every once in a while, I'd run into somebody that had a well. But
24: I have a well.
23: You have a well?
24: I have a well, yeah.
23: Oh, good. Oh, good. But irrigation, people are watering their lawn. They don't have wells. They water their lawn with irrigation. It's like, oh, cool. Neat. And the first canal I ever saw when I moved here, I was like, wow, that looks pretty cool. followed up by the most ridiculous question I ever asked. Why are people not playing in the water? Why are people not? I didn't know, Sophie. Understand, I grew up near a body of water that caught fire multiple times. So, clean water to me really isn't, it's relative. So, I went swimming in Lake Erie regularly.
24: And that explains a lot.
23: Uh-huh. So, is it weird that one of my arms is shorter than the other two? I usually say a different joke with that, but I'll use arms. So, so.
0: Why do you like this?
23: I was reading an op-ed, and just, before I read the op-ed, let me just tell you that the person who wrote it has their family here in Idaho for 50 years, outdoors advocate, participating with the Norwegian Institute of Water Research in Antarctica and the Falkland Islands, conducting microplastics and water salinity testing. This man knows water. Wants to measure all of that on phytoplankton as a food source. His name is Frank DiAgostino. And either Frank wrote the headline or Statesman wrote the headline, whatever. Many Eagle homeowners don't want wastewater irrigating our yards. And I started twitching at that point because I still remember new to Idaho Nate, being irrigation stupid, thinking that all water was fun and safe. And then people explained to me what was in the irrigation water. And it's horrifying.
24: Literal poop is in the irrigation water.
23: See, you said it so much different earlier.
24: Yeah, because we were off air.
23: Chemicals?
24: Oh, sure. Pesticides, maybe. It just anything that comes through. I mean, our canal, like our ditch right behind our house, we never played in or anything because it's just nasty.
23: Mm-hmm.
24: But, we find dead birds in there, dead rodents. There's cow crap in it. There's horse crap in it. There's plants, pollen, weeds.
23: Everything.
24: Yeah.
23: It is toilet water.
24: Yeah. Worse.
23: Well, not really.
24: Yeah, worse.
23: I live right next to a canal and I can't smell it.
24: I'm happy for you.
23: I do. Now, my canal's in East Boise, so I'm sure by the time it gets down to, wherever else it's going.
24: I mean, I wouldn't say our ditch, our canal, whatever, smells, but it's just also not, I wouldn't touch it.
23: Do you, lawn owners, do you farmers, do you gardeners, do you use irrigation water for your yard? For your plants, or do you use well water? I'm asking because most people I know a lot of people in unincorporated county areas that have a well. Not everybody in the Treasure Valley has a well. A lot of them just use irrigation. Do you care? Because I was like, wow. Irrigation water, you have unlimited. It was Ron O'Brien's house where I first had this conversation. I was like, Ron's like, yeah, washing the car. I'm like, hey, I learned about the irrigation water. And I was like, you don't wash your car with that. You don't wash your car with irrigation water. Like, why not? Why? It's water. You mix it with soap. Why don't you wash? Sophie? You would have been entertained beyond belief at the naivete that I had.
24: The crazy thing is I would consider you to be a very intelligent human being.
23: But I didn't grow up with it.
24: Right. But still, I don't know. I guess I didn't realize that this was regional common knowledge.
23: Yeah, it is. Eagle Sewer District, according to the op-ed, wants to spend about $20 million to treat wastewater to Idaho's Class A standard and send it down the Farmers Union Ditch Company Canal to water lawns, parks, and farms. And my first reaction to this opening segment is, that water sounds a lot better than the water that's already in the canal. Steve, Nampa, listening on 670 AM. Go ahead, Steve.
1: Hey, the irrigation water is okay, I think. I mean, we use it to wash our cars and stuff. The problem I have is Nampa, they put in a new water treatment and they're dumping it into the canal over there by the old Fred Myers and that. But the problem I have is for years, they have taken water that hasn't been treated very well, and they put it into the irrigation system, the pressurized system, not into a canal. And they water the parks and everything with it. Well, it smells like sewer when they do that. And they usually do it on a Wednesday. And in my book, if it smells like sewer, it's bad. There's something wrong.
23: And you're saying this is Nampa?
1: Yes. And so when they put that into the irrigation system, well, my garden, I have a big garden, and it's sprinklered off the irrigation, pressurized. And we're putting this water that smells terrible onto our fruits and vegetables.
23: Okay, time out. Listen, hold on. Quiet, Canaan County. Quiet over there. Steve, is it killing the grass?
1: No, it doesn't kill the grass.
23: Is it hold on. Is it bad for what you're growing?
1: Yes.
23: Okay. Well, now I got a problem with it.
1: I have a problem with it, but you can't get anywhere with Nampa, and I got to hire million-dollar lawyers to sue them. But my vegetables, the tubers, the squash and cucumbers and things like that, some of them come out with this weird red colored stuff inside them. They're just not right, and they're bad. And my wife,
23: so you're saying the Nampa parks smell like sewer on Wednesdays?
1: Yes.
23: Huh. So you're saying that when I make fun of the smell of Nampa overall on a regular basis, that maybe the joke isn't funny?
1: No, this is serious.
23: Okay. Appreciate the call, Steve.
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13: 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Got slowdowns on the outbound connector Franklin through the Flying Y westbound I-84. The big delays start at the Vista interchange, then really slow in through that merge point. Pretty heavy around the Eagle exit. Continues busy all the way through the Garrity interchange. Slow that accident on westbound I-84 just past 10 mile off to the left shoulder of the road. The intersection of Whitewater Park Boulevard and Main Street is closed for sewer line work until September 13th, and 10th Street in Boise, closed between Jefferson and State, should be reopened by September 28th.
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13: From the CBS 2 Weather Center, we got another warm day on tap tomorrow with highs in the upper 80s, but then we're going to see a big cool down, maybe even some scattered showers and breezy conditions moving into the area late tomorrow. High temperatures Wednesday, Thursday, and Friday will be in the mid to upper 70s.
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1: This is Boise's talk show of record. 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
2: According to the Idaho Statesman, Eagle is arguing over what should go in its irrigation canals. The Eagle Sewer District wants to spend about $20 million to treat wastewater to Idaho's Class A standard and send it down the Farmers Union Ditch Company canal to water lawns, parks, and farms. Class A water is legal for irrigation, but is not drinking water. Recycled water is not in the canal yet, but is expected between 2027 and 2029. The fight is no longer about pipes. Many homeowners who get canal water through HOAs and laterals don't want recycled water. They worry about leftover chemicals, including PFAs, and about wells, insurance, and home values.
3: All right. I know a number of people think, okay, there's all this talk about water. And I read the comments. There have been people that have been told that they're going to have their irrigation cut in some areas, which I'm not shocked is happening at the end of August into September. I think a lot of people may have seen that there were going to be some cuts coming when it comes to water to make sure that the farms have the water they need to grow, that the ranches have the water they need to water the, you know, get water to the animals. So if your yard and if your hobby farm takes the hit on that, sorry. 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Irrigation water is yucky water.
2: But that doesn't mean it doesn't have a purpose.
3: Right. 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
2: Or pastures or, yeah, whatever.
3: Sure. 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What water do you use to water your lawn? Is it well or is it irrigation water? 208-336-3700. #670 on your Verizon wireless phone. 1-800-529-KBOI. Farm girl from Canaan County is losing her mind. News next.
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0: Hey, Reverend Chris. 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
0: How can you tell if water is friendly?
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4: Is it too much to say, come on in, the water's fine?
0: Ugh.
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2: Fox News, I'm John Saucier. Last week, President Trump announced a massive oil deal with Venezuela. So, Mr. President, what are you going to do with that oil once it's in the United States?
3: One of the things I want to do with all of that oil that we now have, I want to fill up the strategic reserves. And we'll get that done fairly quickly.
2: This deal gives the United States 65 billion barrels of oil and a 55% stake in 17 oil fields in Venezuela. The U.S. military says it shot down members of the Iranian Revolutionary Guard Corps ready to fire rockets and with sea mines attached into the Strait of Hormuz. Iran hit back with strikes on American bases in Jordan. House Minority Leader Hakeem Jeffries telling reporters that President Trump broke another one of his promises.
4: He then turned around and got the country involved in a reckless and costly war of choice in Iran that has been an absolute disaster for the American people.
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5: 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So, got a little bit of slowing on the outbound connector, starting right around Franklin, then really busy through the Flying Y. Westbound I-84, very heavy and slow from Vista through the merge into the 5 mile overpass. Busy conditions from Eagle Road all the way through the Garrity exit. Still that accident just past 10 mile on the left shoulder of the road. ITD performing a routine roadway surface maintenance at the Flying Y. Plan on nightly lane closures from 10 p.m. to 5 a.m. through September 12th.
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5: From the CBS 2 Weather Center, tomorrow we'll kick off the month of September with partly cloudy skies and highs in the upper 80s. Then things start to change with daytime highs dropping to the mid to upper 70s Wednesday, Thursday, and Friday, and overnight lows in the 50s, along with the possibility of some scattered showers.
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8: Should recycled drinking water be added to irrigation water? Irrigation water, which is only second to sewer water. You keep rolling your eyes at me as like
9: it's just such a city way to explain that.
8: Am I wrong?
9: I mean, maybe a little. I don't know. I walk through irrigation water like in sandals sometimes, pretty regularly.
8: That's why I said second to. Like, you wouldn't do that with raw sewage.
9: No.
8: Okay. You wouldn't drink irrigation water.
9: No.
8: Okay. And people who use irrigation water aren't using it for drinking. They're using it to water lawns, put on the crops, or their hobby farm. Right? You're not feeding it to the cows.
9: We don't.
8: Okay.
9: I mean, they drink it anyways, but...
8: because they're cows.
9: Can't control that. They're just dumb.
8: And I read this fantastic op-ed, and I'm thinking, I understand everything has chemicals in it. I get it. Everything, even our drinking water has chemicals in it.

0: No, not at all. Wastewater has not only been used for irrigation, but it's been used for people to drink since at least the late 1950s.
1: So you're good. Just to be clear, you, the Eagle resident, you are okay with... with treated wastewater to be sent down the canal.
0: I don't know what condition the wastewater is going to be in. In order to send it down the canal, the wastewater should be processed first and made into what we call dumping spec water.
1: Gray water?
0: So that it's acceptable as potable water. If they're not going to do that, then they shouldn't do it.
1: That's what they're doing.
0: They're cleaning it up first.
1: Eagle Sewer District, again, opening statement. Eagle Sewer District wants to spend $20 million to treat wastewater to Idaho Class A standard and send it down the canal to water lawns, parks, and farms.
0: I don't know what the Class A standard requirements are.
1: Legal for irrigation, not drinking water.
0: Yeah, that's not quite good enough. Because
1: do you do you drink out of the canal now?
0: No.
1: Why?
0: Because I have a faucet that gives me water.
1: Okay, good. Good answer. I like that. I like that answer. But nobody's drinking that water. So yeah, when you say it's not good enough, like, I mean, what do you want? You want Evian watering your yard?
0: Kids drink that water. People at work could get hot out in the fields drink that water.
1: Do they?
0: Yeah. See it all the time.
1: Do you?
0: I don't.
1: Do you see it? You see people drinking the irrigation water all the time.
0: Yeah.
1: Where?
0: I've been here since 2015, and I've seen people drinking out of those irrigation districts and playing in that water ever since.
1: Richard, I'm glad you called, man. I'm glad you called, because now I need to keep my eyes peeled. I've never seen anyone playing. Listen, I'm sure there's some people out in the boondocks that'll, you know, grab a raft if they're drunk enough and go in the canal. Not supposed to. Not supposed to be playing in it. It's not recreational water. But then again, I also know a bunch of people are going and floating down the Boise River, and to my knowledge, that water hasn't been treated at all. Mike Starr, listening on 93.1 KBY FM. Go ahead, Mike.
2: Yeah, we're in a high desert. You know, without these water systems and recycling water in a high desert area, we're going to have a tough time watering our fields. It's hot. We have a drought. There's not a lot of water, not a lot of snowpack, and we don't have over 5 acres of pasture. We need to keep our fields green. We love our recycled water, especially when it's regulated and tested by the Department of Water Quality and meeting, you know, EPA standards, hopefully.
1: I mean, I don't know what the standard of the water is. Okay, hold on a second. Mike, do you grow stuff?
2: I grow grass for my cows.
1: You grow grass. Okay, got it. So do you use irrigation water for that grass?
2: Every day. Yes,
1: okay.
2: Sir.
1: Are you concerned about the, do you drink that irrigation? Do you or anybody who works on your property drink that water when it gets 105 degrees out?
2: Negative.
1: Because
2: no,
1: Richard's seen it, man.
2: Yeah, it's non-potable water. You know, dance in it, have fun in it. But rinse off, you know, it's made to, you know, this irrigation water is made, you know, and stored for our fields. It also keeps us from watering our fields with good well water. Keep the well water for drinking, and that well water can last a longer time if we use the irrigation water correctly.
1: Okay. Just want to make sure, because... every once in a while, I read an op-ed, and I'm reading this, and I go,

0: Wait a second.
1: Yeah.
0: Recycled drinking water, putting it into the canal doesn't sound like the worst. I think there's worse stuff already in the canal.
1: Well, think about the runoff from the streets, right? So the canals are all open, you know, a good rainy day and oil and tires and bolts and nuts from car crashes.
0: Mm.
1: They're all running through those canals.
0: You forgot the roadkill. You forgot the roadkill. Throw the road. Yeah. And I mean that. Don't forget to include the animals that got into the canal that couldn't get out.
1: Right?
0: All that good bloat. Yeah.
1: Yeah. So that the arsenic from the mines up in the mountains.
0: Oh, that's
1: it's all
0: the good
1: flowing
0: stuff.
1: Into the it's all the good stuff that's sinking to the bottom of Lucky Peak and probably the first water exiting Lucky Peak as well.
0: So yummy! I'm coming over to your house for dinner tonight. I don't know about you.
1: We got happy cows, man. We got happy cows.
0: I could eat a steak right now after hearing that, man. Appreciate the call. 208-336-3700, #670 on your Verizon Wireless phone. Mark Eagle, listening on 93.1 KBOI FM. Mark, are you a lawn guy? Are you a farm guy? What do you got?
2: Yes and yes. I'm on a 5-acre lot with pasture, and I raise cows. I'm looking out at the pond in the backyard that my kids fish in, my grandkids fish in. We don't eat the fish because they're bass, but... It's anybody that thinks that it'd be better to basically just flush that water down the Boise River is insane. It's ridiculous.
0: So if somebody comes to you and says, hey, Mark, we're thinking about using recycled drinking water for irrigation water, is that sending up any alarms to you?
2: Are you kidding me? It's cleaner than the Boise River water. Everybody complains about the PFAS, and when because I was at the Farmers Union.
0: Hold on. Oh, hey, time out. I am a simple monkey, and you used an acronym. The who to what? You said P what?
2: PFAS, the supposedly the forever chemicals.
0: Okay, got it.
2: And there was a lot of FUD being thrown around, not the Farmers Union ditch, but fear, uncertainty, and doubt. And the Chicken Littles basically got whooped up the folks enough to vote out the old board, and then couldn't figure out a way to solve the problem because they want to get rid of that contract, and they can't because it costs millions of dollars, and that would wind up coming out of all the shareholders' pockets. It's just not going to happen. And so the logical next step would be, hey, let's test it. Let's find out what's really in it. Is there problems with it? As opposed to, hey, let's just throw it all out and flush it down the river. It's just stupid.
0: Regardless, you just want to be able to water your yard, your lawn, your ranch. You want to be able to make sure the cows have something to eat.
2: Yes.
0: Are your kids playing in the water? In that pond? Okay.
2: Yes. We have paddle boards. We have kayaks. The kids go out and pedal around in it all the time.
0: Are they drinking it?
2: Oh, are you kidding me? Only if they're morons would they drink that water. They're not getting the
0: I don't know if you've ever listened to this station at all, sir, but we seem to be talking about a lot of morons over time. So I
2: can't. The guy that said that, I mean, if he doesn't have parasites and all other kinds of crap running through his GI tract, I'd be surprised. That's just
0: parasites.
2: Go down and take a drink out of the Boise River if you're going to do that, because that's basically what you're getting.
0: Appreciate the call, Mark. 208-336-3700. By the way, Eagle, this entire op-ed I'm reading is talking about you, because the headline of the op-ed is many Eagle homeowners don't want wastewater irrigating our yards. So if you live in Eagle, 208-336-3700, not Joe Prin, it's his birthday today, but everybody else in Eagle, 208-336-3700. Because apparently there's people in Eagle that are complaining about the irrigation water not being healthy enough. And I feel like an idiot wondering, I didn't think irrigation water was healthy, period. I didn't think it was good for us at all. But it's good enough to grow grass. It's good enough for the produce. If you're a human, go ahead and open up that faucet.
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4: 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Just got a report of a disabled vehicle southbound Eagle Road at Overland. The left lane is blocked. Could be causing some big slowdowns there for your drive home this afternoon. Downtown Boise got some really slow stuff on Front Street from Broadway through 9th. Very heavy conditions on the outbound connector. Cole through the Flying Y. Westbound 94, really slow stuff from Vista through the merge. Busy traffic from the Flying Y all the way to Garrity. Still have an accident just past 10 mile on the left shoulder.
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4: From the CBS 2 Weather Center, we'll have one more warm day tomorrow before cooler, wetter weather moves through the area. Tomorrow's highs will be in the upper 80s. Wednesday, the highs drop to the mid to upper 70s, and we'll stay there through the end of the week with chances for scattered showers.
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0: Hey, Reverend Chris. I was at the pool the other day and came up with a joke for you.
1: Oh boy, I can't wait, Reverend Dorota.
0: How can you tell if water is friendly?
1: I don't know. How?
0: It'll wave.
1: Okay,
0: try this. How can you tell if a church is friendly?
1: I don't know. The doors are open and the people are smiling?
0: Nope. You can tell a church is friendly because its priests make silly jokes on the radio and invite you to join them for worship.
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0: The doors will be open and the people will be smiling.
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0: Ugh.
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1: Ladies and gentlemen, when Sophie asks you when you call if you're listening on AM or FM, she's not swearing at you. She's asking if are you listening on amplitude modulation or frequency modulation, AM or FM. She's not shorthanded Gen X, Z, whatever the hell you are, swearing. So don't be offended and hang up on her. Also enunciate. Anyway, 208-336-3700. I love that the farm girl from Canyon County has had limited time to weigh in on whether or not recycled drinking water should be added to irrigation water. Also, topics like this are why I get to skip so many conference calls for my company. You guys need to talk about things that are that matter to your people. Yeah, water. Well, that sucks. No, it doesn't. It's a great topic. People care about water. People care about drinking water. They care about water for their farms. They care about water, period. They care about the cost of it. They care about playing in it. They want to make sure they have enough of it and the cost of it stays low. It doesn't just go to data centers or more growth. People care about water here more than anywhere else, and everywhere else should be caring a lot. But there's an op-ed today from a guy who doesn't want recycled drinking water being added to irrigation water. And I'm thinking, I don't know anything about farming. I don't know anything about ag, period. But it sounds like recycled drinking water is a lot healthier than the water that's already in the irrigation canals. Brenda Caldwell, listening on FM.
2: Hi. So I do something that not very many people do, which is flood irrigate my yard and my garden. And I do that. But my kids play in that water. My grandkids play in that water. Everybody does. I don't want all that stuff in my irrigation water.
1: Okay, what do you think the irrigation water is?
2: Well, I know I've lived here for a long time, but it's cow feces. There's all kinds of stuff in it.
1: That's already in the irrigation water that your kids are playing in.
2: Human feces is still different. And I don't know. I still don't like it at all.
1: All right, listen here, Caldwell. I ain't talking down to you because I'm from Cleveland. So, crap is crap, man. I ain't playing in any of it.
2: Well, you can tell you're from a big town because we're in the country. It's no big deal.
1: I know, but I don't know if your kids should be playing in it, I think was the message. That's what I was going. Are your kids okay? Are the kids and grandkids okay?
2: They're fine, and I've been playing in it since I was a little girl. My grandparents also play in it.
1: Uh-huh.
2: Let me play in it when I was little.
1: Are you drinking it?
2: It's the no.
1: No, you'll play in it, but you won't drink it.
2: Yeah, there's a little bit of a difference. Lucky Peak, it's most of the water that is in your irrigation is coming from Lucky Peak. People are playing in Lucky Peak.
1: Yeah, yeah. I appreciate the call, Brenda. 208-336-3700. Let me squeeze another one. Tom Eagle.
3: Hello.
1: Hello, Tom. Tom, what concerns do you have about recycled drinking water?
3: I've been writing about this. I've actually gone back and forth with Frank and wrote that op-ed. The water is Class A treated, okay? That is, it's
1: not. No, for those of us that don't know the different levels of classes, what does that mean?
3: Yeah, well, Class A is just, it's treated wastewater, and it's all your toilet water. Everything that goes that goes through the sewer system is what's going to be in that water. But it's treated and filtered, all right? It is not drinkable. That's fine. The water in the canals are actually worse because of all the collection, just like you exactly said. So technically, the water is cleaner going in after it's being treated from the sewer system.
1: Hold on, Tom. Don't go anywhere. I got to take a break for news, which is next.
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3: Resignation at the Pentagon. I'm Lisa LaSera, Fox News. After 18 months on the job, Army Secretary Dan Driscoll has announced he will step down.
4: Secretary Driscoll, who's a close ally of Vice President Vance, has been butting heads with Secretary Hegseth for months now. In fact, he had disagreed with Secretary Hegseth's decision to fire many of the Army's top generals, top leaders, leading to a bit of a brain drain in the Army.
3: Fox's Jennifer Griffin in Washington. Hegseth ousted the Army's top uniform leader, General Randy George, in April, while the Army's top commander in Europe and Africa, General Christopher Donahue, unexpectedly stepped down in June. In a statement, White House spokeswoman Anna Kelly said Secretary Driscoll has been highly effective in advancing President Trump's agenda to make America strong again at the Department of the Army. This coming as the U.S. steps off strikes on Iran, hitting rocket launchers over the weekend. The president was asked this afternoon who's in charge in Iran.
5: They don't really know. In my opinion, they don't know who the leader is. You have the radicals, but they've been wiped out from the standpoint of the military, because the military is just a fraction of what it was. I don't really think they know who their leader is.
3: This morning, the president told Fox the U.S. will respond after Iran attacked Jordan and the UAE yesterday. A temporary win for President Trump at the Supreme Court in the battle over construction of the White House ballroom.
6: It did hold that the plaintiff challenging the ballroom project likely doesn't actually have the right to sue the Trump administration over it. Quote, we conclude only that based on the submissions before us, the government is likely to prevail in showing that the National Trust for Historic Preservation in the United States lacks Article 3 standing to challenge the project in federal court.
3: Fox's Shannon Bream, the justices intervened after lower courts found the work must stop because the project doesn't have congressional approval. 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
3: U.S. keeping up the economic pressure on Iran. Treasury Secretary Scott Bessent telling the Associated Press the U.S. will impose sanctions on another bank this week. Bessent made the comment at a meeting of G20 finance ministers in North Carolina.
13: In his introductory remarks, Treasury Secretary Scott Bessent told those gathered at a hotel in Asheville that the goal is economic growth, which he called their North Star.
14: Which rests upon the abundance of our resources, the clarity of our rules, and the strength of our markets. When these conditions are in place, enterprise can do what government cannot.
13: Federal Reserve Chair Kevin Warsh said he looked forward to learning from other leaders what growth looks like in their countries.
15: If I were to try to characterize this moment, it would be one of a global investment surge.
13: Treasury Secretary Bessent also thanked the EU and European Central Bank for their statement of support regarding U.S. economic operations against Iran. Jessica Rosenthal, Fox News.
3: Online prediction platform Kalshi has permanently banned former Congressman George Santos after finding he likely engaged in insider trading when he made over over $17,000 betting against his attendance at the State of the Union address. Santos called the ban frivolous nonsense. Two Japan-based automakers will come up with new technology together.
16: Nissan and Honda will work together to develop systems and software. The two automakers plan to adopt the new technology in less than 3 years. The partnership follows an attempt at a merger that fell through last year. Honda was seeking to make Nissan a subsidiary. Nissan and Honda hope to better compete by sharing costs and standardizing technology. The two say software is crucial to vehicle intelligence and electrification and will be an important area of collaboration. The two companies are already studying ways to collaborate on electric vehicles.
3: Fox's Jenny Casola. I'm Lisa LaSera. This is Fox News.
17: 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Only Crowns, 208-996-1950. Pretty slow in downtown Boise on Front Street between Broadway and 9th. Going to hit some more slowdowns on the outbound connector just past the Cole Road interchange, then really sluggish in through that merge point. Heavy traffic on the freeway from Broadway all the way through the Flying Y. Pretty busy from the Y all the way to the Garrity exit. Till September 24th, northbound 27th Street is closed at Americana. Eastbound Americana is closed beyond Emerald, and westbound Americana is closed beyond Front Street.
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17: From the CBS 2 Weather Center, we got another warm day on tap tomorrow with highs in the upper 80s, but then we're going to see a big cool down, maybe even some scattered showers and breezy conditions moving into the area late tomorrow. High temperatures Wednesday, Thursday, and Friday will be in the mid to upper 70s.
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21: If you're talking about it,
22: Boise police continue to investigate a deadly drive-by shooting that took place early Sunday morning that left a woman dead. Detectives say the victim was not the intended target.
21: We're talking about it.
20: According to our TV partners at CBS2, the Idaho DMV is rolling out self-service kiosks at grocery stores for faster renewals.
19: This is the Nate Shellman Show on the news and talk of Idaho, KBOI, Boise.
4: Wow. It's already 5:07 on a Monday. August is done, which means tomorrow is September. Which means tomorrow is September. Which means this Saturday is September 5th. Oh, baby.
20: Are you excited for the game?
4: Game.
20: The game.
4: Whatever are you talking about, Sophie?
20: Well, this Saturday, it's the first Boise State game of the season. They're taking on the Ducks in Eugene.
4: Huh. You mean that's the duck hunting promo that we've been playing for the past month?
20: Duck season, but
4: duck,
20: yes.
4: Duck season, yeah.
20: Because I don't think we'd ever say duck hunting and imply that. Just imply.
4: Oh, that's right. I got overridden on that.
20: Yeah, you did.
4: Can't say duck hunting because that's violence. If we just call it duck season, that's fine.
20: Like, yep.
4: What do you think they're doing during duck season?
20: There's like duck calls and paintbrushes, I think. I don't know.
4: I've been practicing my duck call.
20: I don't want to hear it because I'm very afraid it is not FCC appropriate.
4: Hey, who wants money to come play for us and not win a championship?
20: That's your duck call?
4: Works.
20: Apparently.
4: Yeah. Pre-game starts at 8:30.
20: Mm-hmm.
4: Kickoff at 1:30. Nick Wade from Bronco Nation Updates is already in the KBOI video studio, which I have to point out, we have a video studio.
20: Because we're radio, and videos work really well on radio.
4: Right.
20: But also, if you go to YouTube.
4: We have a YouTube channel.
20: We're at KBOI Radio.
4: We have a stinking YouTube channel. None of us are on it. It's all Nick Wade. It's all, I mean, 99.9% of it is Broncos. It's press conferences. It's interviews with players. It's he's doing a great job with it. Also, he's in the studio right next door to me. I'm looking at him in the window right now. He has absolutely no clue I'm talking about him. I love my job.
0: He's over there getting ready for football season. I'm over here talking about water and Eagle.
20: Both are important.
0: Yes. Because I saw an op-ed. And I'm looking at this op-ed. I mean, every once in a while, I'm just like, okay, oh, this, who wrote this thing? And I go down and go, who's Frank D'Agostino? Well, Frank D'Agostino, his family goes back 50 years. He's an outdoors advocate. He's a Norwegian Institute of Water Research. Cool. Norwegian Institute of Water Research in Antarctica and the Falkland Islands. Wow. Conducting microplastics with water salinity testing and measuring and its impact on phytoplankton as a food source. Wow, this guy's smart. Oh, okay. Well, what's his beef? And I get it. Actually, you know what? I don't want to read to you. I don't want to read to you at all. Sophie, take it from here.
20: According to the Idaho Statesman, Eagle is arguing over what should go in its irrigation canals. The Eagle Sewer District wants to spend about $20 million to treat wastewater to Idaho's Class A standard and send it down the Farmers Union Ditch Company Canal to water lawns, parks, and farms. Class A water is legal for irrigation, but is not drinking water. Recycled water is not in the canal yet, but is expected between 2027 and 2029. The fight is no longer about pipes. Many homeowners who get canal water through HOAs and laterals don't want recycled water. They worry about leftover chemicals, including PFAs, and about wells, insurance, and home values.
0: So they're worried about the water you're not supposed to be drinking being not healthy. I got that, right? Again, I'm a city boy. She's a whole lot of country. I'm a whole lot of rock and roll. It's an Osmond thing. It was, you know, that one.
20: I'm aware. Yes,
0: okay,
20: good. Thank you.
0: Yeah. And we were on with was it Tom? It was Tom and Eagle, wasn't it? Right.
1: Hello.
0: Hey there, Tom.
1: Yeah.
0: Tom.
1: Yeah.
0: This recycled wastewater.
1: Yeah.
0: Is this human sewage?
1: What I went through, I mean, like I went down this rabbit hole. Yeah, it is. It's in there. I mean, it's everything that goes into the sewer system and then gets sent to the sewer treatment plant here in Eagle.
0: Okay. So it's...
1: $20 million is being used now. They're already spending the money because they jacked up the bills around here. So that system is being put in now. Money's already being spent.
0: Right. This water is being mixed in. Like, what's... I mean, besides... listen, don't drink it. Like, well, what else do I need to worry about?
1: Well, look, the biggest problem everybody's talking about is the PFAS. But the dilution of it makes it so that, according to the EPA and the DEQ, it is acceptable. It doesn't talk about way long-term accumulation.
0: Is this water more dangerous than the water that's already in the irrigation canal?
1: No, it's not. Because look at just everything that goes in. When it rains, everything that goes in there. When you
0: it
1: talk
0: pours.
1: About PFAS.
0: When it rains, it pours.
1: Yeah.
0: Oh, sorry.
1: Yeah, and rain and PFAS, I need to just say that.
0: Forever chemicals.
1: When it rains, yeah. When it rains, it's in the rainwater.
0: Uh-huh.
1: It's everywhere.
0: Mm-hmm.
1: This is the stuff that they use to treat your frying pans for nonstick. Those kind of chemicals. It costs a heck of a lot of money to filter that stuff out.
0: Not everybody agrees with you, Tom.
1: I know that.
0: Hold on, Tom.
1: Go ahead.
0: Tom, I want to introduce you to James. James?
2: Yeah, I'm here.
0: Okay, hi, James. James, say hi to Tom.
2: Hi, Tom.
0: Okay, now, James.
1: Hey, James.
0: Tom, shut up for a second. James, okay. The floor is yours. I used to do... Hold on. Some of you might remember when this show started, we used to have an entire segment called One-on-One, where callers would argue with each other, and it was a lot of fun, and I would have two callers on together on a regular basis. I feel like I'm going in the Wayback Machine just a little bit. There's no prize, just so you know, guys. So, James, I'm going to give you 2 minutes to tell me why this idea is bad. Because Tom's had 2 minutes.
2: Starting now?
0: Starting okay. Now. Go.
2: So this idea is bad because you're taking sewage effluent and you're running it through an irrigation canal that is pulling water upstream from where Boise or anybody else discharges from. That's clean agricultural river water that is being dispersed across the valley. The moment that you put that sewage effluent in there, they do treat it, but they run it through a sand filter to remove all the chunks and the pathogens. They use a UV light to remove the pathogens. But anything smaller than the microbial filtration will still make it through in solution. And on top of that, it doesn't filter any of the chemicals. So all of those PFAS and PFOAs and PFHXA and all those chemicals are still going to be present on top of all of the pharmaceuticals and everything else. The problem is that in 1981, the EPA came out here and did a environmental impact statement. And Eagle Sewer District, Boise, and Ada County, along with the DEQ, co-signed on that. And it specifically explained that anything you run across the unlined dirt in Idaho goes directly into the drinking water aquifer. That's a shared drinking water aquifer statewide, which is washing west. So everybody in Middleton and everybody in Starr is going to be receiving a plume of chemicals that is contaminating the aquifer.
0: James, hold on a second. Hold on. Your 2 minutes is up. Tom, don't go anywhere. Okay? Don't go anywhere. Because this is important stuff, guys. And nothing is more important than the air we breathe or the water we drink. That's why we're spending so much time on this. We're not rushing through any of it. More with you two next.
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17: 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It's getting a little bit better now for the Monday evening commute. Got some slowing still on the outbound connector Franklin through the Y westbound I-84. The big delays start around the Orchard interchange, then really slowing through that merge point. Still pretty heavy from the Flying Y all the way through the Garrity interchange. Don't forget ITD performing routine roadway surface maintenance at the Flying Y. Plan on nightly lane closures from 10 p.m. to 5 the following morning through September 12th, and the intersection of Whitewater Park Boulevard and Main Street closed for sewer line work till September 13th.
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17: From the CBS 2 Weather Center, tomorrow we'll kick off the month of September with partly cloudy skies and highs in the upper 80s. Then things start to change with daytime highs dropping to the mid to upper 70s Wednesday, Thursday, and Friday, and overnight lows in the 50s, along with the possibility of some scattered showers.
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0: What are you smiling about?
1: Can't a girl just smile?
0: Okay.
1: What if I found something really cool?
0: Okay, can we start the segment now?
1: Fine, sure.
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2: Now presenting your referee for the bout, Nate Shellman.
0: Oh, that was soul food right there, Sophie.
1: It's also 9 minutes long. I have questions about that, but, you know, game recognizes game.
0: Oh, what do you think? We just woke up and then just decided to not follow rules today? No, we've been doing this...
1: 9 minutes is crazy.
0: Ladies and gentlemen, we're talking about what is in our irrigation water. And I mean, when I mean what is in our irrigation water, currently in our irrigation water, things you might find, including but not limited to...
1: cow crap, pesticides, pollen, weeds, birds, mice, other random animal crap.
0: And that's just the natural stuff.
1: Yeah. Well, pesticides aren't natural, but...
0: Okay, yeah, pesticides. That's a nice, long, broad chemicals.
1: Yeah.
0: That's what's in it now. And what's being talked about in Eagle, what they are going to do, starting to do, wanting to do, is include recycled wastewater. When you go number one or number two, poopy or peepee, that is wastewater. Tom?
4: Yes.
0: All right. Tom is joined by James in Eagle. Both of you guys in Eagle. This is this Eagle is going to be or is implementing this, guys. Which is it? Is it going to happen or is it already happening?
4: They're trying to make it happen, but they're already doing this in Nampa.
0: Okay. And I just heard from one guy that every once in a while, on Wednesdays, the park doesn't smell so great.
5: Yeah, well, you could say that.
0: Okay, James? I
5: mean, Napa's dumping 11 to 12 million gallons per day into the Phils Canal. That's of the treated water. So it's already being used, and it's all over the place.
0: So, Tom, you're in favor of this.
5: There's two ways to look at it. I mean, if you just don't dump the stuff in there, everything that runs off, anything that goes in there from pesticides, everything goes into the river. And James is right. It does hook up to the river, but all that is going in there not treated because that's the stuff that runs off and wasn't used in the ditch itself.
0: James, you don't like this idea.
5: The water that they're putting with the water that they're going to keep, the treated water, is actually cleaner than that, and the percentage is so high that literally the runoff is worse off than just the treated water itself.
0: All right, James?
4: That is absolutely not true. Eagle Sewer District released
5: the numbers
4: are
5: out there.
4: I got the analysis from Eagle Sewer District from the lab reports, and what you're saying is absolutely not true. I specialize in molecular measurements. I work with all of the big corporations around the world, and they are not allowed to dump into water like this. But for the municipalities, they are averting federal law in order to get around the IPDES permitting. That's the whole reason why they're doing this in the canal, is they're trying to get around the federal permitting. What you're saying is absolutely not true. You couldn't take chemically laden anything and dump it into a canal right now. It would be illegal. What they're trying to do is get the Department of Environmental Quality to permit this as an agricultural purpose. They're spraying this on schoolyards, and these chemicals don't dilute. They're called forever chemicals because they're bioaccumulative, which means they accumulate on surfaces and in your water and in your body.
0: Okay. By the way, James.
4: And your endocrine disruptors and embryo toxins and everything else.
0: James, Tom, actually, since I haven't done this bit in well over 10 years, I accidentally hung up on Tom. So, Tom, call back. But, James, question for you, because I am a neophyte when it comes to any of this knowledge. And I need you to go ahead and dumb all your jargon way down to a first grade level, and even then it still might be too complicated for me. What's in the irrigation water now?
4: you're going to have irrigation runoff from the farmlands. You may have chemicals and things like that from the farmers, but you're not going to have all of the chemicals that you currently have in sewage water. It's a chemical cocktail. So you will have, farm animal feces and things like that inside there, but that's if it's running off through agricultural runoff. But the other problem is that this canal connects to Dry Creek, which is considered a waters of the U.S., which is federally controlled. You can't dump into any waters of the U.S. without IPDES permitting or NPDES permitting, which basically means that they've treated it to a specific standard. What the sewage plants are currently doing is they're stripping all of the bacteria and the parasites out of it to make it to where you won't get sick from that. But think about all the lettuce outbreaks. Cyclospora does not come from animal feces. It comes from human feces. So when you're spraying that on your crop, not only do you have PFOAs and PFAs that are accumulating in your food that you're growing on your crops, but your animals and everything are going to start accumulating all of these chemicals.
0: All right, James, Tom is back online. Tom, James has gone on for just a second here. Tom, I'm going to give you the last 30 seconds. Go.
5: The water that isn't used in the canal, with it not being treated, is contaminated, and you can test it, James, and you know the numbers. All right, I've seen the numbers too. If you're looking for a safe answer for the treated water in accumulated time, yes, you can be contaminated. But boy, you have to drink a hell of a lot of that water.
6: I don't want to drink any of it. No. I don't want to drink any of it because I was told once upon a time, don't drink the irrigation water.
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7: 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Good blocking on the left side, and Gaines will go in untouched, and Broncos will have the ball twice, score twice.
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7: Throwing the ball down the middle. He's got a receiver out there. Quentin Brown caught at the 35. Turns on the Jets. 10-5. I think he's into the end zone. He is.
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9: This is a Fox News alert. I'm Tom Rigotti. Army Secretary Dan Driscoll is stepping down after 18 months on the job. The White House gave no reason for Driscoll's departure, but tensions with Defense Secretary Pete Hegseth have been widely reported. The U.S. military targets an island in the Strait of Hormuz after Iran fired strikes at U.S. ally Jordan.
10: CENTCOM spokesman Captain Tim Hawkins says Islamic Revolutionary Guard Corps forces were observed preparing to launch rockets with sea mines into the Strait of Hormuz. Last week, CENTCOM said it had completed clearing sea mines from the strait.
9: That's Fox's Jennifer Griffin. The Supreme Court will allow construction of the White House ballroom to continue for now. Fox's Jared Halperin.
11: It is a temporary win for President Trump, who says the ballroom is needed for national security because the project also includes military and security bunkers.
9: The High Court will allow challenges to the project to continue. 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
12: 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Still got a little bit of slowing on the outbound connector, Franklin through the Y, westbound I-84, big slowdown start at the Orchard Interchange, then really sluggish through that merge point. Pretty heavy traffic from Eagle Road all the way to Garrity. 10th Street and Boise closed between Jefferson and State Street. Should be reopened by September 28th, and until September 24th, northbound 27th Street is closed at Americana, eastbound Americana closed beyond Emerald, and westbound Americana closed beyond Front Street.
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12: From the CBS 2 Weather Center, we'll have one more warm day tomorrow before cooler, wetter weather moves through the area. Tomorrow's highs will be in the upper 80s. Wednesday, the highs drop to the mid to upper 70s, and we'll stay there through the end of the week with chances for scattered showers.
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8: Okay, I have overshadowed the text messages that have been coming in for quite some time. I get a text message here that says, why do people care so much about this? Irrigation water isn't drinkable. It's better than anything you're going to water lettuce crops in Mexico or anything growing in North Korea. They use untreated human poopy water. I would rather treated poop than untreated cow poop fertilizer. This is stupid. And would this even be an issue if it wasn't Eagle? Hell, I've even peed once or twice near or in a canal in an emergency. And I'm sure homeless people bathe in canal water. I know dogs and animals swing in canals. Get over yourself, Eagle. People are acting like every time someone flushes a number two, it goes straight down the pipe and into their yards. Okay, I've said my piece. Now back to my audiobook. Well, thanks, Roger. But, you know, next time you text me the Iliad, why don't you go ahead and just keep listening, because I might read it on air. Cody, star, listening on 93.1 KBOI FM. Go ahead, Cody.
9: You know, the one thing I haven't heard anybody talk about is how much water is going to be added into the Farmers Union ditch. Was that in the op-ed anywhere?
8: You know what?

0: It I don't know if they included it in the op-ed anywhere or if I just kind of glossed over it because I was getting information overload, which I have to try to gate every once in a while on a radio show because it's a radio show. It's not a masterclass. So, yeah. So I don't know as far as gallons or even what that means. I probably wouldn't have included it anyway.
1: Well, I think people are kind of losing their minds on this, and I have done a little homework. I've talked to some farmers that are actually a part of that deal that they were trying to put together with the city of Eagle, and the amount of water that they're looking to add after it's been treated is an additional 7% to the total flow.
0: Okay.
1: So, I mean, yeah, there's going to be some added water, but it's not like this dramatic amount that's going to change. People won't even notice 7%.
0: I remember a show once upon a time where there was a brewery around that wanted to use 100% recycled water for their beer. Remember this show? And okay, I do, because they were talking about beer, and I'm like, wait a second, they kept on saying recycled water, and finally I just asked, are you guys talking about urine and all that? They're like, yes. I'm like, huh, okay, I don't want your beer. And this is water. It would have been all to go from the story on that. It would have been 100% recycled, treated, filtered. Well, I don't know what else you do to it, man. I really don't. And maybe I overreacted because I drink PBR. Okay, I'm not a connoisseur of beer, but I just don't like the idea of me drinking what used to be urine. So in my mind, the water I drink came out of a lake, and the water in that lake came from the heavens. And don't tell me otherwise. I don't want to hear it. If you want me to drink your product, I don't want to hear it. Now, if I'm watering the lawn, I almost don't care. As long as it doesn't kill the lawn, I don't care.
1: Right. Yeah. I think people are losing their minds on something that it's not that big a deal. If the water has been treated and it's cleaner than the water that's actually being diverted into, what are we talking about here?
0: Well, and that water already isn't drinkable.
1: Exactly. Yeah.
0: So they're not making it dirtier.
1: Now, should I be concerned if I look out and in my pasture and I see that my cows are growing horn? Oh, they grow horns anyway. So what's the? I don't understand. People are just,
0: well, if your cows are growing testicles, then I think you have a problem.
1: That's a challenge. That's a challenge.
0: Well, I don't know if they're identifying as, but if they're growing them and they're not supposed to be growing. So, you know what, man?
1: That would be a worry.
0: May we live in interesting times.
1: Yes.
0: Appreciate the call. Thank you, Cody. 208-336-3700. #670 on your Verizon wireless phone. 1-800-529-KBOI. You can text in as well. And again, folks, when we talk about irrigation water, I'm not talking about well water. I'm talking about irrigation water. Two different sources. One comes from the canal. The other one comes from the earth. You drill for it. And what I want everyone to know is you need to know, number one, if this affects you. I don't know how you guys are watering your lawn. I don't know what water you guys are putting on your veggies. I don't know if it's well water. I don't know if it's canal water. I know everyone says, stop saying that because I don't know every HOA, man. I don't. I don't know every HOA. You have a well.
2: Yes, I do.
0: Do you water from it?
2: No, not usually. Usually we just water with irrigation water. Sometimes we say we irrigate with it because we left the hose on all night, but that's different.
0: That animal you live with, that most precious animal you live with, what water do you feed them?
2: Just house water, like well water.
0: Okay. What do you give your husband now?
2: When it's still low water. He drinks it through a Brita filter.
0: You know what? You wouldn't be... Hold on. I wouldn't be shocked if you fed the dog from the Brita filter.
2: Yeah, I do love my dog.
0: Uh-huh. John, what is that name on line two? What is... I'm sorry, what's your first name? Hello, KBOI. Hello? Hi, what's your name?
3: Oh, sorry. Sophia. Sorry, I didn't realize it was me. Hey.
0: Okay. Hold on. I need you to not say a word. When I say Sophia, which is weird for me because now I'm using someone's full government first name, you over there, don't say anything. I'm talking to her, not you.
2: By the way, it's the first time in almost 7 years I've ever screened someone with my same name, and I'm kind of happy about it.
0: Okay, great. The podcast is going to be later.
3: Yay.
0: Oh, good. You guys can have a party. All right. Sophia, Eagle, listening on 670. Yeah. Go.
3: Hi. So, yeah, I am a Farmers Union shareholder, and I've been following this for about 6 months. And I think one of the things that is most misunderstood is what is considered treated Class A water. They will, this water isn't safe for the river, but they're saying it's safe for our canal. And one of the biggest things that people don't understand is that Class A water doesn't take out the pharmaceuticals, it doesn't take out the microplastics, and it doesn't take out the forever chemicals or legacy chemicals, which is what James was trying to say.
0: I heard him say that exact same thing.
3: Okay, cool.
0: Yeah.
3: And and I understand that it's only 7%. The problem is that it's not like it will dilute in the water. The chemicals will actually just settle, and then they get into the root area of the plant.
0: Mm-hmm.
3: And then in addition to that, it accumulates. So over time, it gets hot, it gets more and more and more and more because it does not break down. Because the only way to destroy PFAS is at 2,000 degrees, and our land won't do that. Right? It's not going to be sun and it'll be the nature filter. It'll go through the sand. Well, that's the problem is that the United States, the USGS study shows that 80 to 90% of our aquifer is filled by irrigation and canal seepage.
0: Okay. Good. You were quiet. Is it bad for the grass?
3: No, it's bad for you.
0: I know. That's why I don't drink it. I know it's bad for me. That's why I don't drink it. Don't go anywhere. Gotta take a break.
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5: 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Still got some pretty slow stuff in downtown Boise on Front Street from Broadway to 9th. Got some slowing as well on the outbound connector approaching the Flying Y. Westbound I-4 going to hit the big slowdowns now just after the Orchard Interchange. Continues heavy and slow all the way through the merge. Pretty busy conditions from Eagle Road all the way through the Garrity exit. ITD performing routine roadway surface maintenance at the Flying Y, so plan on nightly lane closures from 10 p.m. to 5 the following morning through September 12th.
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5: From the CBS 2 Weather Center, we've got another warm day on tap tomorrow with highs in the upper 80s, but then we're going to see a big cool down, maybe even some scattered showers and breezy conditions moving into the area late tomorrow. High temperatures Wednesday, Thursday, and Friday will be in the mid to upper 70s.
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13: Hey, Reverend Chris. 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
13: The doors will be open and the people will be smiling.
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1: This is Idaho's talk show. 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
2: I'd like to welcome you to Science Time with Nate and friends. Joined by Sophia and Sophie. And wow, that's my private hell.
3: You're welcome.
4: Hey.
2: So Sophia called in, and Sophia has concerns about the treated water, about the wastewater. And Sophia, I'm going to...
4: Yes.
2: I want to wrap this up real quick. Okay? I'm told that cloud seeding is bad for me. I'm told that the milk that we drink is bad for me. I'm told the tap water's bad for me. In fact, I'm surrounded by everything around me that's eventually going to kill me, so much to the point where I've actually stopped caring.
4: Yeah.
2: And I don't mean that to say I don't care what you think. It's I already know the irrigation water is bad. Don't drink the irrigation water, right?
4: So, any more than you would the river water.
2: Right, but you know what? I guarantee you this weekend, because it wraps up this weekend, right? Doesn't it wrap up this weekend? The river floating?
4: What? Oh, I don't know.
2: Yeah, I guarantee you people floating down the Boise River somehow got some of that water in their mouth.
4: Right.
2: Yeah.
4: It's not the same thing, though.
2: Is it the same as jumping in the toilet after someone did bowel prep?
4: No, that's the beauty of it. They will treat it to a certain degree,
2: okay,
4: but they're not treating it to what most of the states in the United States are actually putting laws and enforcing against what we are going to allow and has to be allowed in the state of Idaho, because DEQ has their hands tied when it comes to PFAS, especially in recycled water, because the Idaho legislature has set it up so that they can't be more strict than the EPA. And the EPA is working towards getting this kind of regulations going, but they haven't got there yet. So DEQ is stuck with, they can monitor and they can require certain things to not be in the water, that there are certain things that can be in the water.
2: What if I told you that everything you just said, for the past 30 seconds, you still are saying the irrigation water isn't safe. And I already knew that. And that's why a lot of people are going to brush off this issue.
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10: Hey, Reverend Chris. 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